0: The human story includes more than 200 objects related to the tragedy at sea more than a century ago. Auckland Live director Daniel Clark says gallery visitors can immerse themselves in the disaster.
1: This is more than the movie. This is the history, this is the stories, this is history. And I think it's important for us all to understand.
2: In News Talk ZB Sport, Portuguese football manager Pedro Moreira will guide Auckland FC in their A-League football title defence next season. The 51-year-old replaces Steve Corica, who's taken up an opportunity in Japan. Moreira arrives after a recent stint in Uzbekistan and a CV featuring work as an assistant at FC Porto, Shakhtar Donetsk and AS Roma. Football coverage with Nissan X-Trail, up to 10 years warranty when servicing with Nissan. Swimmer Lewis Clairbird's crediting his shift to Australia for Commonwealth Games success. A seventh in the 200 metres freestyle has ended the 27-year-old's best outing in his three campaigns, collecting two golds and a silver. Clairbird has told Sky Sport the performances validate a January move to Melbourne.
3: I'm so much more confident when I'm coming up against guys racing. You know, we saw in the turn of fly, I was out the back door, but I still managed to crawl my way back. So, yeah, look, I think it's just that confidence.
2: The Kiwi swim team earned 10 medals at Glasgow. And Commonwealth Games 100 metres champion Zoe Hobbs has confessed priceless family footage of her Glasgow triumph was butchered. Hobbs told the Hits Breakfast Show her mother's attempt to capture history was hijacked.
4: My mum actually missed the race.
5: Oh, really?
4: Dad had sprung out of his chair and was covering the... because mum was trying to film it. The camera didn't catch any of it except for the start.
2: Hobbs has quipped that she survived mascara running into her eyes in the semi-final start line caused by torrential rain. The Breakers have filled one of their two remaining import spots, signing American forward Josiah Jordan-James for the ANBL basketball season. The 25-year-old's played professionally in Israel after a collegiate career with Tennessee. And it's a return to Irish rugby for Joe Smith as a coaching development consultant at Ulster. I'm Dean McLaughlin. That's News Talk ZB News and Sport with Fisher Funds, investing in New Zealand for over 25 years. It's 12:05. Matt Heath and Tyler Adams are next.
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7: Weather Watch 24/7. The Met Service National Forecast from Northland to Kapiti, including Bay of Plenty and the Central High Country. Isolated showers turning to rain overnight, heavy at times. Gisborne and Hawke's Bay, cloudy periods. Wellington and Wairarapa, isolated showers. Marlborough and Nelson, a few showers, mainly about the ranges. Buller to Fiordland, periods of rain, heavy at times with possible squally thunderstorms. For Canterbury, cloudy periods with scattered rain inland. Otago and Southland, periods of rain or showers, and fine and cloudy periods for the Chatham Islands.
6: 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It starts now. The Hour with Matt Heath and Tyler Adams. 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
8: Very good afternoon to you. Welcome into Thursday's show. Really nice to have your company and hope you're having a great day so far. Matt Heath, hello.
9: G'day, Tyler Adams. G'day, everyone. 0800 80 10 80 is the number, 9292 if you'd like to text us. Now, Tyler, do you know what I enjoy?
8: What do you enjoy, Matt Heath?
9: I enjoy a pie.
8: You certainly do.
9: And I'm hugely proud of New Zealand's pie tradition.
8: Mm-hmm.
9: And I seriously believe that the New Zealand Bakels Supreme Pie Award is a big reason why the quality of our pies have reached such heights.
8: I concur.
9: I mean, if you jump back in time to the 1990s, you'd notice that no one was talking on their phones.
8: Mm-hmm.
9: You would notice people probably listen to the same music because, you know, young kids are listening to the same music. But anyway, yep. That doesn't matter. Mm-hmm. But you'd notice that the pies were rubbish.
8: Yep.
9: And now the pies are fantastic.
8: Absolutely.
9: Incredible.
8: World leaders.
9: Yeah. And so Bakel sent me six pies. Six pies into the studio today.
8: How many have you smashed so far?
9: I've smashed none so far.
8: Okay.

0: Suffice to say, sometimes a statement says more about the person that makes it than anything or anybody else. So pretty stern words there, and it has raised eyebrows simply because Peters is the Foreign Affairs Minister. China is our largest trading partner. Former Prime Minister Helen Clark also weighed in, calling it dangerous. Peters, unapologetic though, he came out of Parliament after his speech and attacked Zunan even more, saying he's lazy and can't speak English properly. Ladies and gentlemen, welcome to election year. 100 days to go.
1: So what does lie like a flatbush mean?
0: I can't get my head around that. Is that the...
1: I might be stringing things together out there, but is that Chinese thing of the young people couch rotting or whatever it is? Protesting by not doing anything.
2: Oh, yes.
1: But I don't think that's called a flatfish. It's a strange one.
2: It is a strange one.
0: According to Google, it's telling a complete and blatant falsehood.
1: Ah, okay.
2: Right.
1: I see. Lying like a flat...
0: get it. Yes.
1: Lying on the couch.
2: Yeah. Gotcha.
1: Right.
2: Lying as seems and so telling me yes. But yeah, okay, I see what he did there. Yeah.
1: All right.
2: Yeah.
1: Okay.
2: Yeah, very
1: right.
2: Good.
1: We'll unpack that.
2: You learn a lot on this show, tell you what.
0: Yeah, you do. Yeah, you do.
2: Ethan, thank you very much, mate. Always great to catch up. We will see you back here tomorrow, but you have a great afternoon.
0: Cheers, guys.
2: That is our political reporter live from Wellington, Ethan Griffiths. Up next, we'll get the regional wrap with Kate Rickard. And Auckland's Watercare has released its biggest ever capital program. We'll tell you more about that next. It is 19 past 12.
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2: It is 22 past 12 and time for the regional wrap with Kate Rickard. G'day, Kate.
14: Hey, guys.
2: So plans to redevelop Antarctica's Scott Base have been given the green light as winter storms become more intense.
14: Yes, Cabinet has approved a revised plan after the previous proposal was paused, reset and scaled back because it couldn't be delivered within the government's funding limits. The new development will deliver a modern, fit-for-purpose research station, including new accommodation, science and operational spaces, a major wind farm upgrade and battery storage system. Antarctica New Zealand Chair Leon Grice says a continuous presence in Antarctica is fundamental to New Zealand's interests, and this begins the next generation in the Scott

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1: Lipo with a Y is the one to buy.
2: It's been 30 years since the All Blacks toured South Africa.
3: South Africa!
2: In 2026, they're back to conquer. Rugby

0: Football coverage with Nissan X-Trail, up to 10 years warranty when servicing with Nissan. Captain Karen Burgers pleased the whole Silver Fern squad had caught time in their latest pool play win at the Commonwealth Games. New Zealand claimed a decisive 65-37 victory over Wales, building on wins over Scotland, Jamaica and Uganda. Burger told Sky Sport using all 12 players means they're able to test different combinations while keeping legs fresh.
1: That only strengthens the team going forward, so yeah, we've got a little bit more work-ons, but good to be able to do that now.
0: The Silver Ferns will be hoping a knee injury to defender Catherine Hall isn't too serious after she left the court in the fourth quarter. Northland Rugby Union commercial manager Kristen Fraser can't quite believe how well pre-season pre-orders have gone for a throwback Taniwha design. An initial order sold out before delivery, prompting another to be promptly organised. Fraser admits the idea came from seeing the original jerseys on local supporters, and she believes it's a sign of great interest in the 50th anniversary of the MPC.
2: I had actually run into someone at a local tavern who was wearing the jersey, snapped a picture of him, chucked it on our social medias and said who would be keen for this, and then we just got an enormous amount of response. It just seemed like an obvious fit.
0: The 50th MPC season kicks off tonight with Waikato hosting Bay of Plenty in Hamilton. I'm Dean McLaughlin. That's Newstalk ZB News and Sport with Fisher Funds investing in New Zealand for over 25 years. It's 1:05. Matt Heath and Tyler Adams are next.
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6: Weather Watch 24/7. The Met Service national forecast from Northland to Kapiti, including Bay of Plenty and the Central High Country. Isolated showers turning to rain overnight, heavy at times. Gisborne and Hawke's Bay cloudy periods. Wellington and Wairarapa isolated showers. Marlborough and Nelson a few showers, mainly about the ranges. Buller to Fiordland periods of rain, heavy at times with possible squally thunderstorms. For Canterbury, cloudy periods with scattered rain inland. Otago and Southland periods of rain or showers, and fine and cloudy periods for the Chatham Islands.
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7: Very good afternoon to you. Welcome into today's show. Great to have your company as always, and hope you're having a great day wherever you're listening in from. Matt Heath. Hello.
8: G'day, Tyler Adams. Hello, everyone. 0800 80 is the number. We'll get on to talking about recruit training in New Zealand. Mm-hmm. Apparently some of the stuff is from World War Bloody 2.
7: Crazy.
8: 81 years ago. Mm. Hey, I went to Spider-Man Brand New Day last night, the premiere.
7: How was it?
8: I really enjoyed it.
7: Yep.
8: I thought it was a really good superhero movie. I like Tom Holland. I think he's a great Spider-Man.
7: Mm.
8: And, you know, it was good. It was good, action-packed, but more grounded, more emotional. I really enjoyed it. But I had this interesting experience. So I was lining up on the red carpet for the premiere.
7: Nice.
8: And then you go through and you get a photo with Spider-Man. The real Spider-Man was there.
7: Right.
8: The real Spider-Man.
7: Well, how lucky for you, mate. So in full costume, obviously, because you can't see his face.
8: Yeah. So the real Spider-Man's there, and so I'm already starstruck by that and about to get my picture taken with the real Spider-Man. Mm-hmm. But then who do I notice that's just ahead of me in the queue?
7: Who?
8: Dallin Watini Zalesniak.
7: Wow. The high level, mate.
8: Yes. The warrior.
7: Yeah.
8: Fantastic.
7: Is he having a good time?
8: Superhero-like on the wing often.
7: Oh, yeah. You
8: know, flies through the air and such.
7: Yep.
8: He was having a great time with his kids.
7: Mm-hmm.
8: And but anyway, so what was funny was Spider-Man was starstruck when DWZ was up there.
7: I can see that. I can see that. Spider-Man's cool, but Wozniak, I mean, you know, he is top of the pops.
8: And Spider-Man was pretty buff, but nothing on Dallin.
7: Yeah.
8: But, you know, I've watched a lot of Warriors go along to a lot of games,
7: mm-hmm.
8: you know, and I often see him running up, you know, coming at pace for a hit up.
7: Yes.
8: And I go, he doesn't, you know, I worry about him. I feel like he's going to get injured because he just drops the chin and just absolutely fangs it.
7: He puts a body.

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3: 11 to 2.
4: Carl, former Minister of Defence, says this texter.
3: He was pretty good.
4: Carl is right. Cement the fundamentals and build on those dependent upon the type of warfare as it emerges. That's from Max, who is ex-military. And this from Mickey Goldmill, who was Rocky's coach.
3: Mm-hmm.
5: 3 years ago, you was supernatural. You was hard and you was nasty and you had this cast iron jaw. But then, the worst thing happened to you that could happen to any fighter. You got civilized.
4: That's the thing. Yeah. The worst thing that can happen to you, that can happen to any fighter, you got civilized.
3: We all need a Mickey in our lives. What a trainer.
4: But I don't know if that really applies to military training, because part of military training is becoming disciplined.
3: Yes.
4: Yeah.
3: Yeah, it's kind of the opposite. Yeah.
4: Semi applies, semi doesn't.
3: Yeah. A couple of techs here. G'day, guys. Drone tech has advanced so fast that modern warfare is having to write a book as they go. It was only a couple of years ago where a soldier's real threat on the battlefield was a $100,000 javelin. Now it's a $50 grenade strapped with a $30 drone.
4: Yeah. I mean, a lot of that, watch a lot of Ukrainian footage, you've got these. They look like they're down at the model airplane range.
3: Right.
4: You know, they're standing there just letting these drones go off and just absolutely messing with really expensive Russian hardware.
3: Yeah, terrifying. Right, keep those texts coming through and taking your calls 0800 80 10 80. It is 9 to 2, back in a mo.
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0: feeling fit after constant niggles and is peaking nicely.
1: It's nice to just feel in control and push when I need to and have the gears there, because the last couple of years, sometimes the gears haven't been there, so it's good to feel good again.
0: Nostalgia has proven extremely popular for the Northland Rugby Union ahead of tonight's launch of the NPC's 50th anniversary season. The 2005 Taniwha supporter jersey design has generated unprecedented pre-order interest and a quick restock of shelves. Duncan Wood, owner of online retailer Boompha Vintage, says the diverse delivery addresses around New Zealand and the world proves throwback jerseys are a hot item.
2: It's not just people who support the Taniwha, but also people just like the design of the jersey because it reminds them of that great period of NPC in the early 2000s.
0: I'm Dean McLaughlin. That's Newstalk ZB News and Sport, with Fisher Funds investing in New Zealand for over 25 years. It's 2:05. Matt Heath and Tyler Adams are next.
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5: Weather Watch 24/7. The Met Service national forecast from Northland to Kapiti, including Bay of Plenty and the Central High Country. Isolated showers turning to rain overnight, heavy at times. Gisborne and Hawke's Bay, cloudy periods. Wellington and Wairarapa, isolated showers. Marlborough and Nelson, a few showers, mainly about the ranges. Buller to Fiordland, periods of rain, heavy at times with possible squally thunderstorms. For Canterbury, cloudy periods with scattered rain inland. Otago and Southland, periods of rain or showers, and fine and cloudy periods for the Chatham Islands.
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6: A very good afternoon to you. Welcome back into the show. It is 2:07. So buying secondhand goods is having a massive positive impact on communities in New Zealand, both economically and socially. So a story on RNZ showing a massive boom in the number of people buying secondhand goods, particularly from op shops, that have injected around $78 million into social and environment programs and initiatives and back into the program. But op shops up and down the country have crunched the numbers on how many items they actually sold. So of the 46.9 million secondhand items sold over 2025-2026, clothing and textiles were the most popular, with 22.6 million items sold. But that number again, 46.9 million secondhand items sold just in op shops alone.
7: Wow.
6: In the last year.
7: Wow, that's impressive.
6: It is impressive. So the question we've got for you over the next hour is, how much products and items are you buying secondhand? Is there a reason that this has had such a big upswing? Part of that is some things are a lot more expensive at the moment, but is there still that trend that secondhand is better buying brand new, not just for economic reasons, but for the fact that it is better for a whole raft of other situations as well?
8: Well, one of my sons is always saying things like, I'm heading out op shopping with my girlfriend.
6: Mm-hmm.
8: So there's, and you know, he's 19. So there's always been that side of it, right? That people actually want to op shop because they like the kind of clothes you can get.
6: Yeah.
8: How much, I'll be interested to know that people that work in op shops, how many people are coming through and stripping it of all the flash stuff and then taking it to stores in central Auckland or central Wellington and, you know, retro clothing.
6: The resellers.
8: Yeah, yeah. So you go into an op shop that's a charitable operation.
6: Mm.
8: Is this how it works? So you go around, find an op shop.
6: Yep.
8: You flick through all the jackets. You find the one that's fashionable.
6: Mm-hmm.
8: Buy it for 50 cents.
6: Yep.
8: And then go and sell it on Karanga Happy Road for 150.
6: Spot on. That is what a lot of people do, that if they manage to find a particular classy brand, I don't know, what's a classy brand for most people? I'm out of the loop. But something that traditionally sells for $300, and then someone out of the goodness of their heart says, I don't need this anymore, I've taken it down to the op shop. If some cheeky bugger finds that and they pay, I don't know, a couple of bucks, then that's exactly what they do, the old resellers.
8: Isn't that win-win though? because the charity

0: Yeah, thank you for your call, Brenton.
1: Yeah, thank you very
0: much. Matt might appreciate this, but just 30 minutes ago, I got the original Castle Grayscale for $5 from an op shop. I'm always finding gems.
1: You beauty. See, this is the good stuff.
0: Yeah.
1: You were into the old He-Man?
0: Is it the job of the op shop? If they get something like that, right, I guess they haven't noticed that they could put that on Trade Me or any number of those collectible sites and make a lot more than $5. So if you're running an op shop really savvily, is savvily a word?
1: It works. I know where you're going.
0: If you're a savvy runner of an op shop, then shouldn't you be making more than $5 from your Castle Grayscale?
1: How does it work? I mean, if you're working in an op shop, how do you price things? I mean, I know a lot of them are volunteers, but you see something come in, you're like, $10.
0: Yeah, you should get a consultant in once a week to go around and go, because those people are coming in.
1: Mm.
0: So those people are coming through and going, that's worth a lot more. They're selling that jacket for $5. I can get $300 for it. They're going through and sweeping it, right?
1: An in-house appraiser.
0: Yeah. So perhaps op shops aren't making enough money.
1: Mm.
0: So we're celebrating them here, but are they leaving money out on the table?
1: No, it sounds like it. If that guy got an original Castle Grayscale for $5.
0: I mean, I don't want to hassle someone for working hard for charity, but if you could maximise those profits for good, why wouldn't you?
1: 0800 80 10 80 is that number to call. Just before we play some messages, nice text here. It says, "G'day Matt and Tyler, the entire waiting room at Pacific Radiology are listening to the show, so be careful what you say, they can see right through you." Clever, very clever. See what you did there.
0: Hey guys, you ain't been op shopping lately. They're getting expensive from time to time. Have $2 or $4 clothes, but not labelled ones. I like to op shop as I like being a different girl. $2 to $4 doesn't seem very expensive.
1: Yeah. 0800 80 10 80. So was Brenton right? Is this trend of people actually wanting decent clothes catching on here in New Zealand that has seen this big boost in people buying secondhand clothing and going op shopping? Tell us. And 9292 is the text number. It is 21 past 2. We'll be back very shortly.
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1: It is 23 past 2, so there's a lot more people buying secondhand goods and going into op shops. 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
0: This text says, if you buy secondhand clothing, you look second rate. You look broke. I see people coming in to apply for work looking like Kurt Cobain. buy at least one outfit that doesn't make you look like a drug addict. Or prepare to spend the rest of your life on a benefit like the loser you dress as.
1: Wow, brutal.
0: I mean, you know, I'm not going to hire anyone dressed like Kurt Cobain with the horrific

0: 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We'll tell you more about that very shortly. News coming up.
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9: It's 3 o'clock. I'm Raylene Ramsey. Parliament Speaker says a row between NZ First leader and a Green MP was tit for tat and doesn't need an intervention. During a debate yesterday, Winston Peters told Chinese-born Lawrence Zhu Nan to go back to his own country after Zhu Nan asked if he was vaccinated. Peters has been criticised by China's ambassador and Prime Minister Chris Luxon, who says Peters has a history of inappropriate attention-seeking. But Speaker Jerry Brownlee says no point of order was raised at the time and both men traded barbs.
10: There was an interjection from Dr. Lawrence Zhu Nan that led to the response from the Right Honourable Winston Peters. The Speaker at the time needs to decide if the whole House should be interrupted when it's effectively two members who have traded comments.
9: KiwiSaver accounts have bounced back from a tough start to the year. Financial firm Morningstar's survey shows members ended up $10 billion richer in the June quarter, thanks to contributions and market returns. Quarterly returns range from an average 3.3% for conservative funds to 11.9% for more aggressive ones. Director Greg Bunkle says it reinforces common financial advice to move carefully. It
11: shows the power of staying invested in the scheme and not making any drastic decisions when market moves.
9: More teens are leaving school without a qualification than ever. The Ministry of Education says nearly 10,500 students left school last year without NCEA or university entrance qualifications. That's about 15% of school leavers and the highest figure in a decade. Gisborne fared worst at 20%, with Northland and Tasman next on 18. A review into January's deadly Mount Maunganui landslide wraps up tomorrow and its findings will be released next month. Six people died when Mao's slope collapsed, burying campus and the holiday site at its base. Emily Ansell reports.
12: Tauranga City Council opted for an external independent review carried out by retired High Court Judge Paul Davison. Mayor Mahe Drysdale says the council will take time to consider the

0: 5 past 3. Matt Heath and Tyler Adams are next.
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2: 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Cabinet agreed to it. You're part of Cabinet. They couldn't have done it without you. 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
4: Weather Watch 24/7. The Met Service national forecast from Northland to Kapiti, including Bay of Plenty and the Central High Country. Isolated showers turning to rain overnight, heavy at times. Gisborne and Hawke's Bay, cloudy periods. Wellington and Wairarapa, isolated showers. Marlborough and Nelson, a few showers, mainly about the ranges. Buller to Fiordland, periods of rain, heavy at times with possible squally thunderstorms. For Canterbury, cloudy periods with scattered rain inland. Otago and Southland, periods of rain or showers, and fine and cloudy periods for the Chatham Islands.
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5: 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Welcome back into the show.
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5: is,
6: shops.
5: How often is Darcy Watergrave going snowboarding?
6: Quite a lot.
5: Is he?
6: Wow, he's on a crutches at the moment, so not a lot at the moment.
5: He'll be back on the mountain in no time.
6: But it's cold out there, Tyler.
5: She certainly is, yeah. So Darcy Watergrave, he's a massive gem hunter by the sounds of it. Right, let's get into this one. So we want to talk about flat pack sheds and buildings. This is after Bunnings' new flat pack backyard pods. They have been pitched as a

0: set when it comes to sheds or backyard buildings if you've done it, and which ones are the best ones to go for? Tell us. 0800 80 1080 is that number to call, and 9292 is the text number. It is 12 past 3. Back very shortly.
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0: It is a 3:15. So if you've got a do-it-yourself shed that you've put up yourself or even a backyard building over the weekend, tell us 0800 80 10 80. Generally, how hard was it, or should you get a bloke in?
10: Well, this person's saying 58K. Is that how much they are? 33,000. One of these pods start at 35,000 for a 2.7-metre studio and 58,000 for a 4-metre by 2.4-metre version.
0: Mm.
10: This person's saying 58K guys, total rip. You can make one yourself for half the price or less even. You can definitely make one yourself for way less than half that.
0: Yeah.
10: If you're going to make it yourself.
0: But would it stay standing up?
10: Yeah. Mm. I mean, I'm not convinced that it would be safe if I made it by myself.
0: Yeah. 0800 80 10 80 is the number to call. Plenty of texts coming through as well on 9292. This one says, g'day guys, if you're putting up a shed, have you got room for a workbench as well? Very handy. That's from Tony.
10: Yeah, see, that's what I need. I need a shed because there's different things. Like, so these pods, these backyard pods, I mean, they're advertised as being somewhere you hang out in the backyard, maybe use it as an office or whatever, but let's be honest, people are probably sleeping in them.
0: Yeah.
10: That's a different thing than a shed.
0: Yes.
10: I mean, these things would not be great for a shed.
0: No.
10: Where you keep all your, you know, your filthy crap in, right?
0: Yeah. They're very stylish by the look of it, these elsewhere pods. I want to get
10: a shed that has a bench in it, an area to keep all my stuff, like my gardening tools and my tools and paint and stuff, but also another area where we can keep our bikes.
0: Yep.
10: So that's quite a big shed, isn't it?
0: That is a big shed, yeah. So 0800 80 10 80, what sort of shed have you got, particularly when it comes to do-it-yourself, and 9292 if you want to send a text.
10: This text says, I haven't even seen these flat pack rooms you're talking about yet, but I already don't back myself to assemble it. I'm useless as a handyman.

0: wonderful thing.
1: Has your wife ever been in your shed, Greg?
0: Oh, plenty of times.
1: Yep, she likes the shed.
0: Make me come in and cook dinner.
1: Oh. Sounds like a great shed.
2: It certainly does.
1: See,
2: it's off.
1: I mean, these aren't sheds. They're a bit flash in there. It's $58,000 for one of these everything pods, but he's making a shed for $160.
2: There you go.
1: You just have to be clever.
2: Yeah, you're taking notes.
1: Which is a problem.
2: Yeah, 0800 80 1080 is the number to call. Plenty of texts coming through.
1: Got a kit set shed off trade, tested, cost 7,000, 2.8 metres times 3.8 metres, added power to it and ended up 8,000 total. Slowly this is turning into the teenager's bedroom. Great addition to the house.
2: There you go. See, it's perfect.
1: Don't ever let anyone say that your teenager can't sleep in a shed.
2: Mm. They can sleep anywhere.
1: It's too good for most teenagers, the shed.
2: Shed, tent, keep those texts coming through on 9292. It is 17 to 4, back very shortly.
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2: It is 14 to 4 and we're talking about sheds. Do it yourself or ones that you've built. 0800 80 1080 is the number to call. Text here. G'day guys. Medi here. My story of a carport. 5 metre by 4 metre size. Dug 4 holes in the sand. About 2 foot deep. Placed poles in it. Attached wood bits to hold in place. Refilled holes around posts with the sand. Lifted and fixed a corrugated roof frame onto the post. Fastened to the post. Done and dusted. But guess what? Within a week, a bit of wind came down the gully and lifted the roof over the fence. And politely placed it upside down between the corner of the neighbour's house within inches and other opposing corner within inches of their nice car. Needless to say, in the morning when I woke, I rushed out when I saw it and quickly dismantled and loaded it back over my side of the fence. No one knew until now. Be careful building your own. Great text.
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1: Wow.
12: And we do everything from your little garden sheds right through to what I call a mechanic special, which you can put a hoist in and play at home and put a car on a hoist and do whatever he likes.
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5: 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Giving it to you straight on Heather Duplessis Allen Drive with Ryan Bridge and One New Zealand. 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
6: It's 4 o'clock. I'm Raylene Ramsey. Winston Peters is defending his comments, which coalition partners Chris Luxon and David Seymour have labelled attention seeking. The NZ First Leader yesterday responded to Chinese-born Green MP Lawrence Zhu Nan's heckling over vaccination by telling him to go back to his own country. Luxon says Peters has a record of inappropriate comments. Peters claims he's defending democracy.
7: Don't you understand that the need for the democracy is every day? If you've got somebody screaming out and shouting out in the middle of the debate, they're all shouting out a whole lot of things.
6: Calls for political parties to get on the same page about savings. The Financial Services Council has released an election manifesto with 21 policy recommendations. They include targeted savings support for low-income workers, automatic KiwiSaver enrolment and increasing contributions to 12% by 2032. Chief Executive Kirk Hope says savings shouldn't be partisan.
8: I think it's important if we've got a set of good ideas that they can be picked up by political parties, and that's the purpose of our manifesto. We're not political.
6: The total wealth of KiwiSaver members increased $10 billion in the June quarter. A survey by financial firm Morningstar shows many funds that fell earlier this year have recovered. Coda's Clean Energy Fund was the top performer, returning 31.8%. Morningstar director Greg Bunkle says balances won't always track smoothly.
9: You're still going to expect lots of volatility as we navigate markets, geopolitical events and the changing face of technology.
6: The regulation and energy ministers are welcoming a proposal claiming to make small solar power installs cheaper and easier. Recommendations in the Regulation Ministry Sector Review report would slash residential solar approvals from $640 over 3 months to $200 over 6 days. Emily Ansell has more.
10: Small to medium scale approvals would also reduce from taking 6 months and up to $11,000 down to $1,300 and 1 month. Regulation Minister David Seymour says it also advises legalising plug-in solar for tenants and apartment dwellers.
6: The US says it's completed more heavy strikes on Iran today, resumed after a pause that sparked questions about America's weapons stockpile. It says targets included military centres, missile and drone facilities and coastal defences. The Blood Service says its new purpose-built Wellington facility has been a long time coming, taking a year to build, costing just under $2 million. It's in Wellington Hospital. It will operate 24/7, processing about 40,000 tests a year. CEO Sam Cliff says

0: he transfers those skills. I will find out. We'll have a wee look.
1: He seems like, I know nothing about them personally, but he just seems like the sort of polar opposite character of Brendan McCullum.
0: Yeah, and the way they went about their business as well, the way they went about batting, the way they went about captaincy, very, very different. So England have seen something and gone, hey, you know what, guys? He's a Kiwi, and the Kiwis are fantastic, so we'll give him a job, because that's all that takes in this. I'm going to go and try and apply for a job at the ECB based on my time in the third grade in Christchurch Club Cricket. I reckon they'll take me on.
1: Das, good to see you.
0: And also, we're going to be talking later in the program to Lewis Clairbert. Caught up with him this morning. I was lying on the deck. He was drinking wine, celebrating.
1: Oh, so fantastic.
0: You'll hear that too. And we'll look to cover off this story as well about Stephen Fleming.
1: Brilliant. Good stuff, Darcy. Thank you. See you at 7 o'clock tonight on News Talk ZB, 21 after 4.
2: Ryan Bridge.
1: I'm going to put to bed this story about the Prime Minister and the $20,000 spent on the helicopters, because it was spent on the helicopters via the Defence Force, and this is an important distinction. The Defence Force has a bunch of crew that have to do a certain number of hours to keep flying, so they would be doing the flying anyway. It just so happens the Prime Minister's on board. They have to charge him a nominal fee. This has happened for years with pretty much every prime minister that has gone before Luxon. But the interesting part about this story was Kieran McInulty. So the trip that the prime minister took, the two of them, to Hamilton, $20,000. One was to go to a farmer event, another to go to the Kmart hub. And Kieran McInulty comes into the story and says, ah, oh, he's taking a helicopter when it's just a 1 hour drive from Auckland to Hamilton. First of all, everyone or anyone who lives in Auckland knows it's an hour and a half. But also, that is because of motorways that it's an hour and a half. Remember how long it used to take to get to Hamilton? Days. Now it's an hour and a half because of motorways, because of expressways, and because of higher speed limits. We can go faster. We get there quicker. So I just wonder whether Kieran McInulty wants to get on board with all of the above. Because at the moment, or at least under the previous government, when he was transport in the transport role, they weren't keen. 23 after 4, News Talk ZB.
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1: Murray Olds with us, our Australia correspondent, after news at 4:30. I'll tell you what's happening in Australia. The housing market's basically, well, it's not collapsing, but the heat is certainly coming right out of the housing market there. The Chalmers budget of a few months back is giving it a good old whack. NAB has come out today with some numbers. National Australia Bank came out with some numbers. Mortgage applications down 15% for the June quarter. Auction clearance rates down by a similar number. And the risk here is that you start to drag down your wider economy. Look what happened to China. In fact, look at us. You know, look at our growth. If we had runaway house prices right now, our country would feel like a completely different place. The question is whether that is a good or sustainable thing to have. And if you look at growth in the next few years, or at least where it's expected to go, we will grow in spite of housing, not because of housing here in New Zealand. Anyway, we'll talk to Murray out of Australia after news at 4:30. Ryan, wondering why, this is from Brenda, we don't have a small plane that our government actually owns. It's just probably because, I mean, it probably on a lot of levels would make sense, but it would just be such a bad look for whoever bought it, you know? Oh, you're the Prime Minister who bought the private jet, you know, never electing you again. It's an electability risk. It's probably the only reason. That plus we have such a reliable Air New Zealand, Brenda. Hey, 27 after 4, ZB.
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14: It's 4:30. I'm Raylene Ramsey. A person has measles in Palmerston North with no connection to international travel or another case. Health NZ says there could be more unidentified cases and it's investigating sources between July 4 and 18. Jacob Jones reports.
15: The infected person was at Rosie O'Grady's restaurant on Friday from 6:45 to 10 p.m, a high-risk exposure event. Anyone who was there should contact Healthline or their doctor. The person was also in Wellington over Matariki weekend, and Health NZ says people out in Wellington on July 11th and 12th should watch for symptoms.
14: Police have arrested four men and two women in Wairua, recovered a stolen vehicle and seized another in an operation targeting drugs. They've been charged with drug dealing.

0: link firearms and dishonesty offences. New Zealand's expressing little sympathy for the Trump administration's claim court-imposed tariffs lost it money. The US again upped its levies when its three-month court-mandated 10% expired. Trade Minister Todd McClay says higher rates mean American consumers must pay more.
1: Well, I think that a changing tariff policy is likely to be what means that a country will lose money.
0: 10 people have been arrested over a mid-morning brawl at Palmerston North District Court 2 weeks ago. Police picked up a 33-year-old man at the public entrance of the court at the time, charging him with fighting in a public place and theft. Officers spent hours identifying nine others from CCTV footage and tracked them down. To sport, Dame Lydia Ko says she'll try to channel her inner Foxy in the Women's Open Major starting in England tonight, striving to be just as fearless as Ryan Fox in winning the Open at Royal Birkdale. Super heavyweight boxer Abdul Aziz, the grandson of Ugandan dictator Idi Amin, is raging against his disqualification from the Commonwealth Games, despite an obvious headbutt on his English opponent. That is Newstalk ZB News and Sport with One New Zealand and the power of satellite mobile. It is 4:32. Ryan Bridge is next.
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5: 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Giving it to you straight on Heather Duplessy Allen Drive with Ryan Bridge and One New Zealand. 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
7: It's 5:30. I'm Raylene Ramsey. A Green MP told to go back to his own country by Winston Peters says the NZ First leader conducts himself carelessly. After Lauren Zunan heckled him about his vaccination status, Peters fired back and today said he was supporting democracy. Chris Luxon's labelled it attention-seeking. Zunan told Ryan Bridge it was an attack on his identity.
8: What is also important is freedom of expression doesn't necessarily mean freedom of consequences.
7: A man already serving a 25-year sentence in a New York jail for the 2022 stabbing of the Satanic Verses author Salman Rushdie has added terrorism to his convictions. At the time of the attack, Rushdie was delivering a speech about writers' safety and slashed 15 times before his stunned audience. The Regulation Minister's hopeful solar power will be well on its way to being more accessible pre-election. A report from his ministries outlines recommendations to ease our installs. He says it'll slash costs and approval times for smaller installations and legalise plug-in systems. Minister David Seymour says he doesn't expect much cabinet pushback.
9: I hope that we'll be able to sign off some quick wins before the election, and then we hope to be back in government, but in the worst possible case, we've provided a very good roadmap.
7: Six Fijian healthcare workers have gone missing at sea on a two-hour trip between two small islands. Searchers found the captain this morning and now being treated in hospital, who says he swam from the boat to get help when the engine failed and the vessel started to take on water. He claims those on board were safe and uninjured when he left them. In sports, Samoan rugby is on the verge of a four-year suspension by World Rugby if the Samoa government doesn't reverse the decision to withdraw support for the troubled union. Two debutantes have been named in the Tall Ferns basketball squad for next month's pre-Olympic qualifying tournament in Mexico. University of Portland standout Florence Dello and 16-year-old Westlake girls high star Imani Rasmussen. That is News Talk ZB News and Sport with One New Zealand and the power of satellite mobile. It is 5:32. Ryan Bridge is next.
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20: Come on, pour me up a double shot of whiskey. Name on me and Jack Daniels got a history. There's a party downtown near Fish.
21: 25 away from 6 here on News Talk ZB. So the Winston Peters comments getting backlash not only from the Chinese embassy but also from the PM. We'll talk to Maurice Williamson and Gareth Hughes about that. They're on the huddle in just a few seconds. First, let's go to Upper Hutt. Resident has had the police knocking on his door over emails sent to the city's mayor. Mayor's complaint to police was due to passionate bickering about ratepayer spending. Despite a uniformed officer showing up at the house, the cops later found no criminal harassment had happened at all. Our newsroom has seen the emails, and in the opinion of the lawyers who've looked at it, none of the communications get even close to threatening or targeted harassment. Paul Fabian is Upper Hutt ratepayer advocate and sent the emails with us. Paul, good evening.
22: Good evening, Ryan. How are you?
21: Yeah, very well. I'm good, thank you. How was it having the cops turn up?
22: It was, they turned up with my wife just at home and she was sick at the time. But it was quite off-putting. We didn't know why. We didn't understand, you know, the reasons for that they were there. So, yeah, it was a bit unnerving and it's caused us to be a little bit anxious post-visit, to be honest with you.
21: What did they say to you? Because we've seen all your communications. We won't get into the issue.

0: opportunities for themselves in this country. Yeah, this is just another red warning sign flashing on our national dashboard.
1: Morris?
2: Yeah, well, this is why I rank Erica Stanford as one of the best ministers in the government. She's actually doing something about it, because a lot of the failing to have literacy and numeracy skills dates back years and years and years. I know we had a company, I was on the board of a company wanting just staff that would come and work, and a number of people we had to turn down because they couldn't even write their name and address on the application form. So the education system is not going to turn out anybody that a workforce can use if that if they can't write their own name. And so her numeracy and literacy, 1 hour a day in each of them, and the forcing of the curriculum changes and so on. Now, it's going to take some while before that flows through, but it's an indictment on history, and it's not just one political party, because it's been like that for a long time. To turn out kids that can't read and write is just appalling, and I'd love to have the teachers' union guy come on and explain how they can allow that to be happening.
1: Yeah, I know. They're far too lenient with that sort of... far too tolerant. Gareth Hughes, good to have you on the show tonight alongside Morris Williamson for The Huddle. It is 8 minutes away from six. Some of your texts. Ryan, why don't they just make it so if you let the fireworks off outside of the 5-day window, or I think it's now a 3-day window around Guy Fawkes, then it would be illegal, you need a resource consent, all that sounds just too hard. Just why don't you just go ahead and ban it? I've always been against a ban. I've always thought, oh, it's sort of a bit of fun. Did it when I was a kid. We used to shoot each other with the fireworks, which is, you know, a little bit dangerous, but a little bit fun at the same time. But if you're thinking about a thoroughbred running through a fence, it's not a pretty thing to picture, is it? And you still got community displays, so I guess. Ryan, Trump and Jones think behaving like, sorry, Peters and Jones think behaving like Trump and co is the way to go. I disagree. Luxon, yeah, see, this is the interesting thing about Christopher Luxon. The more wild and bombastic Winston Peters gets, the more sane Christopher Luxon appears.
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1: Four away from six, News Talk ZB. We'll get to Watercare, the chief executive with us after six tonight. They're throwing billions and billions and billions of dollars into fixing pipes, old pipes in Auckland.

0: 4 years. That is News Talk ZB, news and sport. It's now 6:32. Ryan Bridge is next.
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3: I've changed the game.
4: 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Smaller army, technology.
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6: 16 away from 7. Ryan, English is now an official language of New Zealand. They're a bit late. Christ, they're idiots, says this texter. I think you mean they're. Yeah. The grasp of the English language, probably not what it could be. Ryan, who was that woman calling English a bastard language in Parliament? That was you would be referring to Tamitha Paul, the Green MP. Language is forever evolving. All languages change over time due to differing influences. This person says, how would that particular member like if I called Te Reo Māori a bastard or bastardised language? Regards, Lisa. Lisa, I think that's a fair comment. If you called, or if someone called Te Reo Māori a bastard or bastardised language, Tamitha Paul would be outraged. She has just done that in English. And to be fair, I haven't heard the full context of what she said, but from the clip I heard, she's just shouted it out. English is a bastardised language. So there you go. I say the defence would be caused in both directions. It is 6:45.
5: International correspondence with NZI Insurance. Peace of mind for New Zealand business.
6: Elizabeth Callahan, our UK-Europe correspondent. Nice to have you back on the program tonight. Very hot. We spoke about this last time, and now more than half the UK in drought.
7: Yes, we were just talking about this the other day, how hot it had been in England and how dry and that there had been no rain. Well, now we are more than half of England is in drought. That's according to the Environment Agency. So that covers central, eastern, southern England in particular. So that means that the public are really being urged now to conserve their use of water, take shorter showers. There's already a hose pipe ban where I am, but there's likely to be more to follow in the coming days. And it's also July could be the driest on record, with just 7% of its expected rainfall has fallen this month. So and this is causing additional issues as well. We were talking about the wildfires in Europe. Well, there have been some major fires popping up in England as well. There's been one in the southeast overnight in Suffolk, with sort of 90 firefighters working to bring that under control. So we are seeing these effects of these very hot and dry conditions.
6: Now let's go to Andy Burnham, Elizabeth, coming under a bit of fire for his immigration stance. Because I was watching the news last night out of the UK, the boats that are coming over the channel, trying to stop them coming from France and other places, but they're just going further and further north or south to get around the police checks that might be done. They're still coming around and they're still coming to you.
7: They are still coming. And actually last week, on Andy Burnham's first week,

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0: call mainstream international coaching as opposed to the franchise world. And obviously I've kept an eye on Fleming, Bond, Vettori and McCullum in particular, who were three guys who cut their teeth in terms of New Zealand venturing into franchise cricket and then on retirement going into the coaching of franchise cricket, which I think is quite different from international coaching in that, you know, you're not being interfered with by owners and the influence of those people on your selection and purchasing. So it's, you know, it's going to be a fascinating experience for them.
1: If you talk about a transition, the difference between T20 white ball cricket and test cricket, they are poles apart. How is he going to cope with that? How's his strategy going to change? How's his man management going to change? There are so many threads to this. But you've had plenty of experience with Stephen Fleming. You coached him when he was a skipper. What do you think he'll do?
0: Stephen Fleming is probably one of the great diplomatic thinkers of cricket. He really understands the environment and the people who make up that environment. That is his skill. That's why he was a really good captain. He understood how his players operated. He stood slightly aloof and distant from them. He surrounded himself with people who not only just protected him, but he had looking after little shafts within your team, making sure that people were connected. So he ran it almost like a kingdom as such, but he had a very good awareness of the politics that were needed and execute those politics to make his team operate. He is very successful at that. He's also a very good strategist. So he's got enough information, qualification, and depth of knowledge, given that he played in England for a long time with Nottingham as well, to be able to transition back into red ball cricket without doubt.
1: The way he deals with the English media, that's always a challenge, whatever sport you're in. Now, he knows what he's going back into, so his diplomatic skills should put him in a reasonable state. But would that be problematic for him, dealing with the English media, which, as you've mentioned to me previously, is chock-a-blocked with ex-English test captains?
0: Yeah, so it's quite interesting between him and Brendan McCullum because they're nothing alike, really. I mean, if anything, Stephen is slightly pessimistic, so he's very careful in his thinking, whereas Brendan is just a total optimist. So Brendan charmed everybody. Everybody liked Brendan McCullum. He had a smile. He had a ready, you know, he's got a beer. He's quite happy to have a beer with the guy who's sweeping the streets as well as have a beer with the King of England. You know, he's that sort of guy and would charm everyone around him in that way. That's how Brendan operates. People like him. He likes people. Stephen's a little bit more measured and politically measured. The trick is with England is that when you've got five ex-captains who basically run English media, English cricket media, that is, and are massive influences over English cricket, is that old boys network. I think that they will respect Stephen. I think they will acknowledge Stephen. They're quite likely to even create Stephen. But equally, if things go tits up, they will also enjoy breaking Stephen. That's how they operate.
1: Wait, you've seen that with Brendan McCullum because he really was the golden child. That initial Baz ball run, really successful over the first 10, 12 tests. And then it started to unravel to a degree. And that's when they turned on him. So it would possibly be a similar path.
0: Yeah, and it's not unusual, but I think the cracks started appearing with Brendan's complete blitzkrieg mentality is that he got ahead of his supply line. And that was the problem with blitzkrieg, wasn't it? You can't drive at 100 mile an hour to Moscow and leave the baker's van 200 miles behind you and expect to feed your troops. Brendan ran out of resources. His first lot of guys that he got, they loved it, absolutely loved it. But as they kept getting injured or falling away or losing a bit of form, you can't keep finding these people who are complete and utter devotees of one system. So Brendan

0: South Africa. I think we'll all be fascinated bystanders with this one. And John, always a pleasure talking cricket with you, my friend. Thank you very much for your time. You look after yourself.
1: Yes, same to you, mate.
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0: Considered look there from former New Zealand test skipper, coach, Mr. John Bracewell, around Stephen Fleming. It looking likely he's going to take up the role as the head coach of the English test side, following the footsteps of Brendan McCullum, but plainly not the plain same footsteps. I'm having a shock of the same footsteps. He'll take it in a completely different direction, you'd like to think. Does this grind you that our best all ending up coaching over in England? We just look at it. McCullum's over there doing what he did. Didn't last long, but he's still coaching at the top level under international and T20 cricket. Jean Patel's having a field day over there, being the spin coach. What happened when Tim Southee left New Zealand cricket? Oh, yeah, you go. I'm off to go and coach in England. Now Fleming joining in as well. I think John made the point on that. They're going to be wondering over in England why they can't provide like that. What is wrong with their coaching? The question here, though, is that, does that ruffle your feathers? Does that get up your nose that some of our best players end up coaching overseas? Does it grind your gears? Does it upset you? I struggle with it, but I don't know how to stop it. 0800 80 1080. Give us your thoughts. You can flick a text through 9292 ZBZB. Does it get up your nose when players like McCullum and Fleming bypass New Zealand and go straight to England? 0800 80 1080. Lines are open. 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

0: international cricket. I think you're probably right there, Mozzie. But it just gets under my skin a wee bit when New Zealanders flock over there and set up shop in England when they've learned all of their trade, everything about their game through here. Although that might be a bit myopic. See, I'm arguing with myself now, and that's what happens when you've got several personalities. You argue with yourself. No one else to argue with. I don't know. I'm not entirely comfortable with it. Why am I not entirely comfortable? Is it jealousy? Do I resent success in people? Don't know what it is. 0800 80 10 80. Darcy, here's a why for you. They're just blokes plying their trade, and I'm guessing for better money. Same as losing staff to Aussie Mines. I say good luck to them. Shane, you're a much more balanced person than I am by saying that, but that makes sense. Dave says New Zealand cricket hasn't got the funds to keep our homegrown talent. Let's look offshore for lucrative deals, I think. Very much so, Darcy. Are you a Kiwi or a money whore? Is that aimed at me? That drives everything, doesn't it? Income. People will push through national identity to cash in because money for a vast majority of people is hugely important. Maybe proving your wares in an uncomfortable situation. I'd say mostly money. Jason, no, you're close, mate. Jason's on Monday and the weekend. I'm Darcy, but we must be voice twins. But thank you anyway, Pete. It started with John Wright in India. He spent a while in India, didn't he? Then he came over here and coached our New Zealand team as well. It's not a bad thing. I'm just not entirely sure if it's a comfortable situation. But I'm gathering from the text line that I'm in the minority. And you're encouraging Kiwis to, I say, spread their wings, but they can't because they don't fly, to go overseas and look at what's out there and show the world what Kiwi wherewithal and application means. Still doesn't work. 0800 80 10 80. Does it get up your nose when you see someone of the ilk of Stephen Fleming, of Daniel Vettori, off coaching overseas? Does it make you feel a bit icky? You don't have to justify it right or wrong, but you get that feeling because I do. And then they come back and fancy pants around playing a bit of cricket v rugby charity smack cricket, in inverted commas. And we're supposed to welcome them in with open arms. Oh, yeah. We set you up on your way. And as soon as you retired, you upsticked and went to the other side of the world. I don't have to like it, okay? I don't have to. And I don't have to have a reason either. Do I, Conrad? Or do I? Hi, how are you?
1: Yeah, hi, Darcy. Yeah, you know, you don't have to like it. Probably the one I don't like is Vettori helping the Aussies, but I just think that basically if it's a free-for-all after they've retired, because it works both ways, I'll take it the other way. I think it was Steve Rixon did a great job with New Zealand cricket team in the late 90s in Aussie. And I think the current coach is a South African guy. He's probably got a pretty good attitude.
0: Rob Walter, he has, yeah, no, he does.
1: Yeah, and also, I think you've got to kind of realise that the whole thing's a professional business. I mean, post the retirement, the second point I was going to make is I'm pretty sure Graham Henry was coaching Wales, and then we can glean info off them so that we'll be even stronger when they come back.
0: Well, it's a demand, isn't it? It's a prerequisite for New Zealand head coaches of the All Blacks to spend their time overseas. We look what happened to the last guy who got the job and didn't do it. Didn't work well for him.
1: Well, my understanding, you know the guy who coaches the Hurricanes, Clark Laidlaw, is it?
0: Yep.
1: Now he's from Scotland, isn't he, or England?
0: All right, Scotland. We don't ever tell him he's from England to his face.
1: Okay, so yeah, I'm just thinking those that you can counteract it both ways. And so, you know,
0: it's an open market, isn't it?

0: to listen to UEFA. They hate Gianni Infantino. But they say about this new concept, the soul and governance of football are not assets to trade, especially with zero transparency as to who gains financially. None of us are the owners of football. It is not FIFA's to sell. And that appears to be the crux of the issue here. A CONCACAF, they've climbed in as well. They don't trust. And if you look at the track record of Infantino and FIFA, I don't think anyone's surprised about this behaviour, are they? Of course they're not. Football, beautiful. FIFA, corrupt as the next guy. If the next guy's been sitting next to him at the stadium all day. Oh, that's it. It's 3 minutes away from 8 o'clock. Mark Slush is up next. Good boy, thanks for producing the program. Thanks for your ears as well. I'll be back again tomorrow at 7 here on News Talk ZB.
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3: It's 8 o'clock. I'm Stuart Willey. Parliament's Speaker says a row between New Zealand First's leader and a Green MP was tit for tat and doesn't need an intervention. During a debate yesterday, Winston Peters told Chinese-born Lawrence Zunan to go back to his own country after Zunan asked if he was vaccinated. Peters has been criticised by China's ambassador and Prime Minister Chris Luxon, who says Peters has a history of inappropriate attention-seeking. But Speaker Jerry Brownlee says no point of order was raised at the time, and both men traded barbs.
4: There was an interjection from Dr. Lawrence Zunan that led to the response from the Right Honourable Winston Peters. The Speaker at the time needs to decide if the whole House should be interrupted when it's effectively two members who have traded comments.
3: English will be an official language by the end of the week under the just-passed English Language Bill. The entire bill, just 77 words long, was part of the National New Zealand First Coalition Agreement. It was backed by the Coalition and Labour, but opposed by the Greens and Te Pāti Māori. Green MP Tamantha Paul took aim at the government, calling the bill a waste of Parliament's time.
5: English is a

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6: 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information, and that's as much about responding to what happened, but about also being clear about the future, is that when governments make key decisions in the future, which affect people's rights, people's businesses, their lives and their health, we need to have transparency of information. We didn't have that.
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7: Past 0800 80 1080. Someone says here, this is interesting, I'll just bring the text up. Computer's slow. I don't normally blame my computer. Really slow. Marcus, all these false memories prove that people are losing their minds to AI. I agree. Deb, it's Marcus. Good evening. Hello, Deb.
8: Hi.
7: Yeah, hi. Welcome.
8: Hi. all those years ago, I remember immigrating here. June 1980 from Rhodesia, and we couldn't land here because of the Abbotsford slips.
7: Oh wow! So they thought the airport was affected.
8: Yeah.
7: Jeepers. So what did you do?
8: We landed somewhere else. I can't remember. Maybe in the cargo, and had to get bus to Dunedin.
7: That's unbelievable.
8: That's true.
7: Yeah, no, yeah, no, I'm not saying it's true. I'd never heard that, though.
8: Yeah.
7: So you would have arrived August the 8th, 1979?
8: No, it wasn't. It was definitely 80.
7: Oh, 1980.
8: Yeah.
7: Oh, I'll reverse engineer that one. Thank you, Deb. Yeah, okay, brilliant. Get in touch, Marcus, till 12 0800 80 1080 and 9292 to text. Which one are we going to, which is the one that we go to next in? Ken, it's Marcus. Good evening.
9: Hello.
7: Hi, Ken. It's Marcus. Welcome.
9: Yes. Hello, Marcus. Yes. It was my wife's 21st birthday. but hang on, Marcus. But, Marcus, it was also, I would put a guess at Carless Days.
7: Carless Days. It was this day.
9: Yeah, close to that.
7: Thursday was the most popular for an exemption.
9: Oh, was it?
7: No, Thursday was the most popular to be carless. That's right. That's what they said. So I think
9: I had Wednesday, and all my mates, we had a lady friend who worked in the post office.
7: Of course you did.
9: And she gave us all exemptions.
7: Flip.
9: We all had exemptions, and I used to drive about 10 miles out of the way to pick up my fiancée to take her to work, because she worked at the same place as I did. So I used a lot more petrol, but I was all legal because I had an illegal exemption.
7: You had an illegal exemption.
9: Yeah, because a friend of mine had a wife who worked in the post office.
7: Have we become less corruptible? That's crazy. I think probably because people thought it was such a stupid idea.

0: I should have wrapped up while I was sitting inside with my heat pump on. Maybe I should have started a group or something, and maybe I will.
1: I'll join your group, Tim.
0: Please. Please do, Marcus.
1: What are you running your heat pump at? I'm a firm believer in 16, which I get a lot of pushback about.
0: Oh, you know what? I will try 16. It's not on at the moment because I've just put some chicken drumsticks in the oven, and the oven will produce a bit of heat. And when they're done, I'll leave the door open, and that'll radiate out. You know,
1: great idea.
0: I'll grab it wherever it's going. A bit of heat. But I actually use the pump more in summer for cooling.
1: Yeah. In the winter, what's your go-to heat pump temperature? Would it be 16 or 17?
0: To be honest, I was advised to use 21, and I'll use 21 for about half an hour. That heats the whole place. It's a small place I'm in, small but very modern, 2 years old. So it does the job. The place, you know.
1: Brilliant. Good on you, Tim. Heat pump settings is a topic for the ages. 10 away from 9.
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1: Someone's texted, they said, you might as well not even have your heat pump on at that temperature. Which I replied, you clearly haven't been to Bluff. I've had nights where I've had glasses of water in my room that have frozen. But I love a cold room. I think they say it's bad to run your room too cold, but I think it probably is bad to run your room too cold, actually. All that cold air does. Make the boys wear pants and the girls pantyhose if they're not already wearing pants. It's almost like uniforms have been decided for the seasons. Cambridge blue and sky blue are the same colour. My heat pump really goes below 28. I'm currently running at 25 down from 24. The fire is on downstairs. When I was in high school in the early 90s, boys only had the shorts, girls short skirts, no trousers, jerseys and heaters in the classroom. Jackets, your jackets are for outside. You take your jacket off. Ooh, what about you with your hat on inside? Well, that's different. And I'm an adult. Singlets, whatever happened to singlets? I think the children get bullied for singlets now, do they? Considered to be soft. I don't know if these are the answers. I'm just saying stuff deliberately provocative. 7 away from 9 if you want to talk here till 12. Heat pump settings. Would 16 be the norm? I think people do say 20, but I think that to me sounds a bit...

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11: Peter, it's Marcus. Welcome.
12: Good evening, Marcus, to you and your listeners.
11: No, it's nice. You're kind.
12: Oh, you can be. Hey, Marcus, I got a phone call, sadly, after the question was put.
11: Oh, flip, you missed it. Who was it?
12: I was a friend of mine.
11: That's good. You prioritised your calls.
12: Well, when the phone rings, you answer it.
11: Well, not these days. Most people don't.
12: Yeah, I'm finding that out myself because I've got both landline and the iPhone and all that sort of carry on, you know.
11: Wow.
12: Hey, the question is, what happened on this day on 1979?
11: How old are you?
12: I'm 73, coming up 74.
11: Start of Carlos days.
12: God, I thought it started in 1973.
11: No, 73 was the oil shocks, right? But 79 was Carlos days.
12: How long did it go for?
11: No one did it. I think it was a dud.
12: Yeah, because everybody had an excuse.
11: Everybody got an exemption because they're giving them out willy-nilly.
12: Yeah, people just... Dad and Mum had a car each. And, of course, and my mate next door, or the family next door, had two disabled children. They had three cars and all got a day... They got exempt.
11: Which is probably fair enough. They probably needed it, but not with three cars.
12: Yeah.
11: Oh, Shades, it went till May the next year.
12: God, I wouldn't have picked it all that long.
11: Went for 9 months.
12: They probably found it was a waste of bloody time.
11: Do you remember what day your exemption, what day your Carlos day was?
12: Yeah, Dad always had it on a Wednesday.
11: Of course. Thursday was the most common. Back after the break.
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0: day.
1: Yeah.
0: Wondering whether we've had a turn of events.
1: All right, well, mind you,
0: it's
1: I've got it turning rainy.
0: But I've still got a frost on the ute this morning.
1: Okay, well, I've got a farm full of lambs as well, so it feels very spring where I am.
0: Are they all lambed?
1: No.
0: No,
1: it was two to come.
0: Don't you feel for them poor little buggers when they got to get birthed in the middle of winter? What's going on with that?
1: Oh, it's been quite mild, but yeah, I don't know.
0: I was in Ashburton for a little wee stint, and now we're having 25 degree days.
1: Jeepers.
0: And I was like, I come from the Mulberry area, and I was like, this Ashburton, I was told it's so cold and miserable and rains all the time, and it was bliss.
1: Now, what's your topic tonight?
0: Oh, I was talking about heat pumps.
1: Yep.
0: Well, on the subject of heat pumps and that. What about conventional fires? What do you do when the power goes down? Shouldn't every house have a fireplace with conventional firewood?
1: Yeah, well,
0: kindling.
1: You can't legislate. I've got two fires.
0: Does any of them heat the water?
1: Yep, one does.
0: Awesome.
1: It's a narrow fire, Mark, and a lot of the houses down south, they used to have something called a destructor. Do you know what that is?
0: Destructor?
1: Yeah.
0: No, tell me.
1: A destructor was a narrow fire about a foot across that would be in your kitchen. It was enamelled, didn't give out much heat, but you'd chuck all your rubbish.
0: Like a little chippy.
1: Yeah, you'd chuck all your rubbish in there, you'd burn that, and heat the water. Well, I took that out and replaced it with a modern version of it, and that does the hot water.
0: Oh, awesome. But the old one would have still done the job.
1: Oh, she's shackered. It's an old house. It was about 70 years old.
0: Oh, it burnt its firebox out.
1: Yeah, rusted out. That's it. You're onto it.
0: I remember once I was flatting my friends, and the power went out because someone hadn't paid the power bill, and I'd only moved in 2 weeks. And there's a little one of those fires you're talking about, covered in enamel, right beside the gas stove, which we still had gas stove. We still had water from the mains, because it's mains supplied water. The little chippy heats the water. The girl that was my flatmate's partner at the time, she was horrified because she had no power. There's no way she's going to be able to straighten her hair in the morning. And I says, well, at the end of the day, you just can eat under candlelight. You can eat off the, you can cook off the gas stove. You can even heat a pot or two up on top of the little chippy fire beside the stove that's heating the water that you can have a hot shower in the morning still. So what do you got to moan about?
1: Well, how could you
0: camping?
1: Mark, how could you straighten her hair though?
0: Oh, no, she could put it in hot water in the morning in the shower and comb it instead of her
1: comb it wet, you'll be set.
0: Well, don't you straighten your hair in the morning when you comb it or something?
1: Where'd you grow up, Mark? You got an interesting accent.
0: I come from little town of Spring Creek.
1: Gee. Brilliant. Nice to hear from you, Mark. Old school. Brad Marcus, welcome. Good evening.
2: Evening. Got a couple of subjects.
1: Oh, brilliant. You're doing the hard work for me. Wow, look at you. Like, brilliant. I love a couple of subjects.
2: A couple of subjects, yeah. I remember last night we were talking about those, the IRD. Well, what happened was I had this relatively big business in New Plymouth, and I decided to go away on holiday with the kids. Got back about 3 weeks later, got a visit from the IRD. They said you'd swiped your card at all these places, but it didn't reflect on your bank statement, so you'd been using cash. And from there, we had a huge investigation, and they spent thousands of dollars trying to catch me. I went straight after that. I couldn't believe how devious they are to catch you. And

0: then you know, they just give me a slap over hand and at the end, but gotta be so careful.
1: Did you ring up did you want to talk about call centres?
0: Yes, that was my second subject.
1: Yeah, I just, because that first one's, I'm lost on that. That's too crazy. Tell me about call centres.
0: Oh, call centres.
1: But just make it quick, because I've got to get the gold out of you.
0: Okay. Every single call centre that I ring is overseas.
1: Brad, have you been listening to the show tonight?
0: Yeah.
1: Okay.
0: Where it was open.
1: I was just curious because we're talking about Carless Days and heat pumps, and you coming on call centres, which is interesting. I just like to know what motivates people.
0: I just wanted to get it out.
1: Yeah. Okay. Get what out? Your thoughts.
0: The thought about having call centres that I continuously call during the day to get a little small problem resolved. But never do, because they can't understand Kiwi, New Zealand, Kiwi, English.
1: Brad, don't take this offensively, but maybe it's you they can't understand.
0: Well, maybe.
1: I mean, that might be it, eh? Because you're kind of... You're not that direct with your talking.
0: Yeah. Oh, well, I'll take that on board.
1: Yeah, I mean, they're just trying to do their job. Would you want to work in a call centre?
0: No, not in Africa.
1: No, and sometimes I feel I'm working in a call centre.
0: Yeah.
1: But, yeah, you just got to have a bit of compassion for people. They're just doing their best. I should have been less direct. Marcus, my granddaughter aged 8 was over to have dinner tonight. She had a tank top and shorts on, no shoes, a cotton cardigan she wouldn't wear. We're in Christchurch. Kids don't feel the cold. Not only kids don't feel the number of times I see children walking home in the rain. They don't have raincoats. They like to get wet. Dylan, it's Marcus. Good evening.
2: Hi, how are you?
1: Good, Dylan. 10 out of 10.
2: Oh, yeah, sweet. Carless Days. I don't remember them. I was born in 77. I don't know when they're around, but at home I've got a windscreen off a car. It's got a Carless Day sticker on it still.
1: What sort of conditions is it in? Is it dog-eared or does it look quite crisp?
2: Nah, it's weathered, but it's still fully readable, you know.
1: I reckon people would pay for that on TradeMe. They were quite a big thing in their day.
2: Yeah, I think so too.
1: You could take it off and frame it and sell it.
2: You reckon?
1: Yeah, I reckon you get $20 for it.
2: So the colour goes on the day that you chose to be colourless, is that right?
1: Yep. I'll find out for you. What colour's yours?
2: I say it's either orange, red or blue. How's that?
1: Must be an old windscreen. What's it for?
2: I don't even know what the windscreen's off, but the sides are real curved.
1: But what are you going to do with it?
2: I just came across it where someone was throwing rubbish out of their house, and I had a trailer, so I was getting rid of the rubbish, and I thought I'm going to keep these two windscreens. I think one's a back one and one's a front one off the same car.
1: Thursday was pink.
2: Oh, yeah.
1: I've just done a Google search to see what's... I found them all, okay. Friday was brown, Thursday was pink, Tuesday was red... Wednesday was orange. Sunday, I didn't know Sunday was a thing, was blue. And Saturday was brown.
2: Yeah, it's either blue or red.
1: Has it
2: you
1: got
2: want
1: the,
2: to buy it, Marcus?
1: You
2: start the bidding. Hey, bro, do you remember when you worked at a different radio station and you sent me and my mate to Las Vegas?
1: Yeah, and you gave me this shot glass that says rehabs for quitters.
2: My mate gave you that one, yeah.
1: Out of every every person I've ever given prizes to on radio, right?
2: Yeah.
1: Your mate would be the only guy that ever brought back a gift for me.
2: He's a good fella. I'm actually on
1: such
2: my regular house right now.
1: Such a good fella. Like, number one.
2: Yeah, Darren was his name.
1: Yeah. What a kind, nice-hearted, and I bet he's a loyal mate too.
2: He's a good fella, yeah. Yep.
1: Was it Eminem?
2: Yeah, that's the one. Up and Smoke Tour, yeah, with Eminem, yeah.

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0: Yeah, get in touch if you want to talk. 0800 80 1080, 9:30. Stuart, headlines, please.
8: Thanks, Marcus. Winston Peters is defending his comments, which coalition partners Chris Luxon and David Seymour have labelled attention seeking. The New Zealand First Leader yesterday responded to Chinese-born Green MP Lawrence Zunan's heckling over vaccination by telling him to go back to his own country. English will be an official language by the end of the week under the just-passed English Language Bill. The entire bill, just 77 words long, was part of the National New Zealand First Coalition Agreement. David Seymour's pushing to legalise plug-in solar panels, saying Kiwis are smart enough to handle the fire risk. His Regulation Ministry's newly released report recommends ways to make New Zealand the easiest place to go solar. And the opening game of rugby's NPC has ended with Waikato beating the Bay of Plenty Steamers at Hamilton 38-26. There's more news at 10 or go to nzherald.co.nz.
0: Thanks, Stuart. 29 away from 10. 0800 80 1080 9292 to text. You want to come through? Was he saying that was David Seymour about solar?
9: Yeah.
0: Oh, yeah, that makes sense. Jeepers, creepers. That's a worry. I'm agreeing with ACT. Although I don't think anyone would be opposed to New Zealand becoming very easy to go solar. Plug-in panels, the whole thing. Getting so cheap, getting exciting. Take it when you go. Move around house. Go on holiday, take your solar panels. In a perfect world, you go to stay at a motel or something, you take your panels, plug them in, and you make money off the grid. If you go somewhere, what's those places where people sell their own batches to people, Dan? What is that called? Airbnb. Yeah, Airbnb. You go to an Airbnb up... You go to Ahipata or somewhere, Airbnb, take your panels and you pay for your holiday with the fuel you get. And they'd probably go on their account though, wouldn't it? There'd be ways around it. I think we should all become mobile solar generators when we go everywhere. It's the way the world's going to go. It's exciting times. What was I reading about cars? I was reading about that in Australia... Toyota is no longer the leading brand, but it's one of those Chinese. Is it BMG or something? The leading brand now in Australia. I mean, just the whole car thing's changing quite quickly to battery cars because the Chinese are doing them very, very well. Of course, the Americans aren't. They'll be left behind. Anyway, I've got a million topics going around in my head. So it's choose a path. By the way, it was perfect match.

0: time I need pen and papers for scoring Scrabble.
1: Yeah, well, I've had to buy pen and paper since I stopped working for the government, because prior to that, you always nicked the odd pen. But no, it just struck me. I thought, stationery, that's a term I hadn't used for a long time. And I thought, Marcus will make a subject out of that.
0: Thank you. I will too. 12 to 10.
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0: 10 from 10, Dave, it's Marcus. Good evening and welcome. Hi, Dave.
10: Good evening. I don't think winter's all over, Marcus. I think there's a wee bit ambitious.
0: No, I've just seen this coming off Antarctica on Friday night to Bluff, so the rugby will be freezing on Saturday there in the stand. Yeah, you're right. Although you'll get 16 degrees, you've got a phone wind in Christchurch.
10: A fern, F-O-E-H-N, yes. So northwest to the start, and then she's turning around southerly, I think, and we're going to get a bit.
0: You'll cop it.
10: Yeah. Hey, heat pump, I've got to say, because that was my first thinking. So my favourite setting of a heat pump is off.
0: I'm the same.
10: Yeah. Now, your pumpkin soup, now I think it's a little bit... I like to throw everything in, Marcus, every veggie I've got, and including the frozen stuff and curry, I throw everything in it, and... blitz it. I boil it up and blitz it with one of those wandy things, you know, with zzz, and you blitz it all up. And I eat it with a nice crusty garlic bread. And I think that adds to it somewhat, because I do agree with you with a pumpkin soup. I hear you with the lemon juice. Fantastic. But yeah, it's got to go with a crusty, buttery garlic bread or such.
0: Dave, I sometimes think soup is just an excuse to eat a lot of delicious bread and not much soup.
10: It is in my case, but I like to get the veggies in, especially this time of year. But anyhow, BYD, Build Your Dreams. It is a Chinese electric car outfit. I am gobsmacked that Australia have taken to the electric vehicle because of the distances the one has to travel. Unless they're just a shopping basket around town, because I was flabbergasted to hear that Australia has taken over the likes of Ford. And
0: did you fact check that?
10: Well, I did not. I took it at face value, and I took it at, but I did not. I didn't believe what I hear, because BYD and electric cars just do not go in Australia.

0: I'll read the quote.
1: Mm.
0: I just read a lot of stuff and I can't remember where I've read that.
1: Mm. Well, I picked it up on it and I was flummoxed. I was, first past the post. I couldn't agree more. I think
0: for accountability. Let's not go there. It's 40 years ago.
1: Someone said, I know, mate. Yeah, I know.
0: Okay. Let me go and find this quote, Dave, but thank you. 7 away from 10.
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0: Here till 12. Welcome. Oh, yeah, I did see that. I have found the article. It says earlier this century, Australia's politicians decided it was no longer possible to subsidise an industry that was too small to be competitive, especially against relatively nearby Japanese counterpart. Toyota came to dominate car sales in Australia, although perhaps not for long. Chinese EVs sold so well. Last month, in fact, according to ABC, BYD is on the cusp of surpassing Toyota as the most popular make in the country. There we go. Japan, by the way, never committed to battery cars. They always went for hybrids. I thought battery only would be too expensive, but the Chinese have proved otherwise, which is interesting. We've got Rugby League, North Queensland versus the Roosters. We'll see if Mark Nawakwatanawase scores. But, oh, actually, I think Tedesco's just gone over. No surprise there. I'll just make sure it was him that scored. No, it's another bloke. Don't know his name. Anyway, here till 12, be in touch. We are soup. Yeah, always up for a soup discussion. How to make soup interesting. That we almost do that once a year, and heat pumps. BYD Sea Lion Super Hybrid, amazing car. Petrol motor is only to charge the electrics, 1100K range. Dan. Fern is pronounced Fern. Murray, thank you, Murray. What about bacon bits and bacon soup? TVNZ hosted Blind Date in the late 1980s, hosted by Dave Jamieson and Susie Aitken. It seems they had rival shows on both channels. I think that when they first started, they thought that was the beginning. They thought they were going to compete for that youth market before that, which is probably right. So get in touch. My name is Marcus. Welcome 0800 80 1080 and 929.

0: two to text. Here till 12. Half-time stretch for me. Looking forward to what you've got to say. Someone said, saw movie trailer for End of Oak Lane, a mix of Aliens and Jurassic Park. There you go.
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5: Mike Hosking, Jack Tame, Heather Duplessis-Allen, Francesca Rudkin. 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
6: It's 10 o'clock. I'm Stuart Willey. The Greens say Winston Peters couldn't say what he does in a workplace or a school. The New Zealand First Leader responded to Chinese-born Kiwi Green MP Lawrence Zunan heckling him about vaccination by saying he should go back to his own country. Zunan says the Foreign Minister has made similar comments for a while, but that doesn't make it right. Peters claims he's defending democracy.
7: Don't you understand that the need for the democracy is every day? If you've got somebody screaming out and shouting out in the middle of the debate, they're all shouting out a whole lot of things.
6: English will be an official language by the end of the week under the just-passed English Language Bill. The entire bill, just 77 words long, was part of the National New Zealand First Coalition Agreement. It was backed by the Coalition and Labour, but opposed by the Greens and Te Pāti Māori. Green MP Tamantha Paul took aim at the government, calling the bill a waste of Parliament's time.
8: English is a bastard language. It's a bastardisation of Greek, Old Norse, Latin. I know no one wants to say it straight up. Bunch of snowflakes.
6: New Zealand's expressing little sympathy for the Trump administration's claim court-imposed tariffs lost it money. The US again upped its levies when its three-month court-mandated 10% expired. President Donald Trump has claimed it cost the US trillions. Trade Minister Todd McClay says higher rates mean American consumers must pay more. He says changing tariff policies are more likely to lose a country money. Cries of an education failure as the number of students leaving school without qualifications reaches a decade high. Ministry of Education data shows nearly 10,500 students left school last year without NCEA or university entrance, about 15% of leavers. Secondary Principals Council Chair Steve McCracken says educators need to work hard to improve the data, but it's important to remember school isn't right for everyone.
9: However, this should be an avenue in which the students that are leaving actually have a way to exhibit the learning and things that they've done over the last 11, 12 or 13 years of their schooling.
6: Australian police have arrested Labour MP Luke Gosling, accused of assault at Darwin's Thailand Grand Festival this month. Correspondent Murray Olds says the alleged victim is the King's representative in the Northern Territory. He says that means being judged guilty could result in up to 14 years in prison.
10: He denies it, of course. He'll appear in court on September the 1st. And as far as Albanese is concerned, Luke Gosling will be staying on in that position.
6: Three Greek firefighters have died tackling wildfires as threats spike across Europe. Witnesses report fast-spreading flames in Crete's gale-force winds, forcing evacuations from

0: But they say it's a reason because Generation Z, between 1997 and 2012, means they're more likely to go jogging than drinking. How ridiculous. Who'd go jogging on a Friday? So no one goes for after work drinks. They do CrossFit or something. So, yeah, some of you heavy drinkers, tell me when the last time a young person came to your bar was. But they're all running. Fancy that. That's those big groups of people you're seeing running around town. Then they're probably doing those ghastly things the next morning, park runs. The park runs obsessives. On paddles, for I don't know if that's like paddle ball or pickleball is called paddle. That's what they're all doing. But yeah, alcohol's no longer seen as the escape. Is that a good or a bad thing? Probably just as a thing. 21 past 10 o'clock. Looking forward to what you want to talk about tonight.
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0: Sydney City Roosters 24-11 leading North Queensland 6. That seems to be one-way traffic with that one. And all the lines are free if you want to come through. Pubs, how are the pubs? Are they empty? That's the question I'm saying. When was the last time you went to a pub with a lot of young people? I'm not out there in the pubs, but I think it's probably right. Oh, actually, I go to the pub occasionally in Bluff to do the meat raffle, but that's like a handle club, and that's mainly, I would say, people in their 40s and 50s. Quite a successful meat raffle too, by the way. Big pack, small pack, big pack, small pack, big pack, small pack, giant pack at the end. Marcus, the local pub my dad drank at in Wales back in 99 was a mix of patrons. I was just 18 back then. Now the local Otago pub I work in is usually an age bracket of mid to elder age patrons. We get a few young locals in towards the end of the night, half an hour before we start to close up. Our demographic is working families and retired people. We're not a late-night raging establishment these days. And when I drive into Bluff late at night, the pubs are never open. It always seems as though they're closed by about 10. Anyway, Glenys, it's Marcus. Good evening and welcome.
13: Oh, yes, it's the first time I've called you, but I listen to you a lot.
0: Oh, thank you for calling, Glenys.
13: Yeah, I've found Sippet, and I looked it up. It's SIPPET.

0: and I don't like loud bands and I won't go, and I'm not out so much. I'm not so mobile as I was. I'm not dancing and rock and rolling like I used to. So I still go out, of course, but I don't. Things change as you get older and things happen. But the new clubs that they built, the Papanui, the Richmond and the Hornby, are really just not so much. They don't call them the working men's clubs now. They're just the Hornby Club, the Hornby, the Richmond and the Papanui. And anyone can go for meals and they're very busy. The Richmond Club in Christchurch off Bealey Ave puts through 2,000 meals a week, and they have an excellent menu. And unless you want to buy alcohol or belong to a section, like Bernie belonged to the fishing section, and you've got the garden section, all those things, you become a member. I'm a member now of Hornby, and I like to be a member. We can go to their Christmas shout, and you buy your ticket, and, you know, it's a little bit of... They have draws on a Friday night if you're there and things. So I still become a member, and it's not much. It's like $22, you know, a year. But they do want the younger people, but the younger people are not going to the clubs like we did when I was in my 30s. I'd been a member of Papanui. Bernie was in the fishing section for 30 years. And things change over time, don't they?
1: Oh, yeah. People have different... People find their own thing they're into. Looks like a nice sunny out aspect. Looks like a modern building, the Hornby, doesn't it?
0: Oh, it's lovely. Oh, the Hornby one's okay. The Richmond got an award for their build, and they got an award the last few years for their hospitality, for their food. The Richmond is absolutely excellent. And we used to go a lot to the Richmond because they always had good music on Thursday night, Friday night, Saturday night, Sunday afternoon. And some of the clubs have 3 till 6 on a Sunday music, and then people will have a drink and stay for tea. And, you know, we have not as much music and dancing as what we've had in the past, but, you know, you meet so many nice people and it's social and it's good, you know. But there's a lot of older people. Like, if I go to country music, which I do twice, 3 times a month, there's most people, a lot of them on walkers at Annette's Country on Sunday, and then there's most people are over 60, but, you know, we're a good lot of people and everyone's friendly and it's nice. People get up and sing with the bands, very good singers. We've got a guy that plays the piano accordion. He's excellent. Things with him.
1: That's, yeah. That's like an oxymoron, someone that, because that's not, I shouldn't be okay. Well, look, nice. No, you don't hear much about the old piano accordion. Joan, lovely to hear from you. I better run, but thank you. 13 to 11 here till 12. And good luck with the doctor and all of that.
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1: Kelvin, it's Marcus. Good evening.
8: Good evening, Marcus. How are you doing?
1: Yeah, good, Kelvin.
8: I'm just ringing you about the lad that you're

0: talk to you about the Richmond Club.
1: Sure.
0: Yeah, I've been a member of the Richmond Club for so many years, and believe me or not, the Richmond Club is a very nice club to go to.
1: Okay. How come Christchurch is so into clubs and not pubs? What's the history of all of that?
0: Oh, well, I have no idea what that is, because I've only joined up with the club because sometimes when you go there, if you're a club member, now you get, sometimes you can get your beers quite cheap.
1: How cheap's cheap? It's been a long time since drinks for me.
0: Well, with a membership card, you can get it cheap for about just under $10. You go to a normal pub now, you're paying over about $13 for a jug.
1: Cheapest. Okay. Will they drop you? Will they drop you? Will they drop you? Have they got a van?
0: Yeah, they got a van.
1: They drop you home.
0: They got a cruisy bus.
1: Oh, sounds brilliant.
0: No, but no. Next time that you come in, when you come to Christchurch, say, Marcus, you want to go to the Richmond Club? As you know, it's a whole new club because the old club got damaged by the earthquake.
1: Nice to hear from you. Thanks, Calvin. 9 away from 11 o'clock. The number is 08. Yeah, why is Christchurch so into clubs? It seems weird, doesn't it? I go to the town and country in Timaru. There's a mix of young and old people here. I go to the town and country where everything is great. 9 away from 11. Marcus, young people all the time come to Speaker's Corner in Browns Bay. They have live music. It's also a family-friendly. I think a lot of people have their last drink at Speaker's Corner. Anyway, back at ya.
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1: Just as we are talking about pubs, and you know, and they were great social institutions, I just wonder if you got any examples of pubs that really are doing it well with a good cross-sections of people, or are most of them just really old heavy, like mainly old people, elderly people? I get to pubs. Yeah, I'm just trying to think how often I go. Yeah, my God, the greatest pub, according to the kids, I think, would be the that Cadrona one. That's unbelievable. But that's unbelievably special. I think last time we went there was an Anzac Day with all the autumn colours and the poplars and stuff and the guard. That's a slam dunk, that one. Because if you're in the tourist areas, you do get the people if you've got it going good. But, gee, there's no shortage of country pubs down south. I think half of them would have closed.

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0: 126, 47 years ago. It's going to be exciting when it's the 50th anniversary of Carless Days. We should bring them back. But I'm looking for a final flurry from you people before the end. So, yep. Oh, and soups. How to make the pumpkin soup more exciting? With your sippets. For those that don't know, a sippet is like a crouton but cooked in the fry pan, not the oven. It's the one thing I've learnt. I've never even heard about sippets before tonight, so that's interesting for me. And that's about it. So come on, if you want to talk. Because we can't just listen to me, so I'd love to hear from you. Bad weather coming up today and mainly for the whole weekend. Be aware of that. 27 past 11 o'clock.
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9: A fresh take on the issues of the day. 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
10: The number of Kiwis buying secondhand goods has exploded. Brendan.
11: My wife and I have just come back from a trip around Japan, and it's not op shops secondhand there. It's actually a whole industry called vintage clothing. All these chain stores, it's all disposable. The stores that for every one garment that's sold, they're probably dumping five into landfill. And I think that's creating a huge backlog.

0: I think AI will wreck it.
1: There'll be too many robot callers. Hello, Marcus. And you'd have no idea. They won't speak like that either. But that is it from me. Yes. So catch again tomorrow night, people. I can tell you. What can I tell you before I go? Roman is along after me. And if you've got your stickers for your knives, News Talk ZB, attention Marcus Lush, private bag 92198, which is so hard to remember, Victoria Street West, Auckland 1142. Gosh, I wish we had an interesting, a more easy to remember PO box. But once again, I don't think digital mail is what anyone wants these days. So it's kind of the last days of that. It's taken about 10 days for the stickers to arrive. So she's been hard work. I'll return, people. If you need to email me, marcus@newstalkzb.co.nz. Enjoy the cold snap that's coming tonight, I think. And yeah, if you want to be first in line for Roman, if you're just waking up, he's ready to go. I think I've covered most. Oh, yeah, we've got some medals coming up in the morning, hopefully. Tom Walsh, some cycling, and...
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4: In this update, the Greens say Winston Peters couldn't say the things he does in a workplace or a school. The New Zealand First Leader responded to Chinese-born Kiwi Green MP Lawrence Sunan heckling him about vaccination by saying he should go back to his own country. Sunan says the foreign minister has made similar comments for a while, but that doesn't make it right. Peters says he's defending democracy.
5: Don't you understand that the need for the democracy is every day? If you've got somebody screaming out and shouting out in the middle of the debate, they're all shouting out a whole lot of things.
4: The regulation minister's hopeful solar power will be well on its way to being more accessible pre-election. A report from his ministry outlines recommendations to ease New Zealand installs. He says it'll slash costs and approval times for smaller installations and legalise plug-in systems. Minister David Seymour says he doesn't expect much cabinet pushback.
6: I hope that we'll be able to sign off some quick wins before the election, and then we hope to be back in government, but in the worst possible case, we've provided a very good roadmap.
4: New Zealand's expressing little sympathy for the Trump administration's claim that court-imposed tariffs lost it money. President Donald Trump has claimed it cost the US trillions of dollars. Trade Minister Todd McClay says higher rates mean American consumers must pay more. Cries of an education

0: Education failure as the number of students leaving school without qualifications reaches a decade-long high. Ministry of Education data shows nearly 10,500 students left school last year without NCEA or university entrance, about 15% of the total. Secondary Principals Council Chair Steve McCracken says educators need to work hard to improve data, but it's important to remember school isn't right for everyone.
1: However, this should be an avenue in which the students that are leaving actually have a way to exhibit the learning and things that they've done over the last 11, 12 or 13 years of their schooling.
0: In sport, rugby and Waikato have launched their national provincial championship campaign with a 38-26 win over Bay of Plenty. The Steamers were down 35-0 going into half-time but fought back, eventually earning a bonus point, scoring four tries. Today is D-Day for Samoan rugby, with the world governing body threatening to suspend the union for 4 years unless the Samoan government starts backing the sport again amid internal ructions. New Auckland FC head coach Pedro Moreira is here for business and has one non-negotiable for any Black Knights player.
2: Effort, hard work, it's my keys of success. It's hard work and work hard to show something inside of the pitch and to give some proud for Auckland supporters. It's my promise, every game, every moment.
0: Moreira's immediate focus is next month's Intercontinental Cup campaign ahead of the A-League kickoff in October. And the Breakers have filled one of their two remaining import slots, signing American forward Josiah Jordan-James for the ANBL basketball season. The 25-year-old has played professionally in Israel after a collegiate career with Tennessee. That's sport. I'm Stuart Willey.
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8: 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Morning, welcome. It's Friday the 31st of July. There'll be no more days in July this year. This is the last one, so make it last. Spend it well. The short forecast for your Friday, happy Friday. For all of the North Island, except Gisborne and Hawke's Bay, scattered showers turning to rain for a time early this morning, possibly heavy, with the chance of thunderstorms about the coast from Taranaki to Kapiti. Gisborne and Hawke's Bay, fine spells and isolated showers. Marlborough and Nelson, cloudy periods, a few showers, especially about your ranges. Buller to Fiordland, periods of rain or showers, heavy at times with possible squally thunderstorms. Love a good squally thunderstorm. Unless you've pegged out all the nappies, then that's just really annoying. They'll ease this afternoon or this evening. Canterbury, home of my birth. A long time ago, mainly fine in the morning. Scattered rain will spread north by this afternoon with snow to about 500 metres. Otago and Southland, scattered rain becoming widespread and possibly heavy this morning, easing to showers this evening. Snow down to about 300 metres. The Chatham Islands, fine, then rain this afternoon, easing back to a few showers. The warmest place right now, Waikawau Bay on the Coromandel Peninsula's east coast, 15. And the coolest is Waitati on 2.9.
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10: Ready or not?
8: Keep warm. Layers of wool. That's what I say. Layers of wool or a couple of big overfed cats on your feet. 0800

Now, I've got a strategy for this morning. I'm very, very strategic. My strategy is so strategic, I've got algorithms coming out the wazoo. I know where I'm going to start. I don't know where I'll finish. I do know that I've printed off enough stories to keep everyone happy through till about, well, the election. And trust me, there'll be a bit of that politics stuff, the big P words in there. Very sad to hear about the death of Glenn Hansard, who died in a very, very fiery, horrible motorbike crash in Ireland. I'll tell you more about Glenn Hansard. He's got nothing to do with Parliament, although his surname would say otherwise. 12:10. Yeah, I'll just briefly mention this because I think it's quite respectful. A very, very talented musician, Glenn Hansard. Yeah, an Oscar winner as well, who found fame after starring in the Commitments. Mustang Sally! Oh, no one needs to hear that song again, do they? Honestly, just, it's, that's a good example of how radio can destroy a pretty good song. Here it is again. Oh, here it is again. Hey, here it is again. The Commitments was on the radio all the time. A couple of big hits for them. He was in the band. He was also in a band called The Frames, and he died in a motorcycle crash in Dublin yesterday morning. Very, very sad, actually. He had been at the pub watching. There was a regular musical event at this particular pub, and about 2 or 3 k's from the pub, he crashed his motorbike. He's 56. He won't turn 57. Yeah. Strawberry Beds, Lucan, was the location. And I love that all the way through the Irish Times story that I printed out. I went straight to the Irish media for this one. They don't talk about the police, of course. They talk about the Garda. According to a brief Garda statement, which did not name Glenn Hansard, the incident took place on a stretch of lower road between Tinker's Hill and Rugby.

0: It's sad, isn't it? It's clapped out, it's not fit for purpose, and it's a tragedy that you have that person as part of the coalition. And this, of course, is just exacerbated by, well, he's very weak when it comes to international comment, but now he's even weaker because when he's under pressure, like a child, he starts hurling abuse. And I actually listened, you might have you been onto the various websites of the New Zealand Herald and watched what he actually said in Parliament? It's all kind of mumbly-mumbly. To actually interpret what he's saying was quite a skill, I thought. And now, of course, you've got the Chinese embassy getting stuck and they're not very happy. They've lodged solemn representations with MFAT over the negative China-related remarks made by Winston Peters in New Zealand's Parliament. I'm not going to relitigate everything that's been said. It was just crass. It was very poor. Anyone who's in Parliament has to be a New Zealand resident, and yet he picks on somebody who hasn't been in the country for that long, clearly is connected to the country as a citizen and wants to do better for the country and has been elected to be in Parliament, and gets this tirade of, I don't want to say childish abuse, because children would get told off for saying what he said. All of these decades and decades that we've worked as a country to educate generations of people that you don't make comments about somebody because how they look or where they've come from. Winston, the foreign affairs minister, straight in there like a demented five-year-old. He's baffled. He's bewildered. It's time to go. Where was the prime minister? Any decent prime minister would have and should have been outraged at those comments. Had that been any other member of parliament, you can guarantee that the National Party leader, any part of the government, would have been absolutely outraged and calling for all sorts of stuff to happen. It didn't really come. There were kind of soft words of, well, you know, condemnation's too strong. It was, nothing really seemed to happen. It's almost as if that with the likes of Shane Jones and Winston Peters now, you just expect them to be quite thick and quite outrageous and racist, don't you? You just know that when they open their mouth, it's more often than not simply to change feet. And what did the Speaker do? What did the Speaker do? I've seen Speakers pull up people for, you know, withdraw and apologise immediately. No, you're not going to leave the House. So why is it that this has just slipped through the cracks? It won't have slipped through the cracks. Things will become more apparent as the day goes on tomorrow. Today, I should say. Today is Friday, isn't it? Things will happen. But to have our Prime Minister simply let this go, to have nothing much said apart from opposition parties, to the outrageous comments from Winston Peters, who's clearly losing it. Terrible. Does that give you much faith in the procedures of Parliament? The Speaker, all of that kind of stuff. 0800 80 10 80. 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almost as if some of these people who don't think very deeply, like Shane Jones, like Winston Peters, think that it's kind of cool or funny to try and be like Donald Trump, who's never been cool or funny? 0800 80 10 80 9292, the text 16 past 12.
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3: 18 past 12 here through till 5 this morning. 0800 80 1080 will get you through. Gee, the text started piling in straight away. I'm looking forward to catching up. I'll try and pre-read as many of them as I can. I tend to pre-read as I'm reading and then you suddenly stop. Whoop, hang on, we can't be reading that word out. So if you've sent a text, I will get to that soon. Why aren't more people outraged? Or have I got this wrong? I don't stand in supermarket malls. I don't stand there asking people, are you outraged? This is my litmus test right now, checking with you. How much more of this will happen before somebody says, I'm sorry, enough is enough, and you lose your portfolio? Foreign Affairs Minister being racist? What the heck? When has that ever happened? And if it's happened before, has that person doubled down instead of apologising? I just think it's outrageous. And if that's going to win votes, if that for you is a vote winner, oh, good on you, then you're as thick as he is. Just, I cannot believe it. I cannot believe that this is happening in this country. 19 past 12, 0800 80 1080, if you'd like to jump on board. Hi there, Craig.
4: G'day, how's it going?
3: Good, Craig.
4: I was a bit disappointed what went on, but I'm disappointed in Parliament in general with, like, Jerry Browning. He doesn't seem to be doing anything, no matter what. A lot of people that do bad comments, he doesn't pull them up on it. And I've always wondered why the Leader of the House is always picked by the government that's in power. It should be chosen by the opposition to make it a little bit more fairer rather than being someone from the same party. But, as for his comments, it's no need for that. But also, I mean, I think pretty certain one of the All Blacks, that guy who came from Germany, is playing the All Blacks. He's actually not a citizen anyway. He's a resident, but he's not a citizen. So he's good enough to be in the All Blacks. A non-citizen should be good enough to be in Parliament. But, yeah, as you said a while ago, at the end of the day, he can't make honey in the beehive full of crap. So, it's despicable what's going on, but I think the only thing that I think that Winston actually has done right is he got rid of greyhound racing, which is the last day today, so that's a bonus for that. So other than that, his whole career is a little bit going down the toilet at the moment, which is...
3: Well, it's sad to be remembered for this at the end of it all, to start getting very outraged about things you really shouldn't be making comments about at all. You don't stand in Parliament and make comments about your colleagues, about how they look, where they've come from. So he has done some good stuff over the years. I have. Back in the day, I voted for New Zealand First a couple of times, I think, when they first became a party. But he really seems at the moment to be chasing this low-hanging fruit-type voter who doesn't really think too much about consequences or unity and thinks that what he's saying is what is it, brave? I don't know, apart from being stupid. I just can't work it out. I really can't.
4: No, I mean, it's like in business, even in, you know, in workplace and actually in out in lifestyle and all stuff, there's etiquette. You may think someone, but you don't say it. But I just laughed when I heard the comments thinking, oh, he's doing a Donald Trump trying to appeal to the voters that think that sort of stuff is appropriate, which is a little bit scary too. I don't know. I'd heard it the other day and thought, oh, he's Donald Trumping.
3: Yes,
4: just creating crap and all that just to get his name in the media as much as possible before the elections, you know, whether it's good or bad or whatever, he doesn't really care. So as long as his name's mentioned, that's all he's worried about, which is he should be more worried about bringing Shane Jones into alignment and also coming up with policies that's actually going to benefit New Zealanders rather than just dicking around doing that sort of stuff. I mean, you've got that enough from the Green Party, the Maori Party, doing all kinds of stupid stuff. You don't need to lower yourself to their level and do the same sort of thing. Being in Parliament that long, it should be above all that, a bit more respectable.
3: Yeah, and I think in the past, when he has been under the pump from rhetoric, from people yelling out comments, all that kind of stuff, it's happening all the time in Parliament. That's part of the job. But at times, you'll turn to the Speaker and they'll make a comment to the Speaker and look at the Speaker as if to say, come on, you need to pull this in. And so the Speaker will say, order, and I'll ask those members to

0: police refrain, but instead he starts hurling abuse back at this guy. It just sounded weak, poorly educated, and it was almost as like, it was like Winston Peters, you have nothing left to offer, and you really should have just sat down or taken a long holiday, or both.
1: Yeah, I mean, I always found it really bad when, like, if someone calls you something like pathetic or stupid, to actually reply to that in an equally bad way is actually lowering yourself to their levels. I always thought I've noticed in Winston in the past was quite good where he's been abused. He'll actually respond to that in a nice polite way, you know, the politest way possible to tell the guy off without actually stepping down to their level. And that takes a bit more intelligence and thoughtful thinking. But yeah, I mean, if someone's going to abuse you, you can either step down to their level and abuse them back, or you can very politely tell them off in a nice way and be a bit more respectful. But yeah, when I looked at that, I thought, God help us if he becomes Prime Minister. But I don't think the Prime Minister would have reined him in, because he's probably running around the countryside in one of his $20,000 helicopter flights.
0: Well, I think the work ethic of our Prime Minister, I think the work ethic is there, but I think to basically sort of waft a wet bus ticket over the wrist of Winston Peters with the comments that the Prime Minister has made, it's actually weakened the Prime Minister's position. He should have come out at this point when they're looking to become separate from the parties that form the coalition. They're looking to look at me kind of thing. He should have said, this is outrageous and disgusting, and I'll be making whatever, stronger comments, basically. I'll be looking into this further. I'll be taking advice rather than, you know, nothing. Mumble, mumble. It's almost as though Winston rules the roost, which is a tragedy in itself. And thank God it's not a reality. Thank you, Craig. Yeah, why didn't the Prime Minister say more? Why weren't, apart from the opposition parties who were outraged, and you'd expect them to be, why weren't others? I was watching MPs in behind Winston when he started yelling and mumbling. He sort of mumbles it all together. I was watching the faces of some of his MPs around him. I think it was Jenny Marcroft, looking quite as if, you know, what the heck, where are we going? That kind of, oh, Lord, really? Terrible. A terrible display of a lack of control, a lack of intelligence, a lack of everything parliamentary. But yeah, thanks, Craig. And to Craig's point, we have seen in recent times, probably really due to MMP, just some weird stuff happening in Parliament. This is an interesting text. I quite like it, actually. Here goes Travers. Travis is the band. I'm Travers. Here goes Travis, the lefty host, banging Winston again. That sounds weird. Good on Winston, speaks the truth. I'll come back to that. And puts unruly people in their place. I'll come back to that. This host is scared of New Zealand First climbing in the polls. Therefore, he's doing his best each time to sway us, the listeners. Go New Zealand First. You've got this, says someone who's as thick as a piece of 4x2. Let me go back to a couple of points. Winston speaks the truth. What did he say that was truthful? He puts unruly people in their place. What? Did you not hear what he said? I don't even think you've actually heard what he said. You're clearly either a bigot yourself, or mildly racist, which is like being a little bit pregnant, or just completely stupid. Go New Zealand First. You've got this. It's not a game of rugby. Honestly. And to your point, do I have a fear of New Zealand First getting back into power or gaining more seats? Yes. You're actually spot on with that one. With the likes of Shane Jones and Winston Peters, who else is feral coming up through the ranks? I actually haven't looked. I don't want to know. Terrible, terrible. Where are we? Let me get back to that. I'll find the bottom of the text and I'll start there. Hi, Roman. How do you explain to your pitiful corporate leaders how pitiful and weak and incorrect they are? About what? What are you talking about? Come back and explain that one. Don't know. There's a couple of weird, wacky ones in there. Oh, hi, Roman. Who pegs out nappies these days, mate? Well, that's a very good point.

0: Actually, I don't know. I did say not the weather for pegging out nappies. Once upon a time, you pegged out nappies, of course, because the sun helped to bleach them and, you know. I don't know anyone who uses cloth nappies these days. I don't know anyone with an actual little baby these days. My grandson's two now. Hiram, man, I know you don't like Winston Peters or New Zealand First, but you have to admit the one thing they did get right was to get rid of the greyhound racing. As it's their last day today. Yes. Yeah, no, as I said before, I think Winston Peters has been good for politics in New Zealand on several fronts, just not lately. Just, you know, maybe about 4, 5, 8, 10 years ago, if he'd just retired with dignity, that could have been quite nice, couldn't it? 0800 80 1080 9292 on the text. Hiram, man, I've always wondered where the wazoo is and what it does. Yeah, the wazoo, it's a funny old term, isn't it? The wazoo. It sounds like a game park in Nairobi. Good morning, Roman. Where there's a will, there's a queue. Cheers, says Deb. Yes, that's so true. Where there's a will, yes. Oh, I loved my uncle, blah, blah, blah, blah, blah. Did you? Did you? Now that he's dead, there's $1 million to separate. Go-kart Mozart, Roman, says John. Go-kart Mozart. I'm not sure. I made a reference to a go-kart, didn't I? Oh, yeah, that was my analogy of Winston Peters once being like a really nice Audi, and now he's basically a go-kart with no wheels. Well, I'm not really sure about your Mozart reference, though. Hi, Roman. I did a bit of research. That Chinese Green MP in question has been in New Zealand for 32 years. He's worked and studied here since attending university and getting a doctorate. I was quite surprised. Why would you be surprised? Oh, you mean in juxtaposed to the comments made by Winston Peters, who made it sound like he'd just arrived off a flight this afternoon. Yesterday afternoon. It's a range of comments here. I'm quite interested in this. This is not like a litmus test of accuracy, but it's a litmus test for those that are listening and prepared to comment. And if you want to contradict, contravene, add to, whatever, the comments, feel free. 9292 on the text or 0800 80 1080. Roman, I fully support Winston. See, they've got us attacking our own most respected statesman already. He'll just give everything to China now and be done with it. Or is it hell? Let's just give everything to China now and be done with it. What's that got to do with attacking an MP for where they come from? What has your comment in your text got to do with anything relevant? Fully support Winston. Does that mean that you're a racist as well? And if you're proud to wear that badge, that's terrifying. It says more about you than anything. Hi, Roman. Winston Peters has also said similar comments about the Mexican MP and the Greens in the past. That's right. Go back to Mexico or something, he yelled out. Or was that Shane Jones? Or did they both have a turn? Did they do it in like a harmony? Oh, joy, another night of Travers' left-wing rant. Thank goodness the games are on. Well, at least you spelt Travers, right? Not Travis, the band. Isn't that funny that because I'm outraged about racist comments, you call me left-wing. Call me what you want. You can call me, I don't care. It doesn't change. What you're trying to do is what children do. So your comments just go right over my head. Not bothered by being called left-wing, right-wing, front-wing, back-wing, Batman, no-wing. I don't really understand your point at all. Roman, I'm tired of people saying things like, well, that's just Winston. Your comments were absolutely right. Where were the Speaker and the PM? It's almost like they were frightened of Winston. Winston, that comment was disgusting. Thank you. Yes. No left-wing, right-wing stuff there, right? Just good human decency. 0800 80 1080 9292 on the text. Oh, this morning's going to be great. No one's going to bed. Excellent. 28-21.
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5: 2621. Yeah, that free phone number from any phone at all. Or if you're calling from overseas, you can do that. But all the details you need are at newstalkzb.co.nz. Click on contact and you'll find all the information there. Roman Winston's outrageous comments are best ignored by National. He is digging a hole all by himself. I think Shane Jones is helping. They've both got a spade. Will still be part of the next coalition, but is reducing his own importance. Well, I don't want to sound ageist here, but I think both Shane Jones and Winston will be hopefully looking to move on. They probably almost certainly will be part of the coalition. But for the health of the party and just for general decorum, good manners, sensibilities, you'd ask them both to leave, wouldn't you? They both look like, well, Shane doesn't look very well. Looks like a heart attack that's already happened. And Winston mumbles away, just spitting racist, horrible rhetoric. It's terrible. Hi, Roman, I'm so pleased you're talking about this. I don't know what was worse, the fact Winston said something so disgusting, or that Luxon and Brownlee did nothing, or that Winston saw nothing wrong with it when interviewed about it later. They're all despicable, says Alex. And also, he said, the Minister of Foreign Affairs is okay with it, referring to himself in the third person, which is what Shane Jones does. They're all a bit bonkers, really, aren't they? It's all a bit strange, really. Come on. Welcome, Kristen.
6: Good morning, Roman. Morning. I love your new word, Trumpism.
5: Oh, yeah. Shame.
6: It's classic. I have had to ring. I was shocked about Winston and what he had to say. And yes, I agree with you. Trumpism. It's disgusting. It's shameful. Because Winston, I always thought of him as a statesman. And now I'm querulous. I just can't believe that he thought to say such a strange phrase, such a strange set of sentences. Yeah, and so, again, I agree with you. You are not stupid. You are not left-wing anything. I think you, in my opinion, I think you are an awesome host.
5: Oh.
6: So thank you. Oh. No.
5: Oh, no.
6: I wouldn't say it if I don't believe it. Yeah. So I sent you a text, but I decided, yep, I will phone and just say my sentiment.
5: Did it surprise you that apart from the opposition being outraged post the whole act, did it surprise you that the Prime Minister's comments were quite forgiving, really?
6: Oh, look, I'm not impressed with

0: Mr. Luxon at the moment. He's kind of sitting on the fence and not sure exactly where he stands. Yeah. Mm. So anyway, thank you for being a wonderful host.
1: Oh, thank you for being a wonderful caller, but thank you. No, we're all going to thank each other silly now. No, thank you. No, come on. But thank you, Kristen. That's very kind of you. I have your text will be in there somewhere. Your text. So the latest news on all of this is that Labor and the Greens are calling for Winston Peters to be sacked as foreign minister, and National's own campaign spokesperson has branded his comments racist. After Peters told the Green MP Lawrence Jurnan to go back to your own country in Parliament. Yeah. I said I wasn't going to read all the comments out. I just read one of them. Yeah, it's pretty feral, isn't it? But it's good to see that more people from within the coalition as well as opposition parties are now being a bit more strident in their remarks. I don't know why it took them so long. What do they have to check with? Their PR machine, their comms people, the whip. Just say what you need to say and call it quickly. You should not be forgiving of comments like this. There is no place for those comments in any part of our society. What is it that people fear? What is the fear? Because aren't comments like that born out of fear or envy? I'd say with Winston, it's probably more fear or just inadequacy. I can't think of what to say. I don't have the brain to choose any words at the moment. I'm too tired. I'll just get angry and just hurl all this abuse out. It's all there in Hansard, and he's doubled down on the whole thing too. 0800 80 10 80 9292 is the text. Morning to you, Pete.
2: Morning there, Roman.
1: Kia ora. Kei te peha koe.
2: Oh, tēnō pai, actually. Good. Couldn't really go rested up.
1: That's all right.
2: Had a moi, got up, heard you talking, and I just wanted to contribute to the air of hostility regarding Winston Peters' comments. And personally, I think it's inexcusable that he made reference to the Chinese member in the House to go back to his own land, and I think that was primarily the bad example Winston set, but I think he was correct in what he said about a lack of democratic fairness in China right now. And I just think the Chinese government are acting like a bunch of hoodlums. And I personally think the Chinese Navy were a bit off colour when they fired that intercontinental ballistic missile into our neck of the woods.
1: Yeah, but you're extrapolating beyond the story of what we're talking about. It wasn't a discussion
2: really,
1: in Parliament.
2: Not really, Roman.
1: No, you are. You're not talking about, they were not debating about China at the time. So he went completely off piste and started talking about someone who's a New Zealand citizen, about where he's come from and their politics. What did that have to do with the debate?
2: Well, I didn't catch the whole debate.
1: Well, so you just told me that it was relevant.
2: Well, I think it's relevant that as much Ferrari's been brought up about Winston's comments, I didn't hear much from the Greens regarding the firing of that ICBM into the woods. And that's the inconsistency I'm talking about. It was hardly a whimper or a squeak or a squeal from the Greens regarding their firing. And personally, I think the Chinese Navy were a bunch of jerks for firing that missile into our neck of the woods. Personally, that's what I think.
1: Yeah, okay. Well, so you're getting more and more heated now. I kind of, you sound like Winston Peters almost, getting all wound up. But we're not really talking about that, whether they should have been where they were or not, doing what they were doing. All this bravado with ships and missiles, that seems to be the way of the world at the moment, doesn't it? I've got a big gun. No, I've got a big gun. No, I've got a bigger boat than you. My boats are bigger than yours. That's, once again, it's like Trump playing in a playpen, isn't it? With everything that he's running out of. 0800 80 10 80 9292 on the text. I do agree from the point of view that the dictatorship, the lack of democracy in China is of great concern, but I'm not going to change anything because I don't live there and I'm not about to run for election in China, so we're not really talking about that, Pete.

0: In fact, yeah, it's a country that always intrigues me, the diversity of China. It's an incredible place in terms of what they have to look at, the glitzy, ultra-modern cities, right through to very, very simple poverty and very peasant-like rural stuff way out in the middle of nowhere. I'd love to go and see all that. Yes, so it's all through the news. And for anyone that thinks, I'd like to hear from anyone who thinks, apart from the text, texts are always, you know, quite extreme, but they won't actually call. But if you've texted, or you're thinking of texting to say, oh, it's amazing, what he said was amazing, you know, I'd like you to explain why you think that and what on earth you think Winston was thinking. I don't think he was thinking, really, was he? The trouble is he hasn't capitulated. He has not been apologetic at all. Who's going to pull him into line? No one. And that made the Speaker of the House look weak. It made our Prime Minister look weak. And it's almost as if there is a bit of a fear factor there that Winston gets to do whatever he wants to do. Well, hopefully not for much longer. I do wonder about the other thing too. The other aspect to this is that all of these MPs that are running towards, the ones that haven't lost their jobs, running towards New Zealand First, all the new MPs, what is it they like? What is it they are going there thinking they're going to get? And would they be now thinking, oh, blimey, what have I done? Hide quietly in the corner after the election. Hopefully Winston will retire. Perhaps that's what they're thinking. 1621 0800 80 1080 9292, the text.
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0: 1421. Hi there, Joe.
7: Yeah, hi there. I think that on both sides of the fence there can be a form of racism I've come across it a couple of times and I'm white. And I feel in myself that, or for myself, should I say, that Māoridom is part of my culture, and that's, I suppose, how I feel because of where I've been raised with my own marae, I suppose, if you want to put it that way. And
0: yeah, but what does this have to do with Winston's comments? Sorry, Joe.
7: Because didn't he make a racist address in Parliament?
0: He made comments on the fly to an MP that's right. Of Chinese origin. So yeah, that's right. What we're talking about.
7: Yeah. Well, that's been deemed as being racist.
0: Well, it's not deemed to be; it just is.
7: Okay. Well, the fact is that I'm not necessarily agreeing with him, but what I'm saying. It is endemic within

0: within this actual country anyway, against it's only certain areas and pockets of it. So,
1: hang on, you've just said it's endemic. Now you're saying it's in pockets. What are you talking about?
0: Well, there are different extremes, and where in which it's sort of unavoidable, really.
1: Oh, that's absolute crap. I'm so sick of this. I'm sick of comments like that, Joe. You know, it's just that's how it is, and it's been like that, and it's everywhere, and it's endemic. No, it's not. Do you walk into your local takeaway shop and ask them all to leave, or do you place an order? Look at the diversity in food as a result of the simple thing, like food. How many people would think to walk into a takeaway shop and say, I'll have four naan bread, garlic naan, four butter chickens, and then can you leave? I don't think most of us actually think that way at all, because if you've got a brain, you don't have to think too deeply to realise that we've all come from somewhere else. And if you think that you're more of a New Zealander than somebody else who's a New Zealander who hasn't been here as long as you, it's not a competition. There's not a first prize for being here the longest. It just makes it more interesting. And that person becomes more interesting because, oh, so where have you come from? Tell me about that. Oh, well, China, okay. Not like, finish making my meal and then get out. So I don't see that ever. And I've never seen that. And I hate to see it in Parliament. That's wrong. Winston Peters, Shane Jones, time to go. 11 to 1, 0800 80 1080. You can text on 9292.
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6: The 2026 election and Don Brash, arguably the best Reserve Bank governor we've known. 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
1: 921. Morning, Roman. I'm saddened that your apparent and regular beating up Winston with your ageist remarks. Isn't it interesting that the one thing you pick up on is that I think it might be time for him to retire, like 10 years ago. That's the one thing that troubles you? Above everything that he said, you're more upset about my comments. Really? Oh, okay. The next text says, bullseye, a Roman. Bullseye, I'm not sure what that's in reference to, but gee, the texts are coming in thick and fast. It's going to be one of those mornings where I struggle to keep on top of them. But yeah, please, if you really want what you've written to be said, the best thing to do is to call 0800 80 10 80. Just like you have, Clarence, morning to you.
7: Good morning, Roman. I agree with your metaphor about the go-kart with the wheels off. But my paraphraser and muse thought to myself, the problem is the wheels are still on and it's careering out of control.

0: found the comments that Winston Peters made in Parliament exceptionally offensive, and I was absolutely aghast that Gerry Brownlee did not make him apologise and withdraw his statement, and he didn't, and he asked him to leave the room. That did not happen, and I was horrified that that did not happen. It made it almost insignificant of what he said, and I have my two children are 46 and 49. They're half Indian, and one was born in Fiji and one was born in New Zealand, and they used to get that crap.
1: Mm.
0: Go back to where you came from. But the other his sidekick Shane Jones, when he made those exceptionally derogatory comments after the Indian Prime Minister Modi had been about them.
1: Now, just hold the line there, Marion, because I can tell that you're in mid-flight and we haven't quite got to the end of that story. So if you're happy to wait, I'll come back to you just after the news, which is next.
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6: In this update, Parliament's Speaker says a row between New Zealand First Leader and a Green MP was tit for tat and doesn't need an intervention. During a debate, Winston Peters told Chinese-born Lawrence Zunan to go back to his own country after Zunan asked if he was vaccinated. Peters has been criticised by China's ambassador and Prime Minister Chris Luxon, who says Peters has a history of inappropriate attention seeking. But Speaker Gerry Brownlee says no point of order was raised at the time and both men traded barbs.
7: There was interjection from Dr. Lawrence Zunan that led to the response from the Right Honourable Winston Peters. The Speaker at the time needs to decide if the whole House should be interrupted when it's effectively two members who have traded comments.
6: English will be an official language by the end of the week under the just-passed English Language Bill. The entire bill, just 77 words long, was part of the National New Zealand First Coalition Agreement. It was backed by the Coalition and Labour, but opposed by the Greens and Te Pāti Māori. Green MP Tamantha Paul took aim at the government, calling the bill a waste of Parliament's time.
8: English is a bastard language. It's a bastardisation of Greek, Old Norse, Latin. I know no one wants to say it straight up. Bunch of snowflakes.
6: The intricacies of NCEA are being blamed as a factor behind rising numbers of students leaving school without a qualification. Nearly 10,500 students left school last year without NCEA or university entrance, about 15% of all school leavers. That's up from 10% before COVID. Secondary Principals Council Chair Steve McCracken says some students may have gained enough credits but missed other parts of the qualification. He says it's complex but believes many of these students are failing numeracy and literacy requirements within NCEA. A warning: new leave rules could leave Kiwi mothers worse off. The Employment Leave Bill passed its final reading and means leave will start only being accrued from hours worked. Casual workers or people doing extra hours won't build up leave, instead getting a 12.5% compensation payment.

0: And Workers First General Secretary Dennis Magger says that could leave part-time working mothers needing leave to stay home with sick children.
1: When you're working part-time, the computation of the sick leave will be lesser compared to what they're enjoying right now.
0: The death toll from Tuesday's 6.8 magnitude earthquake in Japan has risen to at least 34. Rescuers are still hunting for survivors, particularly at the badly damaged Aeon shopping mall. Prime Minister Sanae Takaichi acknowledges it's a race against time, but is promising all efforts to rescue as many people as possible. Nearly 35,000 homes are still without electricity, and 15,000 have no running water. And four Australian police officers are graduating alongside Kiwi recruits for the first time under the new accelerated police program. Tobias McIntosh was at the police college.
2: The graduates came marching into the hall, some struggling to hide smiles as family and friends proudly watch on. Commissioner Richard Chambers and other officials are inspecting the graduating party before they can throw their hats in the air. Chambers says the class should be proud, as only 10% of those who show interest in the police make it to this stage.
0: That's news. In sport, former New Zealand captain Stephen Fleming has been confirmed as England's cricket test coach, with Joe Root returning as captain. Fleming has never previously worked as head coach of a national team, but he did lead the Chennai Super Kings to a record 5 Indian Premier League titles during his 17-year tenure as head coach. Rugby and Waikato have launched their National Provincial Championship campaign with a 38-26 win over Bay of Plenty. The Steamers were down 35-0 going into half-time, but fought back, eventually earning a bonus point, scoring 4 tries. Up-and-coming shot putter Nick Palmer can't wait to front up against one of the best in the business. The 26-year-old has qualified for this morning's final, where he'll face his training partner and gold medal favourite Tom Walsh. Palmer says he's had a big past few months, but told Sky Sport this is an event to be excited about.
3: It's always nice to make the final, and that's the job today, right? So there's some things that we need to work on overnight and we need to have a chat about, but it's exciting.
0: That's sport. I'm Stuart Willey.
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8: 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One more month of winter, which could go into spring, of course, couldn't it? For all of the North Island, but not for Gisborne and Hawke's Bay, scattered showers turning to rain for a time early this morning, possibly heavy with the chance of thunderstorms about the coast from Taranaki to Kapiti. Gisborne and Hawke's Bay, fine spells and isolated showers. Marlborough and Nelson, cloudy periods for you with a few showers, especially about your ranges. Buller to Fiordland, periods of rain or showers, heavy at times, with possible squally thunderstorms easing this afternoon or by this evening. Canterbury, morning to you, mainly fine this morning. Scattered rain spreading north this afternoon with snow to about 500 metres. Otago and Southland, scattered rain becoming widespread and possibly heavy this morning, easing back to showers by this evening. Snow will lower to about 300 metres. Chatham Islands, your Friday fine, then rain this afternoon, easing back to showers as the day progresses. The warmest place at the moment, Kaikoura, 15.8, and the coolest is still Waitati, now on 2.4.
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10: Ready or not?

0: The medical profession, blessed with people coming in from other countries. Thank God they want to. They're not coming for the money. They are not coming for the money. They're coming for the tranquility, the peaceful life, the fact that we are accepting of immigrants, apart from loud mouths like Trumponians like Peters and Shane Jones. Sad way to end a career, isn't it? So there's a couple of topics for you. Oh, by the way, if you've been in Queenstown or if you live in Queenstown, if you're in that part of the world, you may have seen some big superstars. Rufus Sewell. S-E-W-E-L-L. Is that Sewell? Sewell. We had there was a girl at college when I was at college, and her surname was said Sewell. And I'm not really sure if Rufus is Sewell or Sewell. And Francis O'Connor, two big names. Rufus, you would have seen him in lots of dramas, lots of movies over the years. Rufus Sewell and Francis O'Connor bobbing around in Queenstown. There's a Netflix series being filmed there. It's quite funny when you see someone famous in real life just doing what everyone else does, and you kind of go, how do I know you from somewhere? I know you from... Do you work at the supermarket? Where do I... And then maybe a day or two later it clicks, and you go, oh my Lord, that's that famous actor. I like that about New Zealand. They can bob around. It's good news for Queenstown. The Netflix show being filmed in Queenstown at the moment is expected to contribute $40 million to the local economy. And it's going to create 450 jobs over the five-month period. Isn't that incredible? It's being supported by the New Zealand Film Commission and the Screen Production Rebate. I'll tell you more about that if you're interested, but if you have bumped into them, or if you've seen them, or realise there's more cameras and trucks and rigging gear around town, that'd be why. 0800 80 1080 9292 on the text. Now, Marion, you were saying before that some people in your family have had this kind of racist bigotry stuff thrown at them as well?
1: Yes, yes. Well, I married an Indian, a student. We met at Canterbury University and married. We went back to live in Fiji. He did law and I was working for foreign affairs in the Suva office and worked in Kiribati and Tuvalu, and I had about 180 students under the New Zealand Aid Program getting funded, educated at the University of the South Pacific or Fiji School of Medicine. But, and my oldest son was born in Fiji. When my marriage broke up, when I was pregnant with twins, my husband left when I was 5.5 months pregnant, and Wellington said come to the Wellington office, but I thought being in Wellington with the little children, it would just be too hard, so I came back to Christchurch where Mum and Dad are. But I enrolled my oldest son, he was six, just gone six, to summer school. My aunt had a flat out there, so we took that. And he used to get some very crude twists on his surname. His surname was Jamnadas, and he used to get called Jam in Your Ass and all sorts of things.
0: Yeah.
1: So I'd go and, you know, I'd go to the headmaster and say, this has got to stop. But they both, as growing up, you know, they'd get kids saying, you know, why don't you go back to your own home? And they were gentle kids. They were great kids. No trouble for me at whatever. They knew what they wanted to do in their lives, and they achieved what they wanted to do. And interestingly, the one that did an aviation degree, the younger one, he ended up, after doing that, getting picked up by Fiji, by Air Pacific, which then became Fiji Airlines, before he got picked up in Cathay. And he married a girl from Nandi who's old Chinese, you know, from the market gardeners that went there 120 years or so ago. And my other son married a girl from Nandi who's half Chinese and perhaps Scottish and Kiribati. So my grandchildren are a real mixture of a little beautiful melting pot.
0: Are they likely to come back? Do they have plans to come back to New Zealand at some point?
1: No, they don't. So my son's Korean.

0: he's taken over his father's law firm, and he's going to be fixed there for quite some time. And his wife works, has got an excellent job with the South Pacific Forum, and she travels overseas a lot. So I can't see them coming back. And my son, who's the captain on the Triple Set in Tanaka Cafe, he can't come back and work for Air New Zealand, because if he did, he'd have to start in the little planes. Oh. You can't just go, you've got to start at the bottom again with Air New Zealand. But okay. They used to get this, you know, why don't you go back to where you came from business. And it just reminded me when I heard Winston Peters, who's the Minister of Foreign Affairs that I had worked for, making this statement. I thought that he had been an excellent Minister of Foreign Affairs. I had to put that out there for him. But when I heard him making these statements in Parliament, I was shocked that Gerry Brownlee did not ask him to apologise, to retract the statement and apologise, and then if he did not do that, kick him out of the House.
1: Yeah, and that's the point I was raising as well, Marianne, but apparently it's because no one interjected, no one raised a point of order, I should say, and therefore there was nothing to address, and he said it was largely between the two MPs, which I don't know, is that par for the course? Are there situations where there has been a ruling by the Speaker without a point of order being raised? I would imagine so. Marianne, thank you for waiting to finish that story. And yeah, just ugly, isn't it? Ugly. And to your point around children mucking around with surnames, there's nothing new about that, is there? You don't expect it from adults, though. You don't expect parliamentarians, MPs, ministers to be making comments like Winston has. Just terrible. Thank you so much, Marianne. 0800 80 1080. You must be very proud of your children. What a rich variety of careers they have as well. Welcome to you, Anna.
2: Hello, Roland. I'm just, that is sad what happened to Marianne's experience of her family being told to go home. But going back to Winston, I think that he is a good person and he is a foreign affairs minister, so that is his job, to let people in or not in the country is his job description. But for him, I think it was provocation. I agree what the Speaker said.
1: What do you mean it was provocation?
2: Well, Mr. Lawrence was the one that was interjecting a lot, and he did provoke him to anger. So he lashed back at him, and I think he got personal with Winston and asked about a private matter about vaccination in public media. So, I mean, that obviously deserved a lash back.
1: Do you think that when someone asks you a question, you need to come back with...
2: It was a personal question.
1: Hey, Anna, would you like me to... Can I finish my point? I'll finish my point and then you can come back, all right? So when someone asks you a question, what do you think your options are?
2: Well, to answer the question.
1: Or
2: ignore it.
1: Exactly.
2: But I still can see why Winston lashed out, because normally he is a good judgment of character, is very good to elderly people, and he has helped a lot of elderly people, and he has helped a lot of people, and he is, like I said, the Foreign Affairs Minister, and Mr. Lawrence should have shown respect to him instead of asking him that question in front of the whole House.
1: Winston Peters would have been asked a whole lot more challenging questions than that over the years. He seemed to be easily riled by such an innocuous question, which he could have chosen to ignore.
2: Mr. Lawrence is cunning, very cunning.
1: Sorry?
2: I feel. And
1: who was cunning?
2: Mr. Lawrence.
1: He simply asked a question which you could choose to ignore. So when you say Winston

0: Peters has been very good and he's done a lot of good for older people. Apart from the gold card, what else are you thinking of?
1: Well, I just think he is a good judgment of character.
0: No, that's not the question I asked you. I asked you, what is it that he's done for older people apart from the gold card? What are the other things that you can think of that are really good for older people?
1: Well, like I said, he always has their interests at heart.
0: That's not very specific, is it?
1: And yes, it is significant. He always sticks up for them, and he.
0: No, I said it's not very specific.
1: Very well, as a foreign affairs minister.
0: Really? So this is an example of him doing well as a foreign affairs minister.
1: Well, because he just he let all the Indians into the country, didn't he? With the trade deal with National, I think that I'm happy to.
0: So you don't understand. You don't understand that free trade deal at all, do you, Anna? Let's be honest. You don't understand anything that you're talking about. You haven't got a flying sausage of an idea what you're talking about. So you've just repeated the Shane Jones, Winston Peters mantra about the free trade deal, which goes to show that you don't understand anything about the free trade deal, just like they do, but they pretend they don't. So, and you didn't have any specifics to offer other than the gold card, which is why I wanted to find out if there was anything more. Being a nice person is great. Being a nice person, I could be a nice person, you could be a nice person, but that's not enough. You should be setting an example. And your minimising or justification of his response to the MP who asked him if he'd been vaccinated, if you think that's, well, I wonder how you raise children. Because it was very childish, wasn't it? You would be punishing, telling off children for quite similar stuff, maybe even less. 0800 80 1080, the text 9292, 25 past 1.
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2: Fearless, focused, informed. 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
9: Simeon Brown's the Health Minister and is with us. How much of this is an exercise and being seen to be doing an exercise?
10: Well, the government's responding to a Royal Commission which heard from thousands of New Zealanders, and we have been very clear in our response, particularly around issues of transparency of information, and that's as much about responding to what happened, but about also being clear about the future, is that when governments make key decisions in the future, which affect people's rights, people's businesses, their lives and their health, we need to have transparency of information. We didn't have that.
2: Back this morning from 6, the Mike Hosking Breakfast with Bailey's Real Estate, News Talk ZB. Keeping you engaged, even overnight, Roman Travers. Call 0800 80 1080, News Talk ZB.
0: 27 past 1. Hi there, Trixie. Oh, just a second, actually. Don't start yet. I've just got to click something over here. Welcome, Trixie. Sorry about that.
11: Oh, thank you. Very interesting. I even had woken up and got the computer to see what Professor Lawrence

0: who Nan Willeck had actually said. But I actually, and I did see a brief part of it. In they made play from Hanside, and it was heated. I think over the question of at the moment they're going through what had been happening in COVID, and I think as you said, Lawrence Quick Cunan asked him, "Well, have you been heated? Have you been inoculated?" I think, but Winston will go at anything that he can at the Greens, and I was reading, and I'm no greenie by any means, but he actually had called, excuse me if I said the wrong name, Mr. Tuono, who was a Cook Islander, who is in the Green Party, and see, I've just heard him speak because I watch Parliament quite a bit, but he seemed quite a gentle sort of, very pleasant, gentle as he comes across in debates, and he was told to go back to the Cook Islands. So that's the second thing Winston's done. And I just think he's playing to a lot of the oldies, all the middle-aged, some of them. I'm 82, going 83. But even some of my friends around, they're in their 50s or 60s or otherwise. Oh, no, he's the bee's knees. I mean, I've heckled him years ago, I know that. But, he plays to the ignorant oldies at times. I don't mean that in a nasty way, but some probably don't listen and judge and say things that they don't even seem to be aware of, and you couldn't change them if you wanted
1: to. And I know that it's not entirely true, but that's a perception, and it could largely be true, I don't know. But what is it you think people fear?
0: Well, I can't work it, because I live in a street where there's three Europeans. They're mainly Indians. I've got South Koreans on one side, I've got Malaysians, and I've never lived in such a lovely community.
1: Yeah, but are they New
0: can't
1: Zealanders?
0: They speak English, some of them. No, they've come from India with their children. And
1: are they New Zealanders?
0: The street that I live in, with three New Zealanders in the street.
1: Yeah, but you're describing them by where they come from. So if you've got a, if you become a New Zealander.
0: That I know of. Some have been made citizens, some haven't. But all I'm, I may not have described it. It is the loveliest atmosphere I have ever lived in, and it's international I've been in.
1: Great.
0: Mainly, you know.
1: That's good. Yeah, no, you're all over the Hansard. That's interesting, isn't it? It's, I couldn't be bothered. I just find it too depressing listening and watching all that. From time to time, I've found Parliament just brilliant to watch. Depends on what they're debating, of course. Trixie, nice to hear from you. Nice to know that there's multiculturalism going on in your street. That's sort of indicative of the whole country, really, isn't it? As it always has been. Although Winston and Shane would like to, they'd like you to think that it's all about, oh, watch out, shut the doors. Hiram, man, there is nothing that justifies Winston Peters for being racist, not even an interjection for Winston Peters' disrespectful behaviour in Parliament. Winston's comments are nothing short of being racist. It's a sad day when a once respected, experienced politician who has totally lost the plot with his racist remarks, with that type of racism, why would any person want New Zealand First in Parliament at all? Cheers, says Anna. I don't know. But yeah, you've got the rise of that Trumponian kind of right-wing mentality with Pauline Hanson in Australia. The midterms in the US will be fascinating, won't they? And our own election as well. I do wonder what will become more of the critical policies that people will actually vote on. Wellingtonians at the moment with water. No Wellingtonian wants to look forward to those bills coming in, huge water bills. Surely central government's going to have to help with what's going on there. Things like that, sewerage, water, law and order, it goes back to the basics, doesn't it? This kind of loud, rampaging, outraged comment, the India free trade deal, oh, watch out, all that stuff from New Zealand First is just terrible and a distraction that we don't need at this time. 0800 80 1080. Don't need it ever, actually, but, 2722. Welcome to you, Harley.
2: Hey, Roman. Yeah, just listening there, and I listened to your news just a while ago, and the MP for the Green Party,

0: in English, the bastard language.
1: Yes.
0: That's pretty racist, isn't it?
1: I think you know the term bastardization, which is like to imply that things are made up from a lot of bits and pieces. In that respect, she was pretty colourful, though, with the description, wasn't she?
0: Well, she came out with a snowflake as well, so I don't know what that meant. But the thing is, a lot of these people that are educated that went to university and that have spoken English, I guess. The books are written in English. And it's amazing when people get a bit educated, they think they can say anything they want without hurting other people. Now, I'm going on 80 now. I had to resit my license. And I did everything. I failed the first time. And I said, well, bugger it. I'll come in the next day. And I passed. And I was with an instructor that issues a license. I don't know if he was New Zealand citizen, but he was Indian. And the next day I went in and I passed. Now, just recently, from the same place, 12 of these people have been sacked for getting bribes, for people paying to get their licenses.
1: Mm.
0: So 325 people that got their licenses had to resit their licenses because they paid a bribe.
1: Terrible.
0: Now, this is the thing, Roman, and these are truck drivers as well, and it happens quite a bit now in New Zealand. And I don't know if you just spoke about the waterworks in Wellington, because back in the day, councils used to have their own water workers that maintained all those systems, all the waterworks, the pipes and that. But now it's all contracted out. When you look at the roads being built here in New Zealand now, don't get me wrong, but they're not New Zealand crews, if you know what I mean.
1: No, I don't know what you mean.
0: The people that are doing it, well, let's just say they're from overseas, okay.
1: Harley, that implies, that kind of comment really speaks speaks to your ignorance, because that implies you go up to every single person on a roading crew and say, g'day there, my name's Harley, I'd like to know where you're from, doesn't it?
0: No, you got me wrong. I'm not trying to say that at all, Roman. You're grabbing the wrong end of the stick.
1: No, I'm just repeating what you said.
0: Well, let me finish without cutting me off. And now, let's just leave it at that. But I mean,
1: okay, I'm happy to leave it at that, because clearly you've got no idea what you're talking about. So you don't even know how to explain a statement you made that's completely incorrect. Everybody on the roading crews are all from other countries. What a stupid thing to say. Honestly. Please tell me you're not voting for New Zealand First. Please, please. 2422, you probably will. 0800 80 1080 9292, the text.
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2: 22-2-2. So there's the Winston Peters comments in Parliament yesterday, which went largely unchecked within parliamentary parameters, but externally people are leaping into it. I don't know how much more noise will be made about this today with other political leaders, or if there'll just be something else to focus on. But I think it just adds more grist to the mill for New Zealand First looking completely out of touch. And really, they really need to focus on something. The gold card is always brought up, but that was done a long time ago. What else have they got? What else have they got? Glenn Hansard has died, the Irish musician. And there's a big series being filmed in Queenstown at the moment, which is going to generate $40 million locally. You might have seen some of the cast. Rufus Sewell, Francis O'Connor. They're two of the big names that you'll recognise if you saw their pictures. You will know. There have been other Netflix series filmed in Queenstown, East of Eden, Sweet Tooth, filmed in and around, well, the entire country actually, or large parts of it. So nothing new about this, but it's very good for Queenstown, very good for the economy. Good to know that the movie industry still wants to come here. No doubt they're made to feel very welcome. I bet you no one walks up to them and says, "Oh, you're from America, are you? Oh, you don't look like me. Gee, we don't want your sort here." Well, maybe they do. 22-2. Hi there, John.
3: Hi, Roman, my friend. Now, a couple of things from overseas you might be interesting in listening to. But before I start, this Winston Peters guy, it's only a storm in a teacup. You know, it'll be forgotten tomorrow. Winston Peters in the UK is looked up to terrifically. They call him that handsome hunk from New Zealand. Did you know that?
2: They call Winston the handsome hunk?
3: Yes, they do. And in Scotland and Ireland, he's adored, you know. Now, but that's all. I mean, we can't go back on these things. He just shot off a bit. But, I mean, you can't open your mouth here or your race as some sort of think or a Ku Klux Klan or a communist. This all is crap that's been dished out. But anyway, what I want to tell you, the latest news from overseas, I get it all from my relations in the UK. One of them is in the police, and the police is falling apart to start with. It's two-tier. King Charles doesn't want to live in Buckingham Palace any longer. He wants to live around the back. The new Prime Minister over in the UK, he doesn't want to live in Downing Street. He wants to move to Manchester. He comes from Liverpool, actually. And the whole, it's total chaos over there at the moment. And it's not going to get better. It's going to get worse. By Christmas, there'll be a bloody showdown war there, and people just ignore it. And that's all I can really tell you. I wouldn't get angry about what's going on over there, but it's going to happen because they want it to happen, and they're making it happen.
2: Yeah, who's that's making all it happen?
3: The establishment.
2: Okay. All right, no, that's interesting. Thank you, John. Always interesting. Funny how you think people are overreacting to comments, and if you open your mouth, you'll be called a racist. Only if you've said something racist, I think it would be fair to add to that, John. But thank you. 18-2-2. Hello, Roman. I agree with everything you've said and find Winston and Shane an embarrassment to New Zealand. I feel Winston has the onset of dementia as he has mumbled for a very long time, especially when he's questioned and loses his train of thought. Shane, to me, is a thug. Luxon and the Speaker are so weak and too busy looking for and after their perks, salary and power. While in Christchurch, they're talking about putting up a tent for the overflow of patients in the main hospital. Isn't that incredible? I think these elections are going to be the dirtiest we've ever seen. Perhaps our indigenous people should go back to where they originated from, namely French Polynesia, Hawaii, cheers, says Jay. Well,

0: Maybe we should all go back to where we came from. Shut the door, turn the lights on as we leave. I do feel for the people of Christchurch with the real pressure on the healthcare system there. A doctor I heard talking yesterday was saying that in the corridors they used to parallel park the beds. Now they're angle parked, and he said the only thing they can do now is to go double bunking to turn the beds into bunks. Imagine that in corridors. And failing that, they're going to have to put a tent outside. Terrible. Real pressure on the system. A lot of winter illness around. Right, 0800 80 1080 9292 on the text. Linda and Harry, stand by.
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0: Quarter to two, Harley has come back with a text to say, well, I guess you'll be voting for the Greens, Roman. Good luck, Harley. No, I won't be voting for the Greens, Harley, but no. I never ask people how they vote. But you making a statement as if you know how I will is weird and also incorrect. But thank you. Roman, interesting comment from the hypocritical Chinese embassy as to Peter's comment. They failed to disclose such comments in their undemocratic regime would probably result in execution. Yeah, it's not so much a discussion around how China runs its country. And if you're that vehemently opposed to everything China does, stop buying anything they make and watch the world come to a grinding halt. I'm not a supporter of a dictatorship, by the way, but yeah, this isn't a discussion about China's politics. This is a discussion about the woefully inept ability for Winston Peters to deal with a bit of conflict in Parliament. Clearly, he cannot handle it anymore. He used to. 14 to 2. Hi, Linda.
6: Oh, good morning, Roman. Yes, just on Winston, I personally think he said a lot worse in relation to race in the House, and your caller who referred to the Send the Mexicans Home, he's regularly on that Mexican MP, Ricardo Mendez. Mm-hmm. Yeah, whatever his name is.
0: Right.
6: And on that instance, when he said Send the Mexicans Home, the Mexican ambassador got involved, and Winston actually backed down. And the irony of all of this is he is the Minister of Foreign Affairs, so he shouldn't be attacking any nationality. And as I say, the Mexican embassy has got involved. This latest debacle, the Chinese embassy got involved. And as I say, I've listened to him and he has said worse. Do you remember the one about Pansy Wong? Do you remember that one?
0: What was said?
6: He said in Parliament, two Wongs don't make a white.
0: Yeah, that's
6: remember
0: right.
6: that? And at the time, I think it was that ex-athlete Susan Devoy, and she was the race, I don't know, the race relations
0: conciliator.
6: Yeah. She condemned it. And then one

0: the worst, which I think, as I say, these aren't just throwaway comments, and I think, and I'm not a fan of any of these politicians, but you know co-leader Rawiri Waititi, you know on his face how he has cultural tattoos?
1: Mm-hmm.
0: Have you heard how Winston refers to those?
1: No.
0: I can't remember if he says the man. He says something. I think he says the man, but this is the worst part. The man with the scribbles on his face.
1: Oh, that's right.
0: Now, the fact that both Winston and, okay, Winston's not full Māori, but he's half, you know, I mean, that is such an offence culturally, and the fact that it's in our Parliament and our House of Representatives. And then finally, I'd just like to say, because as bad as all these race comments are, what Winston said yesterday, I personally take offence, and I think is even more offensive than his racism, that he, whatever. And that was the comment in relation to the Greens when he said they're a bunch of retards. And this was only yesterday, and the journalist, because he was in, you know, I think they stand at the entrance, and you know the journos who have the microphones mm-hmm. in their face?
1: Mm-hmm.
0: And as soon as he said that, one of the journos rightly said, you can't say that word retard, and he laughed, and he, like he does, Winston does, and he said, this is a democracy, you know, knowing that everyone was going to, you know, all those out there who think New Zealand first and would be saying, oh, yeah, good on Winston, this is a democracy. We can say whatever we like. No, not when you're in the House of Representatives and you supposedly, I mean, he's a coalition leader. And I think both Brownlee and Luxon are both weak. I think they're scared of Winston. And even if in the unlikely event they sort of reprimanded or did anything, Winston would just laugh and ignore them anyway.
1: Yeah, it's almost, I quite like the way you've summed that up, actually. It's how I feel about it too. And I was looking to see if others felt the same way. Some do, some don't, but you do. It's almost as though the Prime Minister feels that if he sticks his fingers in his ears or covers his eyes, he won't be able to see anything. It'll go away. And do you know what? It might. He probably thinks if he gets outraged and says too much or more about it, it just keeps the story going longer. But I think the opposition will be asking questions today as to why he wasn't more vehemently opposed to the comments made. Why is he allowing a coalition partner, subordinate to him as Prime Minister, to behave that way? It's not clever. It's not funny. In fact, very little about what Winston or certainly Shane Jones, he comes across as someone who goes away and scribbles on the back of his pie packet, oh, what's my next funny one-liner going to be? Oh, I must remember. And they're not funny. They're so orchestrated, they're pathetic. And they're often quite derogatory or racist. So when did that become a great thing to be? Thank you, Linda. 922-0800-80-1080. The text 922. The text is 9292. Oh, it's getting so confusing. Harry, you'll be next.
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0: made those comments, certain comments, but then how you interpret those comments, or how is you've got to look at the ticker, the truth of the, which is a very not an easy thing to do.
1: Oh, I think it's quite easy. It's just racist. The man's ticker, he's got no ticker. He's lost his ticker. That ticker has no ticker, is what I would say.
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12: In this update, a Green MP told to go back to his own country by Winston Peters says the New Zealand First Leader conducts himself carelessly. After Lawrence Sunan heckled him about his vaccination status, Peters fired back and said he was supporting democracy. Chris Luxon has labelled it attention-seeking. Sunan says it was an attack on his identity.
13: What is also important is freedom of expression doesn't necessarily mean freedom of consequences.
12: Regulation Minister David Seymour is hoping to bring solar power to the people. The Ministry for Regulation has recommended legalising plug-in solar systems and slashing costs by simplifying approvals for residential and small to medium-scale solar installs. Seymour calls it a blueprint for the simplest setups in the world, overtaking market leader Australia.
14: The recommendations come down to clarifying building consent requirements, to streamlining and standardising the process for getting an installation.
12: Seymour says he's confident Cabinet will sign off on the suggestions. KiwiSaver accounts have bounced back from a tough start to the year. Financial firm Morningstar's survey shows members ended up $10 billion richer in the June quarter, thanks to contributions and market returns. Quarterly returns ranged from an average 3.3% for conservative funds to 11.9% for more aggressive ones. Director Greg Bunkle says it reinforces common financial advice to move carefully.
15: Shows the power of staying invested in the scheme and not making any drastic decisions when market moves.
12: A new poll suggests the Green Party could lose Auckland Central after two consecutive election wins. A Curia poll commissioned by the Taxpayers Union puts National in first place at 30% in the electorate, the Greens on 25% and Labour on 24%. Greens co-leader Chloe Swarbrick currently holds the seat and is being challenged by National's Candace Kinser and Labour's Naisi Chen. The Taxpayers Union is disappointed the poll's been released. It says it's one of a number of research polls and its smaller sample size has a larger margin of error than the monthly Curia poll. A review into January's deadly Mount Maunganui landslide wraps up today, and its findings will be released next month. Six people died when Mo'o's slope collapsed, burying campers in the holiday site at its base. Emily Ansell reports.
16: Tauranga City Council opted for an external independent review carried out by retired High Court Judge Paul Davison. Mayor Mahe Drysdale says the council will take time to consider the findings and engage with those directly affected before making it public by August 21st.
12: Six Fijian healthcare workers have gone missing at sea on a two-hour trip between two small islands. Searchers found the captain early yesterday, now being treated in hospital, who says he swam from the boat to get help when the engine failed and the vessel started to take on water. He says

0: Those on board were safe and uninjured when he left them. In sport, rugby and Waikato have launched their national provincial championship campaign with a 38-26 win over Bay of Plenty. The Steamers were down 35-0 going into half-time but fought back, eventually earning a bonus point, scoring four tries. Today is D-Day for Samoan rugby, with the world governing body threatening to suspend the union for 4 years unless the Samoan government starts backing the sport again amid internal ructions. New Auckland FC head coach Pedro Moreira is here for business and has one non-negotiable for any Black Knights player.
1: Effort, hard work, it's my keys of success. It's hard work and work hard to show something inside of the pitch and to give some proud for Auckland supporters. It's my promise, every game, every moment.
0: Moreira's immediate focus is next month's Intercontinental Cup campaign ahead of the A-League kickoff in October. And the Breakers have filled one of their two remaining import spots, signing American forward Josiah Jordan-James for the ANBL basketball season. The 25-year-old has played professionally in Israel after a collegiate career with Tennessee. That's sport. I'm Stuart Willey.
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6: News Talk ZB Weather Watch 24/7 for Friday, the 31st of July. Happy Friday to you. Let's whip around the country and see what's happening at your place. For all of the North Island, but not Gisborne or Hawke's Bay, scattered showers turning to rain for a time early this morning, possibly heavy, with the chance of thunderstorms about the coast from Taranaki to Kapiti. Gisborne and Hawke's Bay, fine spells and isolated showers. Marlborough and Nelson, cloudy periods with a few showers, especially around the ranges. Buller to Fiordland, periods of rain or showers, heavy at times, with possible squally thunderstorms easing this afternoon or this evening. Canterbury, mainly fine in the morning. Scattered rain spreads north this afternoon with snow down to 500 metres. Otago and Southland, scattered rain for you becoming widespread and possibly heavy this morning, easing to showers by this evening, and snow for you down to about 300 metres. The Chatham Islands fine, with rain this afternoon easing back to showers later on. The warmest place at the moment still Waikawau Bay, 15, and the coolest is still Waitati, now on 2.
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6: Happy Friday morning to you. No mai, hoki mai, welcome back. This is News Talk ZB. I'm Roman Travers, here through till 5. You can call from any phone at all. It'll be free, 0800 80 1080. There is a small charge when you text 9292. And also my email, roman@newstalkzb.co.nz. Got one there from England, isn't it? Know what I mean? I'll get to that.

8 past 2 here through till 5. 0800 80 10 80 will get you through real dry conditions in the UK. I do have an email there from the UK, which I'll get to soon, from Helene. Thank you, Helene. Oh, no, it's Helen. Oh, you've got two different spellings going on there. Which is which? Anyway, you've signed it off, Helen. So thank you, Helen. I'll get to that soon. What have we? Well, shivers. What have we been talking about? Mainly, I've been offering a few things, but most people want to talk about the outrageous outburst from Winston Peters in Parliament yesterday and the fact that very little was done about it. Maybe something more will be done about it. What's your take on that? Or that's done and dusted now. The Speaker didn't have to rule. There was no point of order. He didn't have to stand up and calm people down. It's a bit more than a storm in a teacup, though, because there's never a place for racism, is there? There is never a place where you can say, well, that'd be outrageous, but it's okay because it was in Parliament. It's not okay. You'd be condemning children for it. You'd be, well, you should be. And we didn't have anything really of any great gravitas said from the Prime Minister or the Speaker. I do think it weakens, the mana of the Prime Minister by being so weak on it. I also think it weakens and wobbles the coalition having a loose cannon like Shane Jones and Winston Peters as part of it. It does nothing for me. There's nothing of any appeal in the very weak positions on global situations perpetuated by Winston Peters, immigration, foreign affairs, whatever it might be, all that kind of, the misinterpretation of the free trade deal with India, all that kind of stuff is just, what a waste of Parliament's time. So there's that. I mentioned Glenn Hansard, no takers on that, but Glenn Hansard, the Irish musician, was killed in a motorbike crash that he was on the motorbike in the very early hours of Wednesday morning their time. He was on his way back from a pub near Dublin. The Wren's Nest pub is the pub. If you know Dublin, you might know that pub. He often attended what they call trad sessions by a group of musicians known as Trad 15 on Tuesday nights. And this week's session had been advertised as a celebration of the Mayo footballers' victory in Sunday's All-Ireland final. And he was heading home. He was only 2 or 3 kilometres away from the pub where he'd spent some time playing music. And the emergency services were alerted just before 4:30 a.m. I'm not sure how long he'd been in that situation, crashed and killed before he was found. But that is sad. And he had won an Academy Award in 2008 for the song Falling Slowly, which was in the film Once, which is actually a really good film if you've had the chance to win it. Also an Oscar winner. He was in The Commitments, the movie The Commitments, and his own band is The Frames. For those that love their music trivia, and you may know that person quite well through his music or through his acting in the movie. There's a big series being filmed. It's actually about a ski situation. It's called Queenstown. It's being filmed in Queenstown. It's an 8-episode ski resort drama. And there are some big international actors in Queenstown at the moment for this. Rufus Sewell from The Diplomat, you might recall that, and Frances O'Connor, who starred in The 12. This new series centres around a privileged family and the people who work for them colliding over power, loyalty and desire, which is the words from Netflix. But this show is going to be bringing about $40 million to the local economy, creating 450 jobs over a 5-month period. So if you're in and around Queenstown, no doubt you'll bump into these people. You might see them in the distance. You might see them in a restaurant. You might see them in a cafe. You might see them just out walking around. Let me know what the town feels like if you're there at the moment and you've realised that things are a lot busier with a lot of people there for that particular Netflix series. When was the last time... Now that I've said that, I can't find it. Hang on. Where is it? Oh, here it is. When was the last time you either purchased something or were simply in
Smith City. Smith City, I thought, was very much a South Island chain. It's 107 years old. It went into

to shop in Smith City? Were you sad to see it go? Are you pleased to know it's going to be coming back? It's been part of Kiwi homes for over 100 years, 107 years old. And the people who are taking it on, they say that they feel a responsibility to rebuild it properly. They say it's got a proud past and they want to be focused on the future. We want to create a business our families and our customers and all New Zealanders can be proud of. And the very last Smith City store was the one in Christchurch, and that was actually demolished in April. And the same month, the former owner of the business, Colin Neal, was bankrupted, facing about $1 million worth of debt. But the company owes creditors about $25 million. I don't know. I don't know much about taking on a business like that. Why would you? It must have had a very good name for someone to want to resurrect it, right? It must be a very strong part of the South Island identity. Have I got that right? Let me know. 0800 80 1080. 9292 is the text. Now, this email from Helen. Hi, Roman, listening from the UK, and would just like to set a few things straight after John's call. No one in the UK knows or cares who Winston Peters is, and they certainly don't look up to him or admire him. 99.99% of the population would have no idea who he is if you asked them. The King has never lived in Buckingham Palace. He lived in Clarence House for years, and no one is at all bothered about where he lives. The new UK Prime Minister is living in London, but he also set up office in Manchester called Number 10 North, where he'll work for a couple of days a week. John has no idea what he's talking about. The UK isn't about to fall apart because the Prime Minister is working in Manchester a couple of days a week and the King's living where he always has lived. As for Winston's comments, go back to your own country, is always a racist statement used by people who have no other comeback to someone. I'm shocked but not surprised. There are people in New Zealand that don't find it racist, but I guess that's why I left the country and have no plans to return. Thanks, says Helen. It's a really well-written email, Helen. I wonder how many people in the UK, if you're listening in the UK, like Helen on iHeartRadio, and you're going, oh, wow, that's me. He's talking to me. Do you know who Winston Peters is? I can almost guarantee you this will be in the international news at some point. We always get into the news for the right and the wrong reasons. But I'm sure in light of Pauline Hanson's brain farts, the Trumponian kind of right-wing madness around immigration, this will probably sit in there at some point. Maybe, maybe not. Maybe you're right. Maybe no one knows. But if you do know, and you're in the UK, there's no prize, but let me know. Hi there, Amanda, listening to you from a lovely evening in Bali after some heavy rain today. Winston is a blight on the country, and I'm embarrassed for New Zealand by his words, arrogant demeanour, following them, and the lack of leadership from others in power. Thanks for discussing. Cheers, says Chris in Bali. Good on you. Good on you, Chris. Just checking through some other emails here. A very sad day to us Greyhound people, not just today, but the last 12 months, plus since the ban was announced. Yeah, this is the last day, isn't it? Last day today. Are there lots of races planned? Lost my job, lost my partner 30 years to Australia, forced to sell our home, which I thought was our forever home. What we worked so hard at getting it, how we liked it. Raised beautiful dogs, raced an amazing athletic breed which loved it and were fed the best, looked after round the clock, warm and cared for much more than any farm dog in this country. We were never listened to, never given a voice, such a misunderstood industry. How the government treated us is absolutely disgusting. When you vote for your racing minister and then he does this, what's the point? Shame on you, Winston. So gutted beyond words, says that emailer. And then Linda has sent through a whole lot of links to horrible things that Winston Peters has said in the past. I'm not going to click on those, Linda, but thank you for sending them. Hi there, Amanda. It was noticeable that the disgraceful racist comments made by Winston Peters were delivered in a slurred, stuttering manner. It almost appeared

0: that he was perhaps hungover from a big night out. I don't think he drinks anymore. Well, he doesn't smoke. Well, one of the two. No, he doesn't smoke anymore. I don't know. Maybe he should start drinking again. Maybe he was hungover with a big night out with Shane Jones celebrating the return of oil and gas exploration. I think both Peters and Jones might be under the influence at times when they make their outrageous statements. For New Zealand's sake, they must not get kingmaker power after the election, Regard says Andrew. And checking. Yep, that's all the emails for now. I have not scratched the surface with the text, though. But yeah, feel free to call. Otherwise, I'll just keep reading these texts. 0800 80 1080. 9292, the text. The mystery people who are going to breathe life back into the cadaver of Smith City. That's big news, isn't it? That'd be a big employer around the South Island. I don't think I've ever seen them in the North Island. Have I got that right? Wrong? Let me know. 20 past two.
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0: 21 past 2 this morning, this Friday morning. It's actually not so cold. When I say not so cold, I'm sitting inside. I wouldn't have a clue. But the temperatures, there's nothing below zero at this point. But apparently there is some pretty cold weather coming for the weekend. I'll try and find some news on that. Wellington's on 11. Auckland's 13. Masterton, 11. Being very selective here, aren't I? Dunedin, 12. Invercargill, 7. Stewart Island's on 8. Westport, 11. Kaitaia, 13. Whangarei, 14. Gisborne, 12. Yeah, it's pretty mild, but yeah, brace yourself. It's not supposed to last. 0800 80 1080. 9292 on the text. Morning to you, Andy.
5: Good morning. Yes, I hear you talking about the temperatures. It was 19 in Papakura at about 1 o'clock this afternoon.
0: Okay.
5: 19 degrees.
0: Gee, it's warm, isn't it?
5: Yeah, but as I say, you said it's going to get cold on the weekend, so we just have to brace ourselves. But the main thing I wanted to talk about, I've just come back from the UK, and the weather there was terrible, terribly hot. I was there for about 5 weeks. I went through 3 heat waves. I had to borrow a fan off a friend, and that helped a bit. But honestly, it was unbearable. It really was.
0: Yeah. I'm just looking at some of that footage at the moment with the heat waves and fires in various parts of the UK now. Before it was Spain and France. Now the UK has gone from being very hot to fires and things too. It's quite unheard of, isn't it?
5: It's really weird. See, I remember 76. That was the last big heat wave they had. And I had a motorbike then, and I remember going with the shirt off, and did I get burnt? That was an absolute idiotic thing to do. I was a rebel then.
0: Yes.
5: I've been tamed now. But

0: Heck yeah. Oh, good on you, Neil. Yeah. Oh, so you've gone through Mount Bruce, now you're heading into Masterton?
1: Yep, going past your old stomping ground, aren't I?
0: Nice.
1: Like, up at that Mickey.
0: Yep. Oh, so will you take the bypass or will you go down through town?
1: No, I'll take the bypass.
0: Yeah, okay.
1: So I've got to be back at the plant at around 3:30. So.
0: Oh, you will be.
1: I've got stuff.
0: Oh. Now, your phone just dropped out then. You're going to be back by 3:30. And then what do you do then, Neil?
1: Hey, what's that?
0: What do you do when you get back? Is it just home time?
1: I've got a, transfer product onto another truck that goes down to Wellington.
0: Okay. All right.
1: Yeah. Good stuff.
0: So, well, good
1: I'm
0: on
1: not
0: you.
1: Doing too bad.
0: Yeah. You'll be there on time. Yeah.
1: Yeah. Keep the time. Just cruising along.
0: Good on you, Neil. That's the way to, that's it. Drive to survive, enjoy the view, not that there will be much. Mind you, the full moon, gee, talk about like a bright torchlight, incredible. I noticed that yesterday morning when I got up ridiculously early for no reason. I didn't have to get up earlier than I did. So the latest out of the UK in terms of the weather is that all of Wales is now in drought. Have you ever heard such madness? The entire country of Wales is officially in a drought. Incredibly dry. 2523 0800 80 1080. 9292 on the text.
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0: 2323, hi there Roman. Is the movie that you were thinking of The Book Club? I can't remember exactly, but a great read and a great watch. Cheers, says Leela. Thank you, Leela. No. Yes, it is, but no. Well, that's not the proper name, but thank you. What is the proper name? You're on the right track, though. Roman, it's very windy in Canterbury. Cheers, says Brent. The truckie, good on you, Brent. Nice to hear from you. Ah, here it is. Roman, the film you're thinking of is the Guernsey Literary and Potato Peel Pie Society. It is too. It's a bizarre name, but it makes sense when you watch it. Lily James, Jessica Brown Findlay, Matthew Good, Penelope Wilton, Tom Courtney. There's some great actors in that film. It's hard to recommend a movie to someone, but I loved it. After the Second World War, Juliet Ashton, a writer, decides to write a book about the residents of Guernsey Island. However, her life changes completely after she visits that island. It's a 2018 release set in 1946. So it's not the one I'm thinking of, actually. The one I'm thinking of, they were in and amongst the Germans because the war was 39 to 45, right? So this is 46 post the war. But that's still a great movie. They would have had a lot of fun making that on site, on set, in Guernsey. It's unusual spelling too, isn't it? G-U-E-R-N-S-E-Y. Literary and Potato Peel Pie Society. 2 hours, 4 minutes, romance and war. Perfect. What a great mixture. Romance and war. 21-2-3. Hi there, Jed. Oh, hang on, Jed. I've done it again. Don't start yet. I've got to clickety-click and fart around with buttons for a second. Here we go. Hi there, Jed.
7: Hi, Roman. If you go to YouTube and search the original Sham Inquiry, you can see that piece by Winston Peters that everybody's talking about. And when you see it in context, it's probably got a different meaning from what people have interpreted from it.
0: What meaning of what? Tell me more about what it is.
7: Well, I feel what he was saying to the other MP after looking at the clip, who happens to be Chinese, is that in, quote, his country, it is a totalitarian regime, and we have a democracy here in New Zealand.
0: Yeah, so when do you think you become a New Zealander? The fact that he's become a New Zealander, but you've just said that he's Chinese.
7: Yeah, I don't think he was talking about the guy being Chinese, quote-unquote. I think what he was saying that in China, it's sort of like a totalitarian regime, and we have a democracy in this in New Zealand, which means that people can participate in the governance of the country, and things can be questioned and commented on.
0: So what do you so you think when Winston Peters said, quote unquote, go back to your own country, that's been misinterpreted?
7: I think that's been misinterpreted, like for the reason I just explained. And if you go to the actual thing on YouTube, you can watch the whole discussion. And so, yeah, I think people are misinterpreting it a bit.
0: I think you are.
7: Well, have you seen the YouTube clip?
0: There's nothing in what Winston Peters said in Parliament that refers to a YouTube clip.
7: No, but the Parliament session where he says those comments is on YouTube. Anybody can look at it. You've just got to search the original Sham Inquiry on YouTube, and you can look at the 15 minutes or 10 minutes or whatever it is of the debate that he was having, because Winston Peters was challenging the COVID inquiry and calling it a sham and stuff. So he was talking about how, I mean, I think Winston is onto something, because he was the only one of the current lot who walked through the river of filth protest at Parliament and spoke to the everyday New Zealanders who came from all walks of all persuasions, all walks of life in this country, and
0: were you there?
7: Listened to their. Yes, I was.
0: And yeah, well, I wasn't there. So when you say, you know, it's a great description, though, the river of filth, because it really was, wasn't it? It was vile. And no, not all New Zealanders were there. There weren't New Zealanders from all walks of life. There were just a bunch of baffled and bewildered people who probably wondered what they were doing there. Half of them. There was a lack of organisation. Winston Peters made noises about the vaccine stuff because he knew he'd get some low-hanging fruit to once again support him. It's a bit like the racist comments. Oh, I'll get some votes from that. Oh, yeah, I'll definitely look into this and I'll look into that. And he wasn't part of the situation making decisions in real time. He, like everybody, now has the ability of hindsight. So when you say that his comments are being taken out of context, I think you're being too, I don't know, you're stretching something that doesn't need to be stretched, put it that way. That's my take on it. I take him verbatim, as you would do in Parliament, for what he said at the time to someone that's a New Zealand citizen, even though you referred to him as from China. That'd be like saying that I'm from Wales, Scotland, Spain, Ireland. Well, actually, bits of me are, but it's a long time ago. 1723.
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5: Quarter to three, Glenn Hansard is the, some people asking about the name of the Irish musician who was killed on a motorbike he was riding when he crashed it on the way back from a pub in very early hours of yesterday morning in Dublin. Glenn Hansard, Oscar winner and an Academy Award winner as well. And you might have seen him in the movie Once, or you would have seen him in The Commitments. Mustang Sally. He wasn't the big guy singing. He was in the band, though. It was a real movie, wasn't it? Like, at the time, it really was, wow, what a movie. And then they thrashed the music to death on the radio. I think it was the problem working in radio, is that you'd see that coming on the log. You'd look through and say, oh, coming up next hour. And you'd almost go, oh, no. The Commitments again. It was good for a while. 14-2-3. That's the name of the Irish musician that's died. And there's a big Netflix series being filmed in Queenstown, $40 million worth of money and job creations galore, 450 jobs over 5 months, supported by the New Zealand Film Commission and Screen Productions Rebate, that tax scheme for the movie industry, which has been great at keeping these powerhouses and movie making coming to the country. So if you've seen people that you've gone, oh,

Searle. I don't know how to say his surname. If you know how to say the surname correctly, I'd like some guidance on that. Rufus, S-E-W-E-L-L. At school, we would say Searle was one particular. She was a couple of years behind me, and I can still remember struggling with her name, but she was always telling people, it's Searle. Francis O'Connor is another actor that is there in Queenstown. Rufus and Francis are two people you might have seen and gone, wow. You can always tell people, the production company and movie sets, they always have puffer jackets. They always have woolen hats and puffer jackets because they stand around so much. There's a lot of time just standing and waiting. So they have a distinctive look, and there's always trucks filled with rigging and all sorts of stuff. Quite exciting. Love watching all that kind of stuff. You might be asked to be an extra. You might be there working with the team. Be good to hear from you on that. And the liquidation of a very famous chain of shops, Smith City, 107 years old, that's going to be brought back to life. They don't know, well, the people who are bringing it back to life are not going public, but they're very proud. They're very proud to be focused on a future with Smith's City. And that's a big call, isn't it? When you think about the big players, the big Australasian type companies, the Noel Leemings, the, what are the other ones? I can't think of them, but you know the ones. Every town has those. Every time, every town that I know of that builds a brand new little shopping precinct, it's always the same shops. It's become quite boring, hasn't it? You can shop around to a certain extent. I tried playing them off against each other when I bought a TV a couple of years ago. I said, I reckon I can get there cheaper down the road. And they went tappity, tappity, tap on their computer. No, you can't. Okay, that didn't work. So I ended up buying it from Magnus Benro, actually. And I met the chap Magnus. It was quite interesting. I could hear his voice in the shop. And I went over and had a chat to him. I didn't tell him where I worked or anything. I just wanted to see what he'd be like with a customer. Really good. Really good. And yeah, shopping around ain't what it used to be. They can just check prices online just as quickly as you can. 1123. Hi there, man. I reached out previously regarding a cancer diagnosis at 36 with a recent surgery for reconstruction, but have now at 42 been diagnosed with terminal liver cancer, which saddens me that I live in a country where a person in power, let alone a foreign minister, is racist, plain and simple. We need to get rid of him, and I live in Christchurch with this diagnosis and still waiting to be seen by an oncologist. Both make me feel scared for the future for this country. I'm very sorry to read that. That's pretty tough. Can't imagine what you're going through with that. So you say you're waiting to see an oncologist, but you must have seen one to be told that it's metastasized to your liver. Would that be fair? So are you waiting to see a radiation oncologist or something? Or I don't know. You may not still be listening, but feel free to ignore that or to let me know. 1023. Roman, sadly, Winston Peters has a track record of xenophobic comments. Thus wasn't his first rodeo. I agree with Opportunity Party. The majority of the country are tired of the constant racist banter, party bashing and aged ideology coming from this government. Tired in capitals. The country's leadership needs to change. Yeah, and that's the simple thing that I have been pushing for a while now, is just, where's the change? Who's promising to do things differently? People don't want to pay more tax, me included, but in reality, in order to get ahead, things have to change. We have to do something differently. And that's why I'm looking for something different. Whatever that might be, it might be the Opportunity Party. I don't know. Hi there, man. Would that movie have been called The Black Book? A great movie. Cheers, says Mike. That's an interesting... Tell me about that. I don't think it was called The Black Book, but thank you. Morning, Roman. Great show as usual. Had a great day watching the games. Hope you're well. Kind regards, Ray.

0: Where's Sparky, Ray? Usually say Ray and Sparky. Now, this is an interesting text, and I think this is someone who's, you know, this the term to cancel someone, to have someone cancelled. I think this is your attempt to try that, but you've misconstrued everything. The text says, Roman, you have caused hatred tonight about Winston Peters, and it's called hate speech all night while trying to turn people off Winston. You are. I am amazed that you can hate so much. I notice you are not replying or reading out my text. Well, that's a silly thing to write. I just read your text. That's hilarious. Clearly, I've just read your text. No, I have been reflecting upon what Winston has said, and my opinion is just as valid as anyone else's, and that's why I've been asking people to call or text with that. So, no hatred at all. I don't hate anyone. Life's too short. Trust me. I've tried. It doesn't work. And no, it's not hatred of Winston Peters. It's a strong hatred of the rhetoric and of his doubling down on words which should never have been used in Parliament. And yet he does. So I hope that clarifies things for you. 723 0800 80 1080.
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5: 5:23. Morning to you. Oh, again. Sorry, Kathy. Just a second. I just have to click something here before I can get to your call. Here we go. Yeah, morning to you, Kathy.
6: Good morning, Roman.
5: Morning.
6: Hey, I know you won't take this the wrong way, but I'm not quite sure. Maybe I need to find a book or ask somebody about this. But how would I break a window? Like, not purposely.
5: How would you break a window?
6: Yeah, like worst scenario. If my door's buckled, or if I had to find an escape route and I couldn't find any single window that opened up wide.
5: So, okay, so you're trying to plan an escape route within your own home, is that right?
6: Yeah, and it's taken me forever. Like, even though I noticed it when I came to live in a new place, it's taken me so long to even figure out that I've never been in a place where I've needed to think about this.
5: Right. So what's made you think about it now?
6: I've been thinking about it for a while and I couldn't solve what to do if I couldn't open the front or the back door for whatever reason, you know, like a earthquake, a fire, you know, for whatever reason.
5: Are the windows in the house big enough for you to actually leave through if you had to?
6: Oh, yeah, okay. But I'm quite little and I'd have to climb on something. And on top of that, I don't really have anything that was... I don't really have the strength to even break a window or... Yeah. Well,
5: breaking a window wouldn't be hard. You wouldn't need a lot of just the heel of a shoe or something would do that, wouldn't it?
6: Or maybe it's got this square vase that you put flowers in and that's quite heavy. That might work.
5: Yeah, that's right. So you're really thinking ahead, aren't you? Escape plans, good stuff.
6: Yeah, but anyway, I only just woke up about 10 minutes ago and I went outside because I couldn't find the moon. And but I just wanted to say it's quite nice to hear your voice.
5: Mm-hmm. Oh, that's nice.
6: But don't take it the wrong way and don't get a big head.
5: Oh, okay. No, that's interesting. I would say that most people... because of recent events in recent years, have made plans for all sorts of things. And it's a very good thing to do, though, Kathy, isn't it? It's a great idea to actually have a clear path, literally, metaphorically. What would I do in a certain situation if that part of the house was blocked off or on fire? It's actually a frightening prospect in an apartment block. You really, when you're up high enough, doesn't really appeal to me. I'm only 3 stories high, still high enough to do damage.

0: damage, though, right? Leaping off a balcony. Oof. Gee, now you've got me thinking, what would I do? I don't know. Good to know you're planning ahead, though. I'll get back to the texts and the call soon, 0800 80 1080. 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
10: In this update, the Greens say Winston Peters couldn't say the things he does in a workplace or a school. The New Zealand First Leader responded to Chinese-born Kiwi Green MP Lawrence Sunan heckling him about vaccination by saying he should go back to his own country. Sunan says the Foreign Minister has made similar comments for a while, but that doesn't make it right. Peters says he's defending democracy.
11: Don't you understand that the need for the democracy is every day? If you've got somebody screaming out and shouting out in the middle of the debate, they're all shouting out a whole lot of things.
10: English will be an official language by the end of the week under the just-passed English Language Bill. The entire bill, just 77 words long, was part of the National New Zealand First Coalition Agreement. It was backed by the Coalition and Labour, but opposed by the Greens and Te Pāti Māori. Green MP Tamantha Paul took aim at the government, calling the bill a waste of Parliament's time.
12: English is a bastard language. It's a bastardization of Greek, Old Norse, Latin. I know no one wants to say it straight up. Bunch of snowflakes.
10: New Zealand's expressing little sympathy for the Trump administration's claim that court-imposed tariffs lost it money. The US again upped its levies when its three-month court-mandated 10% expired. President Donald Trump's claimed it cost the US trillions. Trade Minister Todd McClay says higher rates mean American consumers must pay more. He says changing tariff policies are more likely to lose a country money. Cries of an education failure as the number of students leaving school without qualifications reaches a decade-long high. Ministry of Education data shows nearly 10,500 students left school last year without NCEA or university entrance, about 15% of leavers. Secondary Principals Council Chair Steve McCracken says educators need to work hard to improve the data, but it's important to remember school isn't the right pathway for everyone.
13: However, this should be an avenue in which the students that are leaving actually have a way to exhibit the learning and things that they've done over the last 11, 12 or 13 years of their schooling.
10: Australian police have arrested Labour MP Luke Gosling, accused of assault at Darwin's Thailand Grand Festival earlier this month. Correspondent Murray Olds says the alleged victim is the King's representative in the Northern Territory. He says it means being judged guilty could result in up to 14 years in prison.
14: He denies it, of course. He'll appear in court on September the 1st. And as far as Albanese is concerned, Luke Gosling will be staying on in that position.
10: Three Greek firefighters have died tackling wildfires as threats spike across Europe. Witnesses report fast-spreading flames in Crete's gale-force winds, forcing evacuations from several villages. European officials report the conflagrations in France and Spain have stabilised, but the danger could rise further east in Greece and Italy. And a man already serving a 25-year sentence in a New York jail for the 2022 stabbing of the Satanic Verses author Salman Rushdie has added terrorism to his convictions. At the time of the attack, Rushdie was delivering a speech about writers' safety and slashed 15 times before his stunned audience. In sport, former New Zealand captain Steve

0: Stephen Fleming has been confirmed as England cricket's test coach, with Joe Root returning as captain. Fleming has never previously worked as head coach of a national team, but he did lead the Chennai Super Kings to a record 5 Indian Premier League titles during his 17-year tenure as head coach. Rugby and Waikato have launched their national provincial championship campaign with a 38-26 win over Bay of Plenty. The Steamers were down 35-0 going into half-time, but fought back, eventually earning a bonus point, scoring 4 tries. Up-and-coming shot putter Nick Palmer can't wait to front up against one of the best in the business. The 26-year-old has qualified for this morning's final, where he'll face his training partner and gold medal favourite Tom Walsh. Palmer says he's had a big past few months, but told Sky Sport this is an event to be excited about.
1: It's always nice to make the final, and that's the job today, right? So there's some things that we need to work on overnight and we need to have a chat about, but it's exciting.
0: That's sport. I'm Stuart Willey.
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7: 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A very good morning to you. There is some very cold weather coming. I just noticed that it's absolutely bucketing down at the moment where I am in Auckland anyway. So, for all of the North Island, not Gisborne and Hawke's Bay though, scattered showers turning to rain for a time early this morning, possibly heavy, with the chance of thunderstorms about the coast from Taranaki to Kapiti. Gisborne and Hawke's Bay, fine spells and isolated showers. Marlborough and Nelson, cloudy periods, a few showers, especially about the ranges. Buller to Fiordland, periods of rain or showers, heavy at times, with possible squally thunderstorms easing this afternoon or by this evening. Canterbury, morning to you, mainly fine there in the morning. Scattered rain spreading north this afternoon with snow down to 500 metres. Otago and Southland, scattered rain becoming widespread and possibly heavy this morning, easing to showers by this evening, and snow lowering to about 300 metres there. The Chatham Islands, a fine Friday for you, but then rain by this afternoon, easing back to showers this evening. The warmest place at the moment, Kaikoura, 16, and the coolest, Omarama, on 3.8.
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0: Instead of having two copies of all its chromosomes, it got three copies. And the result of that was that the fruit does not contain seeds. So what are those little specks you see in the banana? I thought they were seeds. So anyway, it's a sterile banana. It's not very good. Once you've grown a banana, that particular growth will not produce a banana again. It has to put up a, like they call them pups, don't they? The plant that comes up beside it. Be sad though. Be sad to have, yes, we have no bananas. We have no bananas today, as the old song went in the wartime. Can you imagine a life without bananas? I wonder if they'll be able to do something to save the Cavendish. There are, like I said, scientists around the world, and particularly in Australia, they're trying to really get the crops going in the Northern Territory. It's a race against the disease, though, so I don't really know what the outcome of that's going to be. Can't imagine not having bananas. They've just always been there, haven't they? Well, in my lifetime, they have. How would you cope without bananas? Very well, thank you. Or would it be, oh, gee, change to a what? What would you change to? Rhubarb, apples, I don't know. You tell me. 0800 80 1080 9292, the text.
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0: 17 past three. Just going back to that football, it may not have made a lot of sense. I was reading it off the screen. The news was just breaking. But all 55 UEFA member nations have backed a potential boycott of FIFA tournaments, including the World Cup, following an emergency crisis meeting. The unanimous pushback is a direct response to FIFA presidents. The FIFA president's controversial $20 billion plan to sell commercial stakes in major tournaments to private outside investors. I don't even know what this all means. It just, there's so much money in football, isn't there? Incredible. The proposal, FIFA introduced the FIFA Forward Enterprise, a $20 billion commercial vehicle aiming to sell minority stakes up to 20% in major assets like the World Cup and Club World Cup. But the UEFA Leadership and Membership Associations condemned the scheme, arguing it crosses lines regarding the governance and the soul of international football. There we go. That kind of sums it up nice. If you follow your football, you'll know exactly what I'm talking about. 19 past three. Welcome to you, Kelvin.
7: Very good morning to you, Roman. I haven't really rung up about bananas except to say that I seem to recall about 5 years ago now they reported that that disease was affecting bananas in Queensland and Australia. Mm. And when I was a young kid, the bananas used to only arrive in New Zealand only a couple of times a year in wooden crates, wooden boxes from, I think it was mostly Tonga. And the word quickly got

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2: 21-4. So this is quite big news for the world of football. A lot of money tied up with football, isn't there? UEFA is to boycott the World Cups if FIFA plans are approved. Those 55 member associations have voted to boycott the World Cups if FIFA proceeds with the plan to sell stakes in its competitions to private investors. And that decision was made just, well, it was only announced a few minutes ago. In an emergency meeting called to discuss the proposals announced by FIFA, world football's governing body. So if you're getting mixed up with

0: all the FIFA, UEFA, which governs European football, made its opposition clear by releasing two damning statements about the plans, and that strength of feeling has now been reaffirmed. The boycott would cover all FIFA competitions, including the men's and women's World Cups and World Cup, and be triggered, and Club World Cup that is, and be triggered if FIFA president Gianni Infantino's proposals are voted through by member associations. The first time the stance will be tested is coming up, October, when the Women's World Cup playoffs are due to be held. So that's it. What's your take on that? Pictures of people looking very happy, other people looking very disgruntled. Pictures I'm looking at, which never work on radio, but how do you feel about that? Is it something you were following in the last few days? Huge money tied up with all of that. Now, going back to the text from a lovely woman who said that she had breast cancer reconstructions and the cancer had metastasized to her liver. She's come back to say, I had a CAT scan as a follow-up to the surgery after the reconstruction, and it was seen there, so had a biopsy that confirmed that it had metastasized, now waiting for oncology to see me and give me some treatment to hopefully prolong my life. Well, I wish you all the very best. I really do. Now, Kathy called in just before the news at 3, wanting to know how to break her window. She's in a new place and she's trying to work out an escape path. Should the front door and the back door be blocked? How would she break a window? And I said, I don't know. Well, very carefully. But I'd imagine if you had, like I'd just take off one of my stilettos and use that kind of, use the heel of a shoe, wouldn't you? A decent shoe. The trouble is if you're going through that, you need to make sure you've cleared all the broken glass. Oh, especially if you're squeezing through a small window. This texter says, regarding the call from Kathy, go to Repco, AA or Supercheap and get an emergency glass hammer. They are $5 to $10 or half that on Temu. They're a plastic type of hammer with a metal ball at the end to break the glass and get out of a vehicle in an accident. At the other end is a shielded little blade cutter. You slide onto a seat belt should you need that option. Remember, if you break a window, to get out of a house, to use lots of towels to put in the framing in case of shards of glass.
1: Yeah.
0: And keep a torch in the bedroom and a heavy-duty pair of shoes, I think you've written, near your bed so you aren't scrambling for them in a power cut. You sound like you're someone who's done this before. Services recommend an emergency hammer in back and front of car, so people have access in the worst case events. Blimey, I've got no hammers in my car. You know, I remember one of my brothers saying to me once, I'd never drive a car with electric windows. Why? Well, you know, because when you crash and you go underwater and you're sinking and you're, what? That's never going to be me. How would you get your windows to go down? I said, I don't know. Oof. Can't think of anything worse. Well, I can. But there you are. If you want to get yourself a specific little hammery thing, I know what you're talking about. They've got that funny little point to them. And when they hit the glass, it just... Kathy, if you're still listening, either that or just go and buy another cheap pair of stilettos. Talofa Lava, my friend, totally concur with your comments regarding Winston Peters. Racist and quite bullying, really. I recall another time he and Shane Jones had a hissy fit in Parliament one day when Rico Mendes March, also from the Green Party, referred to New Zealand as Aotearoa. No such country, blah, blah, blah, followed by Winston suggesting Rico not really a New Zealander born in Mexico. How long do you have to be in New Zealand before you're a New Zealander? It's disrespectful to someone who's made their home here now and who made it to Parliament via an electorate or list vote. Now that's democracy, isn't it? I think there's a wee element of Winston getting, I can't use that word, getting annoyed with younger men, especially if they're greenies, says Wadestown Wanda. I've never heard from Wadestown Wanda. Oh, we spend

0: some time in Wadestown as children on Blackbridge Road. Nice part of Wellington. Actually, one of my favourite parts of Wellington. It's all downhill from there, literally, until you hit the beehive at the bottom of the hill. Roman, morning to you. I'm absolutely disgusted at Winston Peters' racial rant and also the lack of action by the Speaker of the House. Parliament has reached, I think you're saying, a new low. No wonder young people are disillusioned with politics. Young people define young. I think a lot of people from what I'm hearing people saying in sort of podcasty interview situations on any radio station, if there's any lengthy interview, you'll hear people are looking for something to change. They're looking for something different. And there is a coming to terms with the fact that, yeah, taxes will have to change at some point, whether you like it or not. The money that's required to fix New Zealand Incorporated has to come from somewhere, and we need some refreshing thinking, don't we? Oh, now there's lots of advice coming in about how to cut a seatbelt. Shivers, just carry a chainsaw. Oh, that would work underwater, would it? Oh, heck, I don't know. 1424.
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7: 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Taste is an entirely different question, and on this point, I find Winston off-putting.
1: 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Back today at 4, only on News Talk ZB. Got an opinion? 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
0: 1324. Roman, UEFA is pronounced UEFA. UEFA. You do. You wafer. You are. You snowflake. You wafer. Oh. Okay. All right. So it's not UEFA, even though it's UEFA. UEFA. Infantino has been bought by Trump. His son-in-law's brother, Kushner's involved in the scheme. Infantino gave Trump that award, remember? Pathetic buying of sport. Roman, a baseball bat will smash the window and clear shards from the frame, Cheer says Brent. Well, we've all been watching too many action movies. Now we all know how to break a window effectively and clear the shards. I've never been in that situation. Roman, surely you can unlock a door from the inside. Regard, says Donald. Do you mean of a car as it's descending into a lake or just of your own house? Are you referring to Kathy and her wanting to break a window? No, she's, yeah, well, she wants to break a window in case she can't get out the front door or the back door. It's almost worth like putting an emergency hatch in the floorboards so you can kind of disappear into a tunnel, pop out in China. That could work. I think if you dig in a straight line, you hit Spain, don't you? Isn't it Spain? Isn't that what they say? I guess it depends on how straight your digging is and how fit you are. Be a lot of digging, wouldn't it? Roman, don't forget to cut the knife. Don't forget the knife to cut the seatbelt. Who's going to, You get pulled over. License, please. Just count to 10, breathe into the... What have you got a... Sorry, sir, you've got a knife, a baseball bat, and a chainsaw. What's all that for? Oh, it's just in case I drive into a lake, officer.
8: On you go, then.
0: All that stuff's going to make... Oh, yeah, what are you doing? You're off to rob a bank? What's going on here? Hello, man. I have a book about the history of computer programming. Language is called Go2. And have used two of these, Fortran and Basic. I thought of an idea where if you could talk to... What? I don't understand. What are you talking about? I thought of an idea where if you talk to and gave instructions to a computer in any spoken language and it was capable of carrying out the task you gave it, it would understand what you said. Isn't that what we have now? Hey, Siri! Oh, actually, that was my phone. Nothing. Go back to sleep. Okay. Hey, that's good. Thank you. Oh, actually, I might just... actually, it's not a bad idea. Let's see if this works. Hey, Siri. Mm-hmm. How many languages do you speak? Well, none, apparently. Hey, Siri.
9: Uh-huh.
0: How many languages do you speak? I don't get it. Well, clearly, Siri's pretty dumb. Can't even answer a basic question. I thought that was a brilliant question. So you're trying to create a program that will recognise any language. Aye, okay. Well, good luck with that. You could make your millions. Clearly, Siri's not as good as I thought it was. Morning, Roman. Great topics. Here's some French words that we use daily. Café, literally coffee. Entrepreneur. Entrepreneur is French for unemployed. Cuisine, déjà vu, finance, fiancé. English kept both the spelling and the accent. Example. An example of that is ballet. Cheers, says Paul. Good on you, Paul. Roman, won't smashing a window create a huge rush of air sucking her out? Best to ask the fire service, surely. What the heck? She's not in an aeroplane. She's breaking a window in her house. Why would you be sucked out your own window? You've watched too many sci-fi movies. We're not in space. Well, you might be one day. It could be quite handy. Roman, the Speaker of the House has set a very dangerous precedent by not addressing this issue with Winston Peters. Anyone in Parliament can now make racial comments without fear of repercussions. Yeah, it's a bit strange, isn't it? And regarding fish and chips, Roman, all seed oils are bad for you. Beef dripping, the only way to cook, cheers, says Brent. I have been told that good old traditional lards and thing, good solid fats, are actually better for you. If you're heating up oil beyond a certain temperature, it becomes a monosaturated fat, doesn't it? Yuck. Is that why it's so delicious? I'm quite keen to get some chat going on this football discussion. If you can add some more nuts and bolts to that particular discussion. It's only quite new news, though, so yeah. If you've been following the football, lots of money being thrashed around, spoken about. Hi, Roman. So they lose their minds over what Winston said, but Tabitha Paul can go on and rant about the English language and say it's bastardised, and that's fine. I don't have any problem with her using that language. I think it's a colloquial term that's well recognised as meaning bits and pieces mucked around with. She wasn't making a racist comment, if that's your implication. Mm-hmm. Hi there, man. You couldn't debate the issue about Winston and the protest, and now you're talking bananas. Oh, no, I'm always talking bananas. Constantly, I'm paid to talk bananas. I don't really know what you're talking about. You couldn't debate the issue. We have been debating the issue. If there's a point to the issue that you feel has not been debated, then feel free to jump on board and

0: debate at your leisure. I don't really know what you're talking about there. There's some very funny texts, which probably aren't for air, but that's me laughing like that just makes me sound demented. But I know I'm just reading texts as I go. Roman, they need more windmills, giant fans to help with this global warming. Very good. Very good. Howdy, Roman. Mr. Peters was told by Christopher Luxon to stop attention seeking. I guess that's a verbal. It's a shame the majority talking about the issue of culturally insensitive remarks, etc. The coalition with the right more damaging with China. I am grateful for help to marginalised community getting 100,000 working on large projects. If only he had majority favour, it would turn the country into the promised land. Thanks, says Alec. Okay. Interesting, Roman, it becomes racial. If the person was a white European and former Australian national and Winston told them to go back to their own country, would it be racist or just unprofessional bad behaviour? Well, it's still a different race, so why do you find that so perplexing and interesting? I thought I'd caught up on all the texts. Far from it. Hi there, Roman. Do you think... Yes, I do. Oh, hang on, it goes on. Do you think New Zealand First will do better than before in this election? And if so, why? Do I think they'll do better? Do I think they'll do better? Well, the numbers would suggest that yes, they will do better. I just wonder how many people will be turned away from the constant Shane Jones, I don't know how to think type comments, along with Winston Peters supporting that. I wonder if that will garner more support or less support. Hopefully the latter. Hi there, man. Was he drunk when crashed? If so, why are you worshipping him? Better off dead. Oh, wow, that's a bit harsh. That's in relation to the Irish musician. What a horrible thing to say about someone who's dead. Well, they haven't done a post-mortem, and they will. And they'll do toxicology as well. He was playing at a pub until quite late. But then again, he wasn't found until about 4:30 in the morning in Dublin. This is on the outskirts of Dublin. He may have been there for quite a period of time. There may not have been many people going along that road. I don't know. But for you to make comments like that about someone who's just died says more about you than anything else. Roman, has anyone got the number plate Deja Vu? And could you have death on a hot rod? I don't know. Strange question. You can jump online and dial up all your personalised plates. Honestly, who's buying personalised plates these days? Well, you know, probably lots of people. I just can't imagine doing that. Having sold one that I never used, I owned it for about 30 years and finally found someone who wanted to buy it. Roman, never interfere with your enemy when they're busy making a mistake. Ah. Oh, I quite like that. So that's what you think. Christopher Luxon's just keeping it nice and quiet. Let New Zealand Winston do all the damage to themselves before. Yeah. Maybe. I still think you need to come from a stronger position as a Prime Minister, though, don't you? In condemning someone within your own government making racist comments, it's never going to be a good thing. But maybe you do have a point. 1 hour to go. 0800 80 1080 is the number to call.
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3: News Talk ZB Weather Watch 24/7 for Friday, July the 31st. Happy Friday to you for all of the North Island today, except for Gisborne and Hawke's Bay. Scattered showers turning to rain for a time early this morning, possibly heavy, with the chance of thunderstorms about the coast from Taranaki to Kapiti. Gisborne and Hawke's Bay, fine spells and isolated showers. Marlborough and Nelson, cloudy periods with a few showers, especially around the ranges. Buller to Fiordland, morning to you. Periods of rain or showers, heavy at times, with possible squally thunderstorms easing this afternoon or this evening. Canterbury, mainly fine in the morning, scattered rain spreading north this afternoon, and snow to about 500 metres. Otago and Southland, scattered rain becoming widespread and possibly heavy this morning, easing to showers by this evening, and you've got snow lowering to about 300 metres. The Chatham Islands, fine for your Friday, then rain this afternoon, easing to showers by this evening. The warmest place at the moment, Napier, a whopping 14.9. And the coolest is Omarama on 3.2.
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5: Ready or not?
3: Happy Friday to you. I'm Roman Travers. I'm here till 5. This is News Talk ZB. Hope your Friday is going to be an absolute rip snorter. The free phone number will help, 0800 80 1080. No charge for that. 9292 is the text with a very small charge. And my email is roman@newstalkzb.co.nz.

going to be, who's in behind it, but that's good. Some positive statements on their website. Looking forward to a focused future, wanting to create a business for families and customers around New Zealand that they can be proud of. So I don't know. Will you continue to be a fan of Smith City? What was the last thing you purchased from them? The last shop was in Christchurch. It was demolished in April, apparently. And the same month, the former owner of the business, Colin Neal, was bankrupted, facing about $1 million worth of debt. But, yeah, receivers are owed about $25 million. Quite a heritage brand, isn't it? 107 years old. Always sad to see established businesses going under like that. I can't believe that Wales, the entire country of Wales, is suffering a drought at the moment. Incredibly dry conditions. And by the way, with the war that's happening in Iran, Shell have also just announced their profits have doubled. Never waste a crisis, right? How on earth can a fuel company's profits double when there's a crisis like this? Well, because, you know, demand creates demand, and we all fell into that hole. Well, you better keep topping up. It could go up and up and up and up. And it has, and it's come down, and it's gone back up, and it's gone down. And in the meantime, Shell's profits doubled. I'm in the wrong business. So this morning we have been talking a lot about the noise in around Parliament with Winston Peters and his racist comments, the Chinese embassy here in New Zealand voicing their concerns to MFAT. And Winston Peters himself last night saying that the Minister of Foreign Affairs was okay with what was said, which is that him trying to be funny? Because that's also him. The bananas, the Cavendish bananas, are on their way out globally. It's been ongoing for a while, and a bunch of scientists are trying to turn that around, trying to save them. I didn't realise that it was 2,000 years old, that variety of banana, and that there are hundreds of types of bananas. I've only ever known two. Oh no, there's the cooking bananas too, all through Africa. You used to see these cooking bananas, and I never really knew what to do with them, so we didn't buy them. But the ladyfinger, very sweet bananas, I'm not sure what they're proper botanical name is, but they're very nice. They grow them here as well. And we have more and more commercial banana growers across New Zealand, in the far north of the North Island and the East Cape as well, which is great. I mentioned also about the death of Glenn Hansard, who was on his motorbike leaving a pub in Dublin in the very early hours of Wednesday. He was killed, 56 years old, a very well-known musician. From the movie The Commitments, he was in a band called The Frames as well. He was an Oscar winner and also had an Academy Award. And that was back in 2008 for the song Falling Slowly, which he co-wrote, and it featured in the movie Once. So you may want to reflect upon that as well. Now, poor old Wellington, eh? Poor old Wellington. You'll be reluctant to have a shower, a bath, run the taps, water the hydrangeas. It's just the Tiaki Wai, Wellington's new council-owned organisation responsible for water services, has begun their quarterly charges across the region of Wellington. Have they what? But with the due date for payment just over a month away, some residents of Wellington are now scrambling to find hundreds of dollars, and in some cases more than $1,000 in extra cash amid this cost of living crisis. This is going to see people in big trouble. And you know that with improved infrastructure, increased costs, the money has to come from somewhere. I'm an advocate for that as well. You can't have rates going down. I'd never vote for a councillor that says, I'm going to lower the rates. But when you get bills like this, is just nuts. One Wellington resident describes the bills, which range from around $300 to $800 every quarter. And this resident describes them as a financial burden being placed on Wellington homeowners that is completely out of touch with reality. Another frustrated resident claims the bills are just pure robbery. One resident in Petone says his water bill was $590

0: Who the heck's going to be able to afford that? That's not rates. That's not insurance. That's not groceries. It's not the power bill. It's not gas. That's just water. So at the moment, you're looking at about, in some cases, $1,000 a quarter. But some of the bills will range from around $300 to $800. I'm not really sure where that came from. That's a resident who's described some of the bills. That's incredible. So I do wonder long term what the future is. And that's not just a Wellington thing. I'm sure other councils will use that as a reason to start charging more. Because if it's accepted, generally speaking, why not? What a way to get ahead and start getting money in the bank for building better infrastructure. But who's going to be able to afford this? And I don't think anyone can escape it. The whole premise of, I'm going to up sticks from Wellington and move to Ning Nong Bay just over the hill, or I'm going to move to Ruakokapatuna on the foothills near Martinborough, buy myself a lifestyle block. Everyone's going to be rated through the eyeballs. Everyone's going to be paying more and more. Smaller settlements, large settlements, cities, towns, villages, whatever. I guess this is just the reality, isn't it, of living in a country that's becoming so incredibly expensive, so exclusive, and yet also quite a bit broken. So if you're in Wellington, I'd love to hear from you. What are you making? You'll be all over this. You would have seen this coming. It would have been in your newspaper. It would have been the chat on the train heading home, perhaps. I can imagine people talking about these huge bills. How are you going to cope? That's it. Simple question. How will you cope with these bills every quarter, up to $1,000? 17 past 4, 0800 80 10 80.
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8: Simeon Brown's the Health Minister and is with us. How much of this is an exercise and being seen to be doing an exercise?
9: Well, the government's responding to a Royal Commission which heard from thousands of New Zealanders, and we have been very clear in our response, particularly around issues of transparency of information, and that's as much about responding to what happened, but about also being clear about the future, is that when governments make key decisions in the future, which affect people's rights, people's businesses, their lives and their health, we need to have transparency of information. We didn't have that.
1: Back this morning from 6, the Mike Hosking Breakfast with Arvida, Newstalk ZB. 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
0: 20 past 4 this Friday morning. I do wonder how people are going to, how am I going to afford it? How are people going to afford everything? As councils start to wake up and realise that, shivers, in order to replace everything, in order to keep up, it's not just Wellington. They're always in the news with the sewerage, with the water.

0: even with reduced council rates, she said the bill that size would mean paying around $1,000 extra annually for her. It's a big chunk of money, and the bill is not based on personal water use. It's the value of the house. Oh, so you can go putting in your own water tanks and never flush your toilet ever again, and you're still going to, based on the value of the house. Oh, Lord. So they've made it so you can't get around it. Will this be, as much as you love Wellington, as much as I love Wellington, will that be the turning point? Will that be, that's it, I'm out. I'm going to go to a new town where the people are nice. I hope I never... I wonder if that, oh, I love that splitting song. But anyway, I wonder if that will be enough for people to think, oh, that's it. No, I've had enough. I cannot keep doing this. I can't be part of a society that just charges and charges for all the mistakes that have been made in the past. That's what's happening, isn't it? For all the ignorant councillors you've had in the past, you're now paying the price. Crazy, expensive. 26 past four. Here till 5 0800 80 10 80. There's that football thing too. You might want to talk about the UEFA, FIFA. Good Lord, it's like speaking another language, isn't it?
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0: 28 past four. Morning, Pauline.
10: Good morning. I just want you to clarify something for me, if you would. Mm. Wellington water bills. People in Wellington, do they have water meters?
0: Yeah, see, this is what I was thinking the variation in the bills was all about. But in the article, it says that this woman in Roseneath, with her more than $1,000 per quarter, it's based on the value of the property.
10: But that doesn't make sense. Surely water bills are for the water you use.
0: Yeah.
10: This world is getting more and more confused for me. I used to think I had common sense, but...
0: It's not common.
10: Yeah,
0: you know, Pauline.
10: No,
0: this thing,
10: that's the problem.
0: Do you know that makes perfect sense, doesn't it? To actually be, but the thing is, I think what this new entity have done, Tiaki Wai, they've seen that people were going to stop doing everything to do with water, and so they've thought, I know, we'll get around that. We'll just do it by the value of the property, and that is cruel for someone.
10: Should challenge that.
0: It's terrible.
10: It's absolute nonsense. Someone should challenge that. Mm. But thank you for clarifying it for me.
0: Oh, you're welcome, Pauline. Are you on a water meter?
10: Pardon?
0: Are you on a water meter where you live?
10: Yes, I am.
0: Yeah, yeah. Well, so am I, actually. So we get bills for everything. We get rates bills. We get a body corporate bill. We get a water bill. We get a gas bill. It's a sad day when you don't get a bill where I live. It's like, oh, I was looking forward to a bill today. And then you go to the supermarket.

0: with whatever you've got left. That's a weird thing for Wellington, isn't it? So I guess people will start challenging the value, the rateable value of their property. That would be one way to mitigate that bill. But then you're asking the council to do that. They're the very ones who own Te Aki Wai. So, oh, I'd like to have a chat to you about my property. I'd like to, I don't think it's worth $1 million. I think it's worth $75. Can we work upwards? Can we work around that? They'll probably say, no, I'm sorry. They'll be flat out with people trying to do that at some point. Every day, pipes across the Wellington region's water network deliver safe drinking water, remove wastewater from sinks and toilets, and take stormwater away from downpipe streets and other public areas. Who said that? Oh, that's off the website of Te Aki Wai. Why would they have to say that? As if people have no idea what water's used for. Every burst pipe or wastewater overflow reminds us that after decades of underinvestment, we need to fix our aging water networks. Wow. Someone in a comms department was probably paid a lot of money to write that. We understand. No, they don't. We understand that people in the Wellington region are facing cost of living challenges, and anyone who needs support can get in touch with us on 0800 Te Aki Wai. I wonder what happens when you call that number. I'll tell you what. I'm going to do it right now. Hang on, I'm doing that because this is elevator music, because I can't think and type numbers in my phone. What is it? 0800 Te Aki Wai. 0800 842 549. Let's see what happens, eh? What's going to happen when we call Te Aki Wai? Oh, g'day, mate. Yeah, g'day, mate. Is that you?
1: Hello, welcome to Te Aki Wai. You've reached us outside our usual office business hours, which are Monday to Friday, 8 a.m. to 5 p.m. If you need to report an urgent water issue, please hold and your call will be redirected to our after-hours service.
0: Oh, yeah?
1: For non-urgent inquiries, planned outages and status updates on existing issues, visit our website, teakiwai.co.nz. Please choose the area where the urgent fault is occurring from the following. Press 1 for Wellington.
0: Okay.
1: Press 2 for Lower Hutt.
0: Yes.
1: Press 3 for Porirua.
0: Right.
1: Press 4 for Upper Hutt.
0: What about Wellington? What about Auckland? Oh, hang on, not to it. No, it doesn't work. Oh, hi. Hi, Roman here. I'm in Auckland. I've got a bit of a pressing issue for my good friends in Wellington. I want to know if you can renegotiate the price you're charging for the water. It seems ridiculous to... Hello? Oh, they're not there. Must have run out of voice tape. I'd imagine they're going to get inundated by people calling, wanting assistance. They're there to help you. Let's see how that goes. 2725.
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0: 25 to 5.

a little bit like electricity, the whole water situation, isn't it? It's like, oh, I'm going to use candles. I'm going to do my roast on a Sunday with candles. And then you get a bill because if the power is connected to your property, you get a bill. So with the water in Wellington, even if you're not flushing your toilet ever again or brushing your teeth ever again, you'll get a bill based on the value of your property. That's cruel. I think it's very, very, very cruel. I think in most of my lifetime, all through the Wairarapa, there were never water meters, and then Masterton got water meters, and that was a bit of a shock because my mother's garden was always this tropical oasis, beautiful plants everywhere, usually a little cheeky hose trickling on a tree that was suffering through the summertime. But people won't be doing much of that anymore, will they? I really feel for the people of Wellington, I really do. It has become extraordinarily broken with infrastructure and so expensive to fix. But the money has to come from somewhere. I actually don't think that the rest of the country would mind so much if it was paid for from a central fund, because this is just punishing people, isn't it? Hi, Roman. I'm changing my name to Bill. Then everyone can pay me. Cheers, says Ron. Okay. Hi, Roman. This water bill issue you were just talking about is a really good example of why all New Zealanders should vote in the local council elections. I'll come back to that point. The voter turnout is so low because people don't care. Well, the council elections are so important because all these monkeys at the councils implement changes that matter to day-to-day living. Please, New Zealand, vote in the next council elections. Have a good night, Cheryl. Now, Cheryl, I'll come back to the point you made. We should all vote. Why? Nothing would change. The very nice people that put their hands up to stand for council are not going to suddenly give you a huge discount because we all turn out and vote. It would give them the mandate to do whatever they want and buy a greater bolus of people. A greater cohort of people supporting them to do what they want is exactly what would happen. I don't really think... I like your idea of more people voting, but you have to have something to vote for. And I'm sorry, but when you open a brochure that comes in the post and it says, "Hi, I'm Brian. I was an accountant in your suburb for 39 years and I love cats," that doesn't do it for me. And then you get, "Hi, I'm Cheryl. I was a school principal. Go to your room." "No, I was a school principal. And I'm going to lower the rates." "Nope, that's a big no. That doesn't work." So I don't really know what the answer is, but I do think we should be voting more, but we should also have better things to vote for. And that goes for local body. It also goes for central government elections as well. At the moment, it's like, wow, look at this MMP. It's like a fruit salad. You got everything in there. Some things should never be in a fruit salad. Who put the avocado in there? Hi, Roman. I'm seriously wondering if I can remain living in Wellington. I haven't received my bill yet from Te Aki Wai, but I'm very afraid. I'm on a pension and pay huge rates now. We do not have water meters and it's based on your land value. Which suburb are you in? Now, that's something that's always been a bit frightening, really. If you've got a lovely home that you spent your whole working life paying off in, say, Wadestown, Kelburn, Karori, Nio, and then all of a sudden everything keeps going up, but all you've got is the value of your home and a pension, water rates going up, insurance going up, it's really cruel. And people will say, "Well, that's just reality." Yeah, it's a reality that's really cruel. Roman, let's all go and live in a tent. It's not a bad idea. As long as we're not all in it together like Gloria Vale. Could work. Roman, it's surely illegal. People should consult a lawyer before they pay. Who's got the money to do that? As soon as you say, "Hello, Mr. or Mrs. Lawyer," it's ka-ching. It's like getting a water bill. Hi, Roman. Te Aki Wai, Wellington City Council are a bunch of thieves. Roman, sometimes leadership means making

0: making decisions that won't win the next election but will benefit the next generation. We've spent decades underinvesting in essential infrastructure because it's easier to cut ribbons on new projects than replace aging pipes buried underground. Eventually, the bill always arrives. We can't keep kicking the can down the road and expecting future taxpayers to solve today's problems. Whether people install rainwater tanks or not, the reality is the infrastructure still has to be rebuilt. The real lesson is that maintaining critical assets isn't optional. It's simply the cost of running a modern country. Richard the Kaiaka. Good on you, Richard. Yeah, well said, but most of us don't run a council. Most of us think that when we're paying our rates, the people in the council are not just eating all the sausage rolls and drinking all the tea. They're actually fixing the infrastructure. How many people would have known how poorly run Wellington has been? Roman, I'm in Lyle Bay. There are no water meters in Wellington. This new entity is corrupt. It'll make people want to either leave or live in a suburb that's not so ooh-la-la. Feel free to call, by the way, 0800 80 10 80. The texts are flowing in like a broken pipe. Roman, this water issue in Wellington is criminal. And what are the salaries in this organisation, says Nancy. People are always going to find them outrageous. And they'll say, well, if you want good people, you don't want a bunch of drips in a water company. It's going to cost you. Is it though? Well, it is, yeah. Roman, the Oscar and an Academy Award are the same thing. Hi, Roman. Who sings your theme song, Take Me Home? Take me home, country roads. My theme song. Oh, do you mean... Well, the band is the Black Seeds. If you mean which, the song at the start or the song at the end, they're quite different, but they're both the Black Seeds. It's a Wellington band. What are the odds of that being a Wellington band? And we're talking Wellington. Let's see if we can find some more of these texts. Hi, Roman. I just text you about the water charges. I have a house which is freehold. I work night shifts at the hospital and I live at my partner's home. So, yes, it's empty most of the time. Don't really want to rent it. It's basically a house to store my things in and my cars. Wow. And you'll still get the water bill, right, based on the value of the home. That is 50 shades of stupid, isn't it? Roman, Auckland had been paying water bills for decades. I'm careful about leaks. I'm careful using water to wash the car, watering plants, etc. But the idiots in Wellington run around with briefcases. Secondly, on the news, they said that 1,000 students left school after year 12 and 13 with no qualifications. Terrible statistics. Well, school's not for everyone. And that number is growing, isn't it? Crikey, the text machine. What are you doing? Oh, and I do say text me, and you certainly are. I will get to more of those soon. And your calls, 0800 80 10 80 and 9292. The text, 1725.
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2: 4:45. This is a lovely text. It's horrible and then it's lovely. I've spoiled it for you now, haven't I? I should have just read it. But it is. It's a mix of... Anyway, moving on. Hi, Roman. I had a rotten day earlier yesterday. I saw a $640 power and gas bill, have a spinal injury with neuropathy, and have a heat pump going almost continuously. Gas log heater in the sitting room apparently costs 6 times the price to run. At the supermarket, I bought $98 worth of soups and ready-made meals and just couldn't find my card. I was so stressed as the supervisor said they would have to return to the shelves in spite of my caregiver saying she would come back in 10 minutes. I heard a voice behind me and a lovely woman swiped her card, paying for my groceries. I was embarrassed and overwhelmed at her kindness and generosity. Cheers, says Mary. Mary, that's lovely. It's good to know there's people out there like that in the world, right? How measly. I'll be back in 10 minutes. No, we're putting it back on the shelf. Good Lord. Terrible. That's not service, is it? They could see you were distressed. It's horrible. 1425. Hi there, Rose.
3: Hi, I was just Googling, and there's about 180,000 houses, I think it was, in Wellington. Whether they're private homes or not, I don't know, and if they're just doing the city. But if you averaged out at $300 per quarter, it's $100 million a year.
2: Gee. Yeah.
3: That's and that's just from... Well, probably just the Wellington central area.
2: Okay, so it's wider than that, right? So Petone.
3: Yes, and,
2: Yeah. And the bills, yeah. The average, I don't know what the average is. It's one resident says between 300 and 800. So even at 500.
3: Well, I took it at 300.
2: Yeah, so yours is a conservative kind of a guess. That's a lot of money, isn't it?
3: That's $100 million a year.
2: Hmm.
3: So I'd like to know what they are spending it on and how many are leaning on a shelf, on a shovel.
2: I wouldn't be too worried about that. It's the cost of everything. You know when you look at a road and someone tells you it's worth blah, blah, blah, billions and you go, oh, yeah, is it? I don't know. Yeah.
3: Oh, I realise that. Yeah. But that's still, every year, $100 million.
2: Yes. And there's a sewerage pipe that goes through the Hutt Valley that comes down through Wellington that also needs to be replaced, so there's a lot more bills to come yet. And I don't say that as a gloaty thing because I love Wellington. I hate the fact that it's been bashed to pieces by very poor planning and management. But thank you, Rose. Now, Rose, just before you go, are you in – whereabouts are you in the country?
3: Oh, I'm not in Wellington. I'm in the South Island.
2: Oh, yeah. Are you on a water meter?
3: No.
2: Don't mention it to
3: your
2: council.
3: Well, there is a meter there,
2: ooh,
3: but they haven't been, haven't started using them.
2: Yeah, long may that last, Rose. I hope that goes, on and on for you. I guess, but maybe it's the way to get ahead. It certainly is for the councils who seem to be bereft of cash at the moment. Not for long, though, in Wellington. Hi, James.
4: Oh, hi, Roman.
2: G'day.
4: First of all, who do I vote for? I don't want to vote for anyone, to tell you the truth. No one has given me any incentive to vote for them.
2: Not even Shane Jones?
4: No. So then, if I don't vote, and then I can get fined for not voting, for who? You know what I mean? And it's time that we decide to vote for who we want to vote for. And if we don't want to vote for, there should be another box down the bottom.
2: Vote of no confidence.
4: Saying, yep. Mm. And just everyone, no confidence at all.
2: Yes.
4: And we all say what we want to say for once,
2: yeah,
4: as people. I'm sick and tired of being told what to do.
2: Well, you can kind of do that now, kind of. There are some very wacky little

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7: Good morning, it's 5 o'clock. I'm Neva Redima.

0: Anyway, MPC also returned to free-to-air TV for the first time in nearly 30 years last night. Bay of Plenty played Waikato. So this year, every match streams free on TVNZ+. There's three games a week on TVNZ1, if you still use the old way of watching the telly. But they also screen on Sky, which is where I watched it last night. Now, it's a new arrangement, and I have high hopes that this is going to actually do good things for rugby. It dramatically increases reach, because there are many households that don't pay for Sky Sport, and that can only create more fans and inspire the next generation. Hopefully, it's going to kick in the provincial rivalries that we used to have, we used to love, and the crowds that come with them, like that Auckland-Canterbury game back in the 80s, the greatest game of the century. It is no coincidence that last night's game was called the Battle of the Kaimais by players and media coming before the game. They've been well briefed. They want to build this hall up. So stand by for the Battle of the Bays, the Battle of the Bridge, and, of course, Stag Day is coming. They're going to hope that this all creates loyalty to the province like it does to a club, the sort of thing that Auckland FC and the Waz have been so good at while rugby has not. And if all that works and provinces ramp up the game experiences and keep prices low and play more daytime rugby, it might just bring the punters back to the ground. And we need this comp. MPC is where future All Blacks and Black Ferns first emerge. And this past week, we've heard players saying that if it wasn't there, the gulf between club rugby and super rugby is far too much. Which is also like league and football. They have academy teams and lesser competitions racking up miles and experience. And that's how you form a good club. So all in all, I reckon a pretty good move.
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0: By the way, the Mooloos beat the Steamers last night. Game of two halves. Bay waking up in the second half. The football was actually really good to watch, to be fair. Tickets, $15 an adult, $5 for a student, kids free. Apparently, Waikato is offering a season pass for $50. Every game for $50. But just briefly, it looked bad on the telly because the crowd was all seated in the west stand, but the cameras are also in the west stand. So all we saw was an empty east stand all night. But I mean, I don't know. And meanwhile, I might talk a little bit later about the fashion stakes because collars are back on rugby jerseys and merch is selling out. But that comes later. Next, Mike Casey is a happy man today. Finally, regulations have been eased regarding installing solar. We'll tell you how and what and when with Mike next.
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0: It's a quarter after five. By the way, Ryan's back on Monday. So we've all been looking for alternatives for power and we want to make power cheaper. 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

0: of it was made illegal, and that was because the technology at the time simply wasn't really that safe. But technology has come a long way now. We now have the Germans that have installed 5 million of these systems. The technology has moved on and it has become a lot safer. The primary concern really was that it would feed back power into the grid when there was a power cut, which could cause all sorts of issues for linesmen working on lines who thought they would be, you know, they wouldn't be live anymore. But that technology has been improved to the point now where these things just detect when there's a power cut and switch themselves off.
1: Very good. And if you buy a plug-in system, because I know that renters like to buy plug-in systems and then landlords freak out because what are the renters doing to my power supply? But when you buy a plug-in system, can you install it yourself or you still have to get an installer?
0: No, you can literally just plug it into a 10-amp socket, a normal wall socket in your home, and it starts pushing power back into your home, and those electrons are then used by your fridge and your freezer and your hot water system. Brings down your power bill by about 7 to 15%, and we've seen examples of those that are really hot on wanting to save money. They can get that up to about 30%. So it's pretty remarkable and a great opportunity. Another great thing for the renters is they can pick it up and take it with them when they move home.
1: Yeah, and good for the nation because we want to save as much electricity as we want. And by the way, how much do one of these plug-in solar things cost?
0: Not sure exactly what it's going to land in New Zealand at the moment, but what we've seen in Europe, if you just translate those prices over, it's anywhere between a few $100 to probably $1,500.
1: Oh, wow.
0: And that is just one panel to two panels. They come with mounting systems so they can go on balconies. Different ratings on the panel, so on and so forth. But yeah, it's a really easy price point because you're probably spending $10,000 to $20,000 to stick something on your roof. You still get the solar app. In many, many cases, there'll be New Zealanders that might own their own homes that will buy one for the first time, realize that it works, and then might invest in a bigger, more formal system. And we must stress that the ROI on a proper system on your rooftop is greater than rooftop solar. But at the same time, you know, the price point is so much more expensive to get in.
1: Yeah, exactly right. And it's the renters. It's absolutely right. It's the renters who are really going to appeal to it. And people like me who go, oh, yeah, $1,500, that'll be a bit of fun. And I thank you so much, Mike, and thank heavens. And now we just ask for some speed to make sure this is all in place as quickly as possible. It is 19 minutes after 5.
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1: Well, I told you it's a good news day still to come. The new road from Warkworth to Tahana that was approved. This is New Zealand's most expensive road. Was approved. We'll talk about that a bit later on. But right now, the latest ANZ Business Outlook survey is out. things are looking positive. Confidence is continuing.

0: to trend upwards, jumping 19 points in July to a total of 56. This puts the number above the 50% threshold needed to say that the industry is largely confident. So Kim Mundy is the ASB's acting chief economist and joins me now. So what's driving all of this, Kim?
1: Look, I do think we're just seeing a little bit of momentum coming through the figures, which is very welcome to see, given that it has been an incredibly volatile environment. And potentially just a little bit of people wanting to get on with things.
0: Are we just ignoring oil? I mean, what's driven me crazy over the last 6 months is people talking about the oil price continually when we should just be looking at your basics, and it is what it is, isn't it?
1: To a degree, but I think when that flows through into prices of petrol and diesel, it is very much in your face in terms of you are feeling these effects quite, it has a really big impact on your life. And so I think the fact that the memorandum of understanding had broken down, it did take a while for that to flow through into retail petrol prices here in New Zealand. So potentially the August figures might not be as rosy.
0: Well, I think we've actually coped with it much better than I ever expected. So this is good. And we're seeing some positive moves, differences from sector to sector. But what I really like, and I've seen this in a couple of figures, manufacturing and construction are both up.
1: Exactly. And I think the construction one was really welcome, because obviously the industry's been struggling for a while, and particularly residential construction lifted. And the fact that we're seeing residential consents rising so much, we had been expecting at some stage that to translate through to activity. So it's just another sign that we might be getting closer to a bit of a turnaround in that sector.
0: Okay. And do you think, because there are confidence is going up, and there are positive signs, and we're all looking for a green shoot, particularly if you're in politics, because then you can sell it at the hustings. But do you think that this just shows that people just want to get on with stuff?
1: I think we do need to remember that this was a snapshot in time. So if you look at when the responses came in over the month, they did deteriorate as we got towards the end of July. So that is just something to keep in mind. Oil prices are, back up around that $90 a barrel at the moment. That has flow through into petrol prices. But as you said, so far activity has held up better than we were expecting. So there is that risk that the activity side of things might not be as bad, but it does mean that there's that lingering inflation risk. When there's lingering inflation, the Reserve Bank's required to act.
0: Kim, thank you so much. Kim is ASB's acting chief economist, and that lingering inflation thing, a net 47% of firms in the survey now expect to raise their prices over the next 3 months. Just have a hymn about that, please, if you don't mind. It's 5:24.
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0: really need to fix?
1: Yeah, well, the Brent Doohans is on a basically it's on a bit of a time limit anyway. It needs a replacement highway. The work that was done recently is really just keeping it together, but it needs to be replaced. There is project underway. What we would like to see is the work to continue through until that highway is completed.
0: Yeah, but that isn't in place at the moment. And of course, this is going to take quite some time, though. So when are you going to start getting the benefits, and what sort of benefits do you think road carriers will see?
1: Well, we won't see the full benefit, of course, until the thing's finished. And
0: which is 2030.
1: That's right. And the thing can only get finished if it actually starts.
0: Yeah.
1: So we celebrate every win as the rain pours down around us. We're just celebrating every win. So what we do want to see, though, is we want to see productive, resilient and safe highway network. Mm. We need facilities on that network for, you know, vehicles to pull over safely. We need stock effluent facilities, those sorts of things. And those are best on a state highway.
0: Absolutely, James. Well, look, happy trucking, and thank you for joining us today. But yeah, absolutely. We've got Northport up there. We've got Whangarei up there. We've got all of Northland. We know the economic problems there. In fact, we want good road, rail and sea connections for freight everywhere, because it's not good other than the Golden Triangle, if you know what I'm talking about. And because we're New Zealand, you're quite right, he mentioned it, stock effluent disposal. That's quite a big thing. It's going to be a big road, and I hope it goes well. I certainly hope it goes better than that last PPP into Wellington. And now, it is coming up 6:07.
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0: It's coming at 5:05. Mike Hosking, of course, Friday. Congratulations. Can I congratulate you on your interview with Nick Bryant yesterday at 8 o'clock in the morning?
10: Wasn't it interesting? He's always good, eh?
0: And I love the way you did. The first half was about Trump, and you thought, oh my goodness me. And you checked everything afterwards, you know, and went, oh my goodness me, what's he up to? And then, of course, the second half was about the Democrats. You go, what the hell are they doing when they should be going for broke? Oh, it was a great interview.
10: No, thank you. He's one of my favourite people in the whole world, Nick.
0: Mm.
10: And I met him for the first time. Well, I've dealt with him for years, but met him in 2016 on the night that Hillary lost.
0: Face-to-face.
10: Face-to-face for the first time. And so also met Melanie Griffith that night and Cher. Both of whom, interestingly enough, it was a place called the Javits Center, which is in Manhattan. And we couldn't get into the Trump headquarters.
0: No, I remember the complaining and the bitching and the moaning, but
10: because
0: he wouldn't do.
10: Yeah, but they were in tears. They weren't really that happy. And they, in all seriousness, it was one of those weirdest nights. You could see as an outsider that Hillary wasn't going to win. You could just look at the map. They had a massive screen of the American map, and you could just see it was all turning to you know what. But none of them in the room could see it or wanted to see it until the very end, and then that's when Cher and Melanie Griffith and co. came down the stairs in tears, and it was all over, and we all then stood waiting till 2 or 3 in the morning for her to come out, Hillary to come out, and of course she never did come out.
0: No, of course she didn't. No. She couldn't see it either, mate.
10: She was back at the peninsula in tears.
0: What you doing today?
10: Well, not that.
0: No.
10: Anyway, we'll do the solar. Do you ring this? Is the solar a thing?
0: Yes, it's a very big thing in Germany. Over 5 million units went into Germany. It's very big for renters. It's about $1,500 to do the thing.
10: But do you take it with you? I mean, when I say why not, you've got to put it somewhere, then you've got to take it with you and unplug it and unlock it and unscrew
0: it. More and more renters, you know, who are going to be renting for the whole of their lives, and they can take along some power discounts with them. The question is, will the unit last for these 2 houses?
10: Yeah. So you think it's a game changer?
0: I think it's great, yeah.
10: Okay. Anyway, we're dealing with that in other matters.
0: It's all good.
10: How's that? Is that all right?
0: Yeah, it's great.
10: Okay, cool.
0: Have a great weekend. Thank you. It's been a good week. Thank you to producer Kenzie. Thank you to set-up producer Locke and producer Sam, who I don't know where he's gone now. And I'm Andrew Dickens, and Ryan's back on Monday.
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0: so they'll be pleased about that. And then we get to Samsung, and it's got nothing to do with phones. It's got everything to do with the chips in there. 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
0: Mike, please explain to me the poll suggesting New Zealanders think Labour's the best party to run everything except crime. Honestly, are the general public that moronic? Does the average New Zealander have the memory of a goldfish and the intellect of a houseplant? So you don't need me, you've explained it very well. 6:25.
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0: Right, to the world of American college football, we've got a scrap between the new Florida Gators head coach, who's a guy called John, and the ESPN analyst Dan Orlovsky, who I've got quite a bit of time for. Anyway, John has a wife, and his wife does an interview. In the interview, she reveals her husband's favourite thing to do is to get a pedicure every 2 weeks. Now, Dan's on The Get Up Show.
13: I am.
14: You never get a pedicure?
13: I have never gotten a pedicure.
14: Oh, it's a delight.
13: I never will. Yeah,
15: no, it's
13: great. I am completely against pedicures for dudes.
14: Why? What for?
13: You're a dude. You're not supposed to get pedicures.
14: Yes, you are.
15: Nah,
14: nothing wrong with being pampered.
15: It's a delight.
13: No. I am so against this. This is a thing for me.
14: You're coming with me.
13: Dudes should not be getting pedicures.
14: Good. Jay will.
16: Just nasty feet, Dan. Just nasty feet.
13: My feet are awful. I totally agree. But I'd rather have awful feet than get pedicures.
14: Oh, come on.
0: Anyway, the coach was having none of that, so he responded with a photo of Orlovsky sniffing his co-worker's shoe live on air, which apparently he did once. And you think quality televisions are dying out. Mike, I watched Question Time yesterday. The one person who came out with positive common sense was Erica Stanford. The opposition came out looking like fools on education. I'd tend to agree with that. The other one that was, and I won't bore you with the details, but Seymour was standing in. He was the acting Prime Minister standing in for Luxon, who's often not there on Thursday for Question Time. Anyway, Cipollone, who was asking the questions, mainly because Hipkins

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6: I've been having a look at the European fires, things like straining infrastructure, disrupting business, adding costs for cooling, healthcare, emergency response, transportation, agriculture, yada, yada, yada. They seem to have come up with the idea that it's going to hit the economy by about 0.3%, and that's a lot because Europe's big and there's a lot of people and a lot of economy. So 0.3, if it keeps going, by 2029, they think they've got that number up to 0.8. It's all, you know, productivity, supply chain, the tourism's not the same. They cite 25 last year in California. Those fires cost between 40 and 60 billion. Those are direct costs, 40 to 60 billion. Indirect, they reckon $300 billion. I mean, it's massive money, isn't it? Speaking of which, Ferrari is my favourite business story of the morning. The boss of Ferrari has come out and said he wouldn't do a thing different about that, Lucio. You know, the electric Ferrari? Wouldn't do a thing different, which of course is not true. Of course he would do something different. He probably wouldn't make it, and he certainly wouldn't get the people who designed it, but he can't say that is the problem. But the upside is this. They announced their second quarter results. Are they making more money? Yes. Is everyone who buys a Ferrari spending a fortune on personalisations? Yes. Are they making a shedload of dough out of that? Yes. Can you buy a Ferrari for next year? No. Their book is full. So you can't argue with it. You know, at the end of the day, the numbers don't lie. 5 minutes away from seven.
5: All the ins and the outs. It's The Biz with Business Fibre. 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
6: Now, I'm going to have a crack at this, and I'm probably going to end up more confused than you are, or you might be more confused than I am, and I'm already very confused. So this is streaming. Earlier on this week, we told you that NBC Universal, which I'm now going to refer to from here on in as NBCU, because I'm cool. So NBCU have struck a deal with YouTube Premium. Not just YouTube, YouTube Premium, the bit of YouTube that you pay for. There are bits of YouTube you don't pay for which aren't premium. So they're going to be able to get Peacock direct from YouTube, as well as all of NBC's live sports. NBCU have done a deal with Apple. Then you've got Disney Plus, who have Hulu, and Amazon Prime, who've got Paramount Plus. Technically Sky, as in Sky New Zealand, have the same situation. You can get HeyU through it. HeyU's not Hulu. Hulu's separate to HeyU and HeyU's separate to Hulu. I'm not doing this to blow your mind. This is how streaming works these days. Analysts think the YouTube deal could be the beginning of the new aggregation chapter, where we end up basically going full circle to everything being back in one place. Was everything in one place ever? I don't know that that's necessarily true, is it? Both Netflix and Disney are already looking at deals with other companies to bring more content to their platforms, but NBCU say they've been lowballed. You don't want to be lowballed. Lesson in life, not just streaming. ESPN have already done a deal with the CW Network. The CW Network you've never heard of course. They've got some sport, apparently, and some of the CW Network sports coming into ESPN. Fox have announced last month they're bringing in Roku. Roku's a new name. I haven't introduced Roku so far. I've heard of Roku. I don't know what Roku does, but that's going into...
7: Well, they're mostly sticks.
6: Of course they are. Absolutely. It's what I would have said if you hadn't interrupted the program. I said, well, what's Roku? It's sticks, probably.

0: Artist Union, saying that the postcards are clearly election advertising. He says that the public service has to serve the government of the day with equal professionalism. PSA National Secretary Fleur Fitzsimons agrees public servants have to be politically neutral in their work. However,
1: public servants are perfectly entitled to be active in their union and in campaigns. We know that this is a fundamental element of freedom of association and freedom of expression.
0: Heated debate in Parliament as MPs vote to make English an official language. A bill legislating English alongside Te Reo Māori and Sign Language passed its third reading vote with 101 yes votes and 17 no's. Despite voting in favour, Labour's Camilla Balich says it's regretful the government's focusing on this when then there are more challenging issues facing the country. Green MP Tamitha Paul calls it a waste of time. And that's Newstalk ZB News with Spark for Business, building growth through tech innovation.
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3: David Leite, gold medal to the New Zealander!
4: Good lift. Whoa!
2: Leite's lifted a Games record 223 kilograms with his clean and jerk for a combined total of 389, 1 kg ahead of Indian Lovepreet Singh in the 110 kg plus class. Meanwhile, over at the track and field,
5: for the gold, no.
2: Tom Walsh has been dethroned as the Commonwealth Games shot put champion. The New Zealander's claimed silver with a best of 21.03 metres with his first attempt, 4 centimetres shy of Nigerian Chukwuebuka Anekwiche. And Anna Grimaldi has taken bronze in the T47 100 metre sprint. 4 medals for New Zealand at the Velodrome. Emma Foy and pilot Jessie Hodges have won the Tandem B sprint final. The women's and men's team pursuers have secured silver and bronze respectively. Nicole Murray's taken bronze in the C45 individual pursuit. At the netball, the Silver Ferns have beaten Trinidad and Tobago 83-23 to top Pool B. The Cowboys have been humiliated 82-12 by the Roosters to open round 22 of League's NRL. That's the most points in 91 years scored by a winning team at an Australian Premier level match. Stephen Fleming's been confirmed as England's Test cricket coach. And FIFA football president Gianni Infantino's proposal for the global body to create a company featuring private investors to run the World Cup has been unequivocally rejected by the 55 European nations, courtesy of UEFA. And Waikato's held on to beat Bay of Plenty 38-26 in Hamilton to open rugby's NPC, despite scoring just 3 points in the second half. I'm Andrew Alderson, and that's Newstalk ZB Sport with Generate. Putting performance first, generate kiwisaver.co.nz. It's 25 minutes to 8. Mike Hosking's next.
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8: 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Taste is an entirely different question, and on this point, I find Winston off-putting.
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9: Met Service forecast for New Zealand for all of the North Island except Gisborne and Hawke's Bay. Scattered showers turning to rain for a time early this morning, possibly heavy. Chance of thunderstorms about the coast from Taranaki to Kapiti. Gisborne and Hawke's Bay, fine spells, isolated showers. Marlborough and Nelson, cloudy, a few showers. Pulatu, Fiordland, periods of rain or showers, heavy at times. Possible squally thunderstorms. Canterbury, mainly fine, scattered rain spreading north. Otago and Southland, scattered rain becoming widespread, and the Chatham Islands fine with rain this afternoon.
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10: Hi Mike, I saw that Top had to clarify spending cuts as part of their tax policy. That's in the Herald this morning. I think Thomas Coughlin's done that, hasn't he? Anyway, look, vote for whoever you want. I don't care. It's a democracy. But read what Thomas has written this morning about what Top want to do and how they're going to save money and where the money is coming from. Just read that, and after it, you'll laugh, obviously, and then you'll go, how did this possibly come to be? And then you will make your own decision. But, you know, You've never seen a party dig a bigger hole for themselves. So back to Jerry just quickly.

0: about if you haven't got something, the Chinese, addressing the problem of knockoff products. We were talking about all birds, knockoff, the Chinese, etc. I said, I've come to the conclusion that unless you've got something that the Chinese can't copy, you'll do well. If you haven't got something the Chinese can copy, then you're toast, because no matter what you invent, the Chinese will steal it from you and they will make it for less. Now, William got upset about this, and I'm sorry that William got upset about this. Now, this radio station rejected his complaint, as they should have, and the BSA rejected his complaint, because they should have, because the complaint was not about Chinese people, and this is the part that worries me. No one loves Chinese people more than I do. Nobody loves immigration more than I do. And so to think that you would think that I think less of Chinese people worries me deeply, and it's not the case. What I was commenting on, and what the BSA and this radio station quite rightly picked up, it was a reference to Temu or Shein or any one of the other robber barons that operate out of China and steal stuff, rip stuff off, and dupe them, basically, take intellectual property and manufacture it for a fraction of the cost and then sell it back to you. That's the part I don't like, and I stand behind the comments, and that's why I didn't get pinged at the BSA, because they're perfectly legitimate comments and I'm allowed to make them. And I'm not only allowed to make them, but I hope you would agree with them. Hosking's tone was controversial rather than malicious. Sorry. Hosking's tone was conversational rather than malicious, and I think that's a very important point, because it was. The authority concluded the comments did not carry the level of invective or malice required to encourage denigration or discrimination, finding insufficient harm to justify restricting freedom of expression. So, William, if you're listening, I apologise to you personally, because I don't want you to think any less of me based on my comments about Temu and Shein, and just because you happen to be presumably Chinese doesn't mean, you know, it's like me being upset about something the government does. I'm not responsible for the government. It's like me being upset about somebody, you know, like Fonterra do something. I'm not responsible for Fonterra. So you don't take it personally. It wasn't meant personally. But you've got to call out some of the business practices of some of those particular companies, don't you? Anyway, hopefully that's clear. 10 away from 8.
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2: Untidy is how former speaker sees Winston Peters' latest controversy. Confidence there will be no cost blowout in the country's largest public-private partnership highway. Rotorua has a plan aimed at solving its homeless problem. In sports, Stephen Fleming is confirmed as England's Test cricket coach. Experts have weighed in on a custody case after a woman was falsely labelled schizophrenic by her ex-partner. You can read more at nzherald.co.nz.
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0: 18 points to 56. Inflation expectations eased, and fewer businesses expect to raise prices over the next 3 months. ASB Acting Chief Economist Kim Mundy says the survey is only a snapshot, with responses beginning to deteriorate later in July as petrol prices climbed. She says so far activity has held up better than expected, but there's that lingering inflation risk. South Dunedin's flood future is being split into two tracks, one for immediate fixes and another for longer-term climate planning. The next phase of the South Dunedin Future Program will focus on a 30-year infrastructure plan, including priority flood protection projects for the next 5 to 10 years. At the same time, Dunedin City Council will look at longer-term options beyond that time frame. The infrastructure package is expected to be considered by councillors in December. And that's Newstalk ZB News with Spark for Business.
1: To Newstalk ZB Sport, weightlifter David Leite has won New Zealand's fifth gold medal at the Commonwealth Games in Glasgow with victory in the 110kg plus division. He lifted a games record 223 kilograms with his clean and jerk for a combined total of 389, 1 kilo ahead of Indian rival Lovepreet Singh. Leite has reacted on Sky Sport after receiving his medal.
2: Massive sigh of relief. Crazy. Honestly, just processing this whole thing is... I knew coming into this competition would be tough. But, best foot forward. That's all I could give.
1: The end of an eight-year reign as Commonwealth champion for Tom Walsh. He's returned silver, as he did in Glasgow in 2014 in the men's shot put. Walsh has told Sky Sport a best of 21.03 metres is disappointing, 4 centimetres shy of the Nigerian winner.
2: Look, it wasn't what I came here to do, and I wasn't probably up to the task that I needed to be up to today. Which is a little frustrating.
1: Four medals for New Zealand at the Velodrome. Emma Foy and pilot Jesse Hodges have taken out the Tandem B sprint final. The women's and men's team pursuers have secured silver and bronze respectively. Nicole Murray's taken bronze in the C45 individual pursuit. And Anna Grimaldi has taken bronze in the T47 100 metre sprint. Elsewhere at the netball, the Silver Ferns have beaten Trinidad and Tobago 83-23 to top Pool B unbeaten. The Cowboys have been humiliated 82-12 by the Roosters to open round 22 of League's NRL. That's the most points in 91 years scored by a winning team at an Australian Premier level match. Stephen Fleming has been confirmed as England's new Test cricket coach, replacing Brendan McCullum. And Waikato's held on to beat Bay of Plenty 38-26 in Hamilton to open rugby's NPC, despite scoring just 3 points in the second half. I'm Andrew Alderson, and that's Newstalk ZB Sport with Generate. Putting performance first, generate kiwisaver.co.nz. Mike Hosking's next.
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6: Met Service forecast for New Zealand for all of the North Island except Gisborne and Hawke's Bay. Scattered showers turning to rain for a time early this morning, possibly heavy. Chance of thunderstorms about the coast from Taranaki to Kapiti. Gisborne and Hawke's Bay, fine spells, isolated showers. Marlborough and Nelson, cloudy, a few showers. Pulatu, Fiordland, periods of rain or showers, heavy at times. Possible squally thunderstorms. Canterbury, mainly fine, scattered rain spreading north. Otago and Southland, scattered rain becoming widespread, and the Chatham Islands fine with rain this afternoon.
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7: Let's go shopping. I'll buy a handbag.
8: I haven't heard this one. Richard Hadley quote, winners make it happen, losers let it happen. It's quite good.
7: Some jewelry, a personality. A whole backstory.
8: This is Charlie XCX. This is her wittiest work since Crash. And I don't think I'm the first person to say that. In fact, I'm not. I'm the person who wrote this down. The bit that I'm reading probably said it before me. Anyway, what's the only interesting thing about this for me? She did a mockumentary called The Moment, apparently. If I can find where that is, I could probably look that up.

0: But because who's got time to poll? No one. No one's interested in talking.
1: And how do they collect it? And if you have opt-ins, then that's a problem for data. You see Gallup abandoned doing presidential polling
0: in February
1: because they found that we've moved past, guess what, landlines. You call up a landline and ask people. Or you call up a mobile, okay, but then people are lots of different places, so you're not getting representative samples.
0: Have a swig of something, Tim. We'll come back in a moment. Tim and Katie, 13 past.
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0: I should point out that this Sunday week is ZB's 100th. Which is super exciting if you think about it. So we've got special programming set aside on the Sunday itself, and we'll probably go gangbusters and run it into the new week and talk about highlights and lowlights. I mean, 100 years, it's just an extraordinary story. Possibly not as extraordinary as the Smeg knife, which arrived at our place yesterday, Katie. That, I mean...
12: Hey, just a PSA to anyone collecting the New World stickers for the Smeg knives. I've been collecting, because I only want one of the knives and I wanted the big one. And so I was collecting until I had enough just to get that one knife. I tell you what, you will spend as long trying to get it out of the packaging as you did collecting the stickers. It is so impossible. Don't cut yourself is what I would say.
1: Oh, my goodness.
12: Trying to get the knife out. It's dodgy.
1: It's a knife. It's so unsafe. You've got to be careful. Hey, are you guys getting ushies as well?
12: What's that?
1: An ushie is like these things coming out of I was just
0: you
1: wondering.
0: Should, I mean, they're made in, aren't they made kids in China and they're not recyclable and all that stuff?
1: Yeah, but you hold them up to the lamp and they glow in the dark somehow.
0: Well, that's all that counts then, isn't it? So no worries. Those batteries. I've been opening batteries lately. The little what do you call a disc battery? I mean, what are those disc batteries are called? You try and get one of those out of the packet. That's the most ridiculous thing in the history of package batteries.
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8: 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What's that? Where's that fader coming from? What's that? What are you doing to me? We are freaking me out here. Sale ends the 19th of August. So head into the Chemist Warehouse today and stop paying too much.
9: Hosking. It was an accidental spurt. I'm sorry about that.
8: Is that what it was? I don't care who you are. This was brilliant radio. Well done, Katie. You've just given the BSA another 6 months' work. I reckon we'll get away with it.
9: Yeah, but you really, there is only one thing that you measure in spurts, isn't there?
8: Glenn. Has he passed the legislation and banned them yet? Probably hasn't. Probably going to go back to the BSA for one more time. How do you judge that? Do we mean any harm? Don't think we meant any harm. Was it nefarious? Probably wasn't nefarious. Do you even know what the hell we meant?
9: I don't.
8: Why don't we claim that? Why don't we claim we had no idea what was going on? That's a standard defence, isn't it? Your Honour, wouldn't have a clue what was going on. Standard practice here on the Mike Hosking Breakfast. Right, job issues in Australia. Australia is suing Telegram, which is interesting, and that's before you get to Victoria, which was a complete and utter cluster this week. Murray Olds is but moments away here on the Mike Hosking Breakfast.
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11: 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Far out. 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

0: Yeah, I guess it's the same story, but it's a summation of essentially it points out that a lot of Australian infrastructure was built on time, on budget, and Australia can actually do this quite well, and many states have. But in Victoria, it was like it literally was run by the is being run by the mafia. It's like so corrupt. It's you just can't believe it when you read it. It's like, how is this possible? And yet it is.
1: The scale of it is the thing that blows my mind. Yeah. And it's just been the ticker, been given the green light allegedly by this, the successive Labor governments.
0: Amazing, eh? Your inflation number was all right. What's old
1: Pretty
0: Michelle
1: good.
0: Bullock at the bank going to do? That's the hikes are off, aren't they?
1: Well, they're going to meet August the 10th is the next meeting of the Reserve Bank over here. And yes, there was about a 40% chance, according to some of the pointy heads, that the rates would go, the cash rate would go up again on August the 10th. The inflation figure, very welcome, but still higher than the Reserve Bank wants. But the feeling now amongst economists is that the rate will be held in August, but you can't rule out another one before Christmas, another increase.
0: Okay, mate. Go well. Appreciate it very much. Murray Olds out of Australia. A couple of things that are forementioned, by the way, if you can be bothered and you want to read it over the weekend, both in the Sydney Morning Herald, actually. So Labor, the CFMU, and $109 billion question. It's just gobsmacking. The amount of criminality that's gone on in the construction industry in Victoria and seemingly overseen by the government. The other one, and this applies to us as well, the University of Sydney have done some work. It's about AI job disruption. And the University of Sydney have done some work, and they've mapped where the most jobs are going to be lost because of AI, and they're calling it the wired belt. And what they mean by that is what electorates do the most job losses go through, and they've worked out the worst affected areas are Labor seats. So that's why Elbo the other day gave that speech the way he did and set up the AI office within his office, because he's worked it out and they're panicking. That no one's voting for a government that sees a whole lot of unemployed people booted out because of AI. So that's well worth reading because, if it's happening there, it's going to happen here as well. 8:45.
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6: Winston Peters escaped censure yesterday from the Speaker after his little outburst against a Green MP. You can actually defend democracy, though, Winston, without sounding like an ignorant, grumpy old man.
7: Seymour was standing in for Luxon for question time. If you can be bothered, look it up. The stupidity involved on the question about the aeroplane, Seymour couldn't believe his luck. If Cipollone doesn't go, why did I ask that question? I look like an idiot. There's no hope for the country.
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9: It is 16 past 9. G'day, Mike. You say Winston needs to resign. Well, he won't resign, Mike. The best he can do would be apologise, and that is what he has to do. Whereas someone else says, oh, come on. What he said about the Chinese MP isn't racist. What he said is what most New Zealanders think. What company do you keep? 0800 8010 80 is our number. Should Winston Peters apologise? G'day, Phil.
10: Hey man, hey, I'm only a Facebook user, but I see on the site not hundreds of times a day with the comment, "Go home to where you come from," mainly from Maori, but often it's in reverse too. Hey, go home to Hawaiiki or whatever. So I wonder if we're just overreacting here. I think the word racist now has become so overused, it's lost its context.
9: Let me dig into that. What's your definition of racist or racism?
10: Well, I don't have one. I might have had one, but I don't think there is a definition for me now. It's just I just see people with opinions. Yeah, if you don't like them, you don't like them, and well, move on. You know.
9: Yeah, but what if it was someone? What if you were the person being told to go back to your home country?
10: And in fact, I get that all the time. I'm on Facebook. I get that all the time.
9: Where are you from?
10: Most of the people I think do it can't come up with much of a debate about anything else, so they just go back to the old tagline. Well, good luck, you know.
9: Yeah, but Phil, hold on, Phil. Yep, sure. Where do people tell you to go back to?
10: Well, I have an Irish surname, so they think I'm Irish. You know?
9: Yeah,
10: go back and dig up some potatoes, you know. Well, why not? I just think it's the context now. The word's been so overused that it's just lost context. It used to have quite a heavy meaning, maybe, I don't know how long ago, but and those days are gone, you know. Things like the internet has given in the old days, you'd write a letter to the editor and he might post it, you know. Today, everyone writes a letter on Facebook or TikTok or whatever they use, and it's posted, you know. So the ability to have an opinion is much, much stronger than it ever used to be. So Everyone's got an opinion. So, yeah, good luck to them.
9: I see someone's telling me to go home because of my woke attitudes. There, Phil, you and me, we're both victims. Here we go.
10: Is that going to wash off your back or not, you know?

0: what Winston Peters did not to be acceptable.
1: Are you more incensed by that than what, than actually what was said?
0: Yeah, I am actually, because I mean, if that's the sort of attitude we have in this country, then it's a sad state of affairs. And I know it's not actually. None of the people that I have spoken to about this, or none of my friends group, would think that way or act that way. It's just not acceptable.
1: Well, it's like the person who was in touch with me before on 92.92 saying, you know, pull your head in, it's how most New Zealanders feel and think. I don't believe that at all.
0: Well, I don't know, what most New Zealanders, that person's been talking to, but, and again, if that's how most New Zealanders think, well, that's very, very sad for New Zealand.
1: Mm. What do you think Winston needs to do?
0: Oh, I think he needs to apologise. Simple as that. I mean, you know, he's a big man. You know, he's been around a long time. He just needs to do the right thing for himself and the right thing for New Zealand. And it wouldn't matter what country he was talking about or what type of person he was talking about. That's just not acceptable. So he should just do the right thing and apologise. It's not hard.
1: Yeah, I don't know what happens to him when he goes through customs. Something happens. Something happens. What is it?
0: Yeah, I don't know.
1: Okay. That might take more than 3 hours to work out. Thanks, Sean.
0: No worries, mate.
1: Okay, bye now. Jane says, personally, I don't think Mr. Peters says enough. Luxon is gutless and won't speak out for fear of offending anyone. Many of us love what Mr. Peters stands for. He calls a spade, and I say, bring it on. We need a leader with some gonads. Thanks, Judy. Tell it like it is. But does he need to apologise? 0800 8010 80 is our number. It's 921.
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1: Morning, Tony. You're taking a bit of a balanced view, which I can see why you're doing. You're saying, on one hand, Winston has lost the plot and needs to go. No argument from me. You say no way he can be foreign minister in the next government, whatever shape that takes. You say Luxon's been pragmatic in his response. There's no point in risking instability.

0: the difference, from where I sit anyway, is that he's certainly, because you've got to respect your own position. He's a public figure. And most definitely, he should have, if he can't actually speak in a respectful manner, that is what we would describe as relevant to his position, then that definitely needs to be brought into question.
1: Right, so is that the bit? Would you accept that an apology is needed for his disparaging remarks about China as foreign minister?
0: I would absolutely think that would be appropriate.
1: Yeah.
0: Absolutely.
1: Yeah. Okay. Yeah. All right. Totally. Hey, thanks, Bruce. Great call.
0: No problem.
1: Thank you, mate. Yeah. That is 21 to 10. The other reason why Winston Peters needs to apologise, and it's interesting that, you know, you can, for the sake of the conversation, you can break it down to two reasons. The racist comments to the MP, but also the comments regarding China, and that's where we got to with that last call. But the other reason I think he needs to apologise is the Human Rights Commission says this on its website. In 1972, New Zealand signed up to the UN's International Convention on the Elimination of All Forms of Racial Discrimination. It says this requires the government to take action to eliminate racism and racial discrimination and promote understanding between all races in Aotearoa New Zealand. End of quote. Now, for now, Winston Peters is part of New Zealand's government. The government, which, as that statement says, is signed up to ending all forms of racial discrimination. And as one of this government's most senior ministers, he's obliged to honour this commitment to eliminate racism and racial discrimination and promote understanding between all races in Aotearoa, New Zealand. What he said in Parliament contravened that. And that's just putting it politely. It's 19 to 10.
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1: Just gone 17 to 10. John McDonald with you till midday. And if you normally listen to Kerry, she is back on Monday. Politics, well, life really, but politics especially is full of contradictions. Isn't it interesting that Winston Peters saw fit to sack Stuart Nash over his comments about maternity leave?

0: of the swearing, etc., of these silly comments that are coming from both sides or all sides, that sometimes they behave like a bunch of children, to be honest, you know?
1: Yeah, but when it comes to... I mean, Winston Peters sounded like someone at the pub in 1975, didn't he?
0: I don't think it was that bad, John, to be honest. Many times I've heard, just in blooming clubs I've been in or something, and some guys have been having a bit, oh, why don't you go back where you came from if you don't like it, you know?
1: Yeah, but that's a club or a pub. It's not Parliament.
0: That doesn't matter.
1: Really?
0: No. It's two people having a difference of opinion.
1: So if the speaker
0: thought it was racist, he would have ordered Peters to apologise. So that's my point, and that's where I leave it at.
1: Yeah, well made.
0: Is the person.
1: You know, great call. Thank you, Bruce.
0: Thank you.
1: Thanks, Brian. I keep coming back to the Human Rights Commission. That New Zealand signed up to this international convention on the elimination of all forms of racial discrimination, which requires the government to take action to eliminate racism and racial discrimination. End of story.
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1: 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Morning, Neil.
9: Good morning. How are you?
1: I'm great. Yourself?
9: Good. Yeah, good. I'm just so disappointed than Winston Peters and New Zealand First. I've voted for the last five times, Winston and New Zealand First, and it goes back to the old thing. In the old days, you used to call them Right Honourable Winston Peters or whatever. Well, now, none of them are right and none of them are honourable.
1: Mm.
9: And what I worry about is if Winston's getting old and if he resigns, God knows I won't be not voting for Shane Jones.
1: Can I just ask you something? Given that you've voted for New Zealand First five times, so that's what, quite a number of years back. You know, these sentiments have been expressed by him before, which is why Christopher Luxon saying this is just Winston being Winston. Did you ignore that previously when you voted for them?
9: Sometimes, because some of them were just like stupid little remarks. But so I thought basically his ideas were what I was in line with. But now, for the last couple of years, he's just gone too far.
1: Yeah, yeah.
9: You know, the racism and the smart aleck, and then

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0: told Sky Sport. He was spurred on by the crowd's energy, which included an up the Waz quip as the Glasgow Arena drew into silence for his last attempt.
1: You train so hard for months on end and you come here and you just want to show off a little bit, you know? And the crowd helps with that, gets you excited, adrenaline helps as well, and honestly, this crowd, holy.
0: In contrast, the end of an eight-year reign as Commonwealth Games champion for Tom Walsh, he's returned silver, as he did in Glasgow in 2014 in the men's shot put. Walsh had told Sky Sport a best of 21.03 metres is disappointing, 4 centimetres shy of the Nigerian winner.
2: Look, it wasn't what I came here to do, and I wasn't probably up to the task that I needed to be up to today. Which is a little frustrating.
0: 4 medals as well at the Velodrome. Emma Foy and pilot Jesse Hodges have won the Tandem B sprint final. The women's and men's team pursuers have secured silver and bronze respectively. Nicole Murray's taken bronze in the C45 individual pursuit. And Anna Grimaldi has taken bronze back at the track in the T47 100 metres sprint. At the netball, the Silver Ferns have beaten Trinidad and Tobago 83-23 to top Pool B unbeaten. And the Cowboys have been humiliated 82-12 by the Roosters to open round 22 of League's NRL. That's the most points in 91 years scored by a winning team at an Australian Premier level match. And Wellington have booked the last NBL basketball semi-final spot with a 94-81 home elimination win over Otago in Porirua. The Saints travel to meet Auckland in the semi-finals tomorrow, while Canterbury hosts Southland in the other on Sunday. I'm Andrew Alderson, and that's Newstalk ZB News and Sport with Fisher Funds, investing in New Zealand for over 25 years. It's 10:05.
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6: Met Service forecast for New Zealand for all of the North Island except Gisborne and Hawke's Bay. Scattered showers turning to rain for a time early this morning, possibly heavy. Chance of thunderstorms about the coast from Taranaki to Kapiti. Gisborne and Hawke's Bay, fine spells, isolated showers. Marlborough and Nelson, cloudy, a few showers. Pulatu, Fiordland, periods of rain or showers, heavy at times, possible squally thunderstorms. Canterbury, mainly fine, scattered rain spreading north. Otago and South and scattered rain becoming widespread, and the Chatham Islands fine with rain this afternoon.
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7: Morning, 10:07. John McDonald with you till midday. And if you normally listen to Kerry, she will be back on Monday. Morning, Muzz. Muzz is in Nelson. Says, morning, John. You haven't mentioned the greatest news to all New Zealanders' eyes and ears. Did you realise English was made an official language through the New Zealand Parliament yesterday? You say this is it's brilliant news. Let's hear about it. It is brilliant news, Muzza, and I just hope we haven't left it too late, and I hope it does bring English back from the brink of extinction. So thanks for highlighting that or mentioning that. Kind of related to what we're talking about this morning, which is Winston Peters' racist comments in Parliament to the Chinese-born Green MP, Lawrence Zunan. Winston Peters wasn't happy with a bit of heckling. Yeah, because he never indulges in that himself, does he? And he told the MP to go back to where he came from. He'd only been here 5 minutes. Tricky thing is, slight complication is that he's been here for more than 30 years. And some of his coalition colleagues were even saying that what he said was racist. And I think that the only thing Winston Peters can do to make something of the situation is to apologise for it. What do you think, though? 0800 80 is our number. Hi, Steve.
8: Yeah, g'day.
7: What do you think?
8: It all depends how you look at this, but hear me out. I've written something down.
7: Yeah.
8: We're in the building industry, so we see this all the time. But anyway, here's my point of view. Asians are only employing their own from beginning to end, in every trade. Even the wholesalers, they would only deal with Asians. They do not trust the white people. It's a fact. They will keep bringing their own people and will never help out anyone

0: Okay.
1: Well, brother.
2: Hey, someone's
1: Winston Peters, brother. He's the man, brother. He's too pure for all of us, brother. We can never catch him, not even the Prime Minister. Because if you imagine, when he was 21, none of them were even probably thought of, bro.
2: Oh, yeah, I know that.
1: Is he 80 now or 87?
2: 81. Hey, come on, don't write it. No ageism, mate. He's only 81.
1: No, he's not, brother. He's actually 21 with 60 years experience.
2: enjoy talking to you, mate. 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
1: Hey, and Winston Peters, I live in Taupo, brother. My name's Colonel. Can you buy me a trip spot?
2: See you, brother. See you, mate. Hey, just while you're listening, Colonel, someone got in touch before saying they'd counted 9 brothers, but I think you went way above 12, according to Elliot. No, keep counting. It's like telethon. 10:14.
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2: 10:18, John McDonald with you till midday. If you normally listen to Kira, she is back on Monday. Susan, hi Susan, you say, I'm Chinese and New Zealand born. I've been told to go back to your country throughout my school years and into adulthood. And you say, no matter how many times I've heard it, it still cuts deep every single time. To people who say comments like this aren't racist, I guarantee they haven't truly experienced that kind of discrimination themselves. Otherwise, they wouldn't be downplaying the seriousness of his comments. This is Winston Peters' comments. It's spot on. Susan, you say, in my view, what Winston Peters said was racist. As someone serving in Parliament, he should apologise. Our leaders should be setting the standard by rejecting discrimination and not normalising or minimising it. Cheers, Susan. Brilliant. Thank you, Susan. Hi, Jeff.
14: G'day, buddy. How are you, mate?
2: Well, yourself.
14: Mate, I'm good too, mate.

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0: kg plus category weightlifter David Leite have stood atop the podium. Meanwhile, Australian Rose Davies has roared to a landmark track triumph, becoming the first woman to complete the 5,000, 10,000 metres double. Sutcliffe and Hobbs, Compton and Edrich, Anderson and Broad, McCullum and Fleming. The latter New Zealand duo will endeavour to dovetail into another great English cricket partnership when Fleming starts as the country's test coach in December on the tour to South Africa. McCullum remains in charge of the white ball sides. Former England skipper Michael Vaughan's told the BBC Test Match Special podcast that the decision makes sense.
1: He's obviously very close to McCullum. They needed someone that could work with Baz McCullum because someone that doesn't know Baz and his style, I think it could have got very, very messy.
0: News Talk ZB's international cricket coverage with Resin premium quality paints and stains. I'm Andrew Alderson, and that's News Talk ZB News and Sport with Fisher Funds, investing in New Zealand for over 25 years. It's 11:05.
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5: Met Service forecast for New Zealand for all of the North Island except Gisborne and Hawke's Bay. Scattered showers turning to rain for a time early this morning, possibly heavy. Chance of thunderstorms about the coast from Taranaki to Kapiti. Gisborne and Hawke's Bay, fine spells, isolated showers. Marlborough and Nelson, cloudy, a few showers. Pulatu, Fiordland, periods of rain or showers, heavy at times. Possible squally thunderstorms. Canterbury, mainly fine, scattered rain spreading north. Otago and South, scattered rain becoming widespread, and the Chatham Islands fine with rain this afternoon.
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6: Morning, 10:07. John, 11. John McDonald with you till midday. If you don't normally listen to me, you normally listen to Kerry. She will be back on Monday. Have you ever used a defibrillator, or have you ever had a defibrillator used on you? I'm going to say thankfully neither for me. Although if a defibrillator was being used or had been used on me, then you'd probably say, well, that was a good thing because it saved me. And defibrillators are being talked about today in the New Zealand Medical Journal in relation to a push to have them made as common as smoke alarms. And I see that the Deputy Chief Executive of Clinical Services at St John, John Moores, says defibrillators were once a major investment for organisations, you know, and cost a whole lot of money. But he says ultra-portable defibs have changed the market and they're cheaper because of their size. And he reckons, he's confident, that one day they could be as common as smoke alarms, which is quite something when you think about it. This is where you come into the conversation because, like I say, I haven't had any experience of using these things, and certainly no experience of them being used on me. But a friend of mine has, and this is quite a few years ago, and had a cardiac arrest at an event, and wouldn't you know it, that a defibrillator had been installed at the venue of this event just 2 or 3 days before, I think it was. And talk about timing, because I think the outcome would have been very different if the defibrillator hadn't have been there. And that was probably my first time I had any sort of connection with how useful these things are and what lifesavers they can be. And probably the scary thing was that the cardiac arrest happened in the first place. But then once we got down the track and full recovery was made, and that's amazing in itself as well. But once you thought about the fact that if it had happened a week earlier, the outcome could have been very different because that defibrillator was only there 2 or 3 days before. So what experiences have you had with these things? And

0: This is one of those conversations where it's not about opinion. It's not about your view or your perception of something. It's about real life experiences. And if you're happy to talk about the experience you've had with the defibrillator, 0800 80 10 80 is the number to reach me. Do you know that according to this New Zealand Medical Journal article, only about 10% of people survive a cardiac arrest outside hospital? It's pretty, because I know that that CPR doesn't have a great success rate. Doesn't mean you shouldn't attempt it, but doesn't have a great success rate. And that another figure, so about only 10% of people survive a cardiac arrest outside the hospital, and just 6% of people receive a defibrillator shock in time. And I was talking to a colleague earlier this morning who was telling me, I'm completely in the dark here, and I wasn't aware that when you go to get a defibrillator from somewhere, you've got to ring the emergency services to get a code to get into whatever the defibrillator is being kept in, and then you've got to get it, then you've got to get to the person who needs the help, and then you've got to take the action and put it to use. So I've got no experience, but I know that you potentially have, either someone who has had to use the defibrillator in an emergency situation, or even someone who has had a defibrillator used on them. So if you can take part in the conversation with some experience, give me a yell. 0800 80 1080 is my number.
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0: 14 past 11. Hi, Chris.

0: owner of an AED, and you can go straight to the house, say, look, that someone's having a heart attack, can we use your AED? Because I presume they'll get sorted with a new one.
1: Yeah, yeah.
0: From St. John's or something like that. But no, that app is definitely a lifesaver.
1: Hey, and when this colleague of yours went down, just tell me what went through your head. I mean, were you the person who went to get the defibrillator?
0: No, I went and called the ambulance, and two other co-workers went in the hallway, got the AED and put him on his back and, you know, undone his shirt and started CPR until I came back, and the other guy got the AED on him, and you just followed the instructions. And thankfully, what was even more best thing was that we've got a volunteer firefighter, and it works in another department at work, so she was great. She came in and took over the situation and made the situation even better.
1: Wow, you guys just must have been so blown away by the end of that.
0: Oh, the adrenaline rush was huge.
1: Yeah.
0: Like, it doesn't matter how much training you have in first aid. It'd be like being in the military.
1: Yeah.
0: It doesn't matter how much training you have for combat and shooting until you actually go for a situation. You forget everything. And you feel like you're running around bumping into each other.
1: Yeah.
0: So the biggest thing is just calm, breathe, and follow instructions and just remember the training the best you can.
1: Hey, brilliant. Hey, thanks, Mark. Nice to hear from you. All right, thank you, mate. It's 11:22. I remember when I was living in Auckland years ago and worked at a radio station, there was a guy at another radio station who had a cardiac arrest, and this is back in the 90s or so. And the tragedy there was that none of the people in the office knew how to do CPR, and the guy lost his life. So different now, isn't it, when you've got this technology. If you've had experience of it, love to hear from you.
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1: 11:25, John McDonald with you till midday. And if normally you listen to Kerry, she will be back on Monday. Hi, Jane. You've been in touch just asking what the app is for the defibrillators. It is called AED Locations. AED Locations. And I've just downloaded it just Talk about 30

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0: the Jesus Christ Superstar. 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
9: It's 12 o'clock. I'm Malcolm Jordan. 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